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6: I'm Daniel Brewer with your local news and sport. Work is set to begin on a new pedestrian bridge at Howard Park in East Gippsland. The ageing timber bridge will be replaced with a stronger, safer and fully accessible crossing, improving access along the Mitchell River Circuit Walk. More information can be found at the East Gippsland Shire Council Facebook page. Farmers are being warned the outlook for the coming season remains uncertain, with rainfall forecasts varying across Victoria. Agriculture Victoria seasonal risk agronomist Al Gray says most climate models are pointing towards drier conditions.
7: The models are still sitting on their drier outcomes and warmer outcomes. They've been getting the warmer bits right, but they haven't been doing particularly well for the drier bits in the majority of Victoria.
6: In sport, Cowra are your North Gippsland senior football premiers following a 35-point victory over Woodside. That's the latest in local news and sport.
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11: Your four-day forecast for Gippsland and the Valley: a partly cloudy day today, a medium chance of showers, but the nice warm temps won't last. Into tomorrow, 9 degrees overnight, cloudy, very high chance of showers, snow above 800 metres and possible small hail around 12 degrees. Wednesday, cloudy and 13. Thursday, cloudy and 15. Make the most of 19 for the Valley today. Salem Lakes Entrance, 22. Bairnsdale and Orbost, 24 degrees. Right now, it's 16 degrees.
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Ariana Grande, Hate That I Made You Love Me, 99.9, 99.5 across the length and breadth of Gippsland. 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
1: 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That's when I knew that your heart was scarring. 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

0: 99.5 TRFM, Alien Ant Farm and Smooth Criminal. Not the Michael Jackson version, although in our household, and I don't know how, the youngest member of the household has discovered the music of Michael Jackson and a lot of it too. Absolutely loving it for what it is. Some great music. But the conversations have been challenging, shall I say. This weekend on Saturday, a massive fundraiser at the Italian Australian Club. 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They are renowned for creating great memories over the weekend and through the week too with the things that they do. 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And don't worry about it. 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
0: Definitely warm today, which is good. It just doesn't stay that way. Partly cloudy today, medium chance of showers. 19 for the Valley. Salem Lakes, 22. Bairnsdale and Orbost, 24 degrees. Tomorrow, ew. In a word, yeah, 9 degrees overnight, showers becoming windy, snow above 800 metres, and possible small hail, 12 degrees. What? It is spring, so I get it. The Kid Laroi, 1,000 Miles, Miley Cyrus, Younger You at TRFM. Hey.

99.5 TRFM, the Kid Laroi, 1,000 miles. Hello, it's Matt this morning. Hope you had a fantastic weekend. Got to spend Saturday night with a whole bunch of wonderful people from the Sale Umpires Association as they had their presentation night. Matt Peter Fry, who was amazing, was the musician for the night. And congratulations to everyone. Wrapping up the season, listening to some of the stories, these are people passionate about community sport and just helping the game exist. Well done to the Sale Umpires Association and, of course, all the other

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21: I'm Daniel Brewer with your local news and sport. Almost $50,000 is being invested to support koala management on Raymond Island. Liam McCullough reports.
22: The funding is part of a broader $2.6 million Victorian government package aimed at restoring koala habitat and supporting populations across the state. The government says the work will help protect koala habitat. Minister for Environment Jacqueline Symes says Victoria is home to a large koala population. Liam McCullough, Ace Radio.
21: Sea Spray Surf Lifesaving Club are urging everyone to keep the weekend free of the 5th and 6th of December as they celebrate their 70th birthday. More information can be found on their Facebook page. In sport, Fish Creek seniors are continuing to celebrate following a 2-goal victory against Foster in mid-Gippsland senior football on Saturday afternoon. Charlie Wilson booted 6. That's the latest in local news and sport.
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0: Your 4-day forecast for Gippsland and the Valley, a partly cloudy day today. A medium chance of showers, but the nice warm temps won't last. Into tomorrow, 9 degrees overnight. Cloudy, very high chance of showers. Snow above 800 metres and possible small hail. Around 12 degrees. Wednesday, cloudy and 13. Thursday, cloudy and 15. Make the most of 19 for the valley today. Salem Lakes Entrance, 22. Bairnsdale and Orbost, 24 degrees. Right now, it's 16 degrees.
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99.5 TRFM, The Living End and White Noise. Matt, this morning, I caught up with Willow on the weekend. You're thinking, who's Willow? Okay, sorry. Andrew Williamson, he is one of the people, one of a number of people behind Gippsland's biggest PJ Day. Huge success. I reckon he said they've got, I think, 45 schools involved in this now, which is brilliant. What we need, though, is more businesses, and we need to start a challenge. We got plenty of sale businesses involved, but can we get some from the Valley, some from Bairnsdale next year for the sixth year of doing this? Because they help foster kids not just in sale, but right across Victoria. Don't worry about it. We'll let you know when. Coming up for us in minutes, Alex Warren and Fever Dream. This right now, Olivia Rodrigo. Stupid song, TRFM.

0: 99.9, 99.5, Tiara Fan with Alex Warren and Fever Dream. Hello, it's Matt Cummins this morning. Hope you had a good weekend. I know I did. Panelling on the weekend for Gippsland Live on Saturday, which was a real treat, especially because just it was an onslaught of goals from Lee and Gaffer, even though there was a fight back at one stage from Warrigal. Then yesterday, it was Daddy-Daughter Day. I made the commitment, what would you like to do, sweetheart? So we packed for camp, and wow, she is excited about camp. I haven't told her about the weather. Probably a good thing. The weather tomorrow on Phillip Island, where they're headed, not the nicest. Anyway, yesterday we went to McAllister Park in Maffra, had a little play date there and a picnic lunch. And then I managed to convince her because, you know, we hadn't done anything for Dad. Could we go to Sale's newest brewery and have one beer? And I did just have one beer plus a sample of beers progressively. She still enjoyed it because they had outdoor games. That kept her entertained for a little while. See, that's the way a Gippsland weekend should be done.
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20: Partly cloudy today. We've got a medium chance of showers. 19 for the Valley. Salem Lakes, 22. Bairnstown and Orbost, 24. A public apology if it's your birthday tomorrow. I am so sorry for you. At least you get to stay indoors and enjoy all your presents. Hopefully your friends and family are generous. I'm sorry because cloudy, very high chance of showers, snow above 800 metres, possible small hail, 12 degrees. As I said, stay indoors. Kygo and Ava Max, whatever, coming up soon. This is Midnight Oil. Beds are burning. 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

0: 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Whatever. Hello, it's Matt this morning. Listen, has there been a new addition to your household? Because it's about that time of year. And I'm not talking about babies. Although of sorts, I am talking about puppies or kittens. And do they need to be microchipped? Have you done that yet? 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If you're in the Wellington Shire, Animal Aid are putting on a couple of microchipping sessions. 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
3: 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Someone's died, but I've confused who's died. Blanche d'Alpaget died, but I went, because I thought it was Blanche from the Golden Girls.
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I don't know how, but he has made it into the studio. Robbie's here for your old school lunch. Don't worry, you can't catch his cold from the radio. In minutes, he'll play Akon.

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15: I'm Daniel Brewer with your local news and sport. The finalists have been announced for the La Trobe City Business Chambers People's Choice Awards. The gala evening will be held on the 23rd of October. More information can be found at the Chambers Facebook page. 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
16: 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Sam College, Ace Radio.
15: In sport, Lee and Gatha are through to the Gippsland League Senior Grand Final following a convincing 69-point win against Warrigal at Sal Oval. That's the latest in local news and sport.
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19: Your 4-day forecast for Gippsland and the Valley has a gale warning for the East Gippsland coast, a strong wind warning for the Central Gippsland coast, partly cloudy today as well. Medium to slight chance of showers, winds to 25 k's, becoming light, and overnight temperatures fall into between 6 and 11. Tomorrow's going to be cloudy with a very high chance of showers, possible small hail, winds to 40 k's an hour, top of 13. Wednesday, medium chance of rain and 13, and Thursday, cloud clearing, top of 15 degrees.
20: Currently, it's 18 degrees.
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0: Akon and Eminem with Smack That on TRFM's Old School Lunch. Kings of Leon before that. Good afternoon. Robbie Goodwin here with you. Still, as you can probably tell, sounding a little under the weather. Did catch something towards the end of last week, and it's held on. It's held on for dear life. Made the weekend not quite as enjoyable as it could have been, but we might talk about that a little bit later. Got some ripping tunes coming up soon. Eric Hutchinson with Rock and Roll. We have All Saints and Never Ever. Little Gorillaz, It's Dare, believe it or not, on 99.9, 99.5. And now we have the Spice Girls. Let's go.
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0: All Saints telling us exactly where we can write it. Never ever on TRFM, the music that makes you feel good for the old school lunch. Got some weather coming up soon. And then, believe it or not, Double Danger Mouse. Starting off with Gorillaz and Dare. Danger Mouse, by the way, in case you weren't aware, very accomplished American record producer. Worked on the album Demon Days from Gorillaz with Damon Albarn, of which Dare is one of the main singles. He also happens to be one half of Gnarls Barkley, together with CeeLo Green, and Crazy is just after that. And then CeeLo Green also had his own solo success, but Gnarls Barkley's still releasing music, although actually not anymore. They released what they called their final album earlier this year, March, in fact. I think three albums, 06, 08, and this year. Big gap in between, but yes, they did say Atlanta would be their final one, which is sad to see. But we will always have the music, and we've got Crazy not far off.
1: Carrie and Tommy.
2: I've got a mate who's definitely not me.
1: Sommy.
2: I had a chat to Sommy and he said, you won't believe what my housemate's done. And I said, who's Sonny?
1: Hold on. I'm confused now.
2: Your mate,
1: which is definitely not you, his name's Sommy, has a housemate that's definitely housemate Johnny, but his name is Jonathan.
2: Jonathan.
1: Sorry, Jonathan.
2: I don't want to flag anymore.
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0: Weather getting worse over the next few days and then slowly working its way back up. We do have a gale warning today for the East Gippsland coast and a strong wind warning for the Central Gippsland coast. Winds not too crazy through the mainland, peaking at 25 k's an hour, becoming light. That will also change tomorrow. And partly cloudy with a medium chance of showers for the rest of today. Overnight temperatures falling to between 6 and 11. And then, yeah, looking at rainy and a top of 13 tomorrow. Gorillaz now. This is Dare. Got Niles Barkley coming soon too. TRFM. It's Dare.

0: Niles Barkley with Crazy on TRFM's Old School Lunch. Coming up, we have somebody we have not seen for a little while, Janet Jackson. Together again from her sixth solo album, The Velvet Rope, in 1997. Apparently inspired to write the song by losing a friend to AIDS. Did very well for her over and around the world. Number four here in Australia on the ARIA charts, but hitting number one in a number of different countries. Found its way to six different US Billboard charts. We go platinum here in Australia, platinum in the US, and platinum in the UK as well. It's not far off. It's on TRFM.
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5: 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She calls me from the cold, just when I was

0: Thank you, Janet Jackson. It is time to head to the news with the Brew Man. After that, we got some Ed Sheeran, Snow Patrol, Tame Impala 2 with new music from Kevin Parker. Don't go anywhere.
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15: I'm Daniel Brewer with your local news and sport. Work is set to begin on a new pedestrian bridge at Howard Park in East Gippsland. The ageing timber bridge will be replaced with a stronger, safer and fully accessible crossing, improving access along the Mitchell River Circuit Walk. More information can be found at the East Gippsland Shire Council Facebook page. Farmers are being warned the outlook for the coming season remains uncertain, with rainfall forecasts varying across Victoria. Agriculture Victoria seasonal risk agronomist Al Gray says most climate models are pointing towards drier conditions.
16: The models are still sitting on their drier outcomes and warmer outcomes. They've been getting the warmer bits right, but they haven't been doing particularly well for the drier bits in the majority of Victoria.
15: In sport, Cowra are your North Gippsland Senior Football Premiers following a 35-point victory over Woodside. That's the latest in local news and sport.
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0: Your four-day forecast for Gippsland and the Valley has a gale warning for the East Gippsland coast, a strong wind warning for the Central Gippsland coast, partly cloudy today as well. Medium to slight chance of showers, winds to 25 k's, becoming light, and overnight temperatures fall into between 6 and 11. Tomorrow's going to be cloudy with a very high chance of showers, possible small hail, winds to 40 k's an hour, top of 13. Wednesday, medium chance of rain and 13, and Thursday, cloud clearing, top of 15 degrees.
18: Currently, it's 18 degrees.
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Chasing Cars, courtesy of Snow Patrol, and Tyler's Chanel before that. Good afternoon, Robbie Goodwin with you on 99.9, 99.5, and of course on your phone if you download the Listener app today. Hope you're doing well on this Monday, this return to work. Hope you had a good weekend. Like, well, I didn't quite. I was about to say I had a good weekend, but it was all lined up to be an amazing weekend. In the end, I caught some sort of cold or something at the end of last week and kind of had to push through. But I might just talk about that in a sec. After some Tame Impala, some No Doubt, and now Ed Sheeran. This is Azizan.

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0: No Doubt with Just a Girl, music that makes you feel good on 99.9, 99.5. And I was supposed to have a weekend for the ages. I had so many things lined up that was going to be fun and challenging and an extended period as well, because I had Friday off. And in the end, I picked up a bit of a cold or something on, well, probably about Tuesday. And by the time I got to, you know, Thursday, I was just really under the weather. I was supposed to go to the Temper Trap on Thursday night at the Forum in Melbourne. But the missus had to give those tickets away. Just could not be up for it at all. And then the NFL on Friday. I did go to that with some friends. I was on so many cold and flu drugs. I didn't know which way was up. But it was still an absolutely fantastic day. I was there wearing my Arizona Cardinals jersey, which, yeah, not one of the two teams, but in their division. And, you know, you got to represent when you're actually able to support your team. So got down there, watched the 49ers smack the Rams about, which was fantastic to see. It was just a great day. Jonas Brothers performed, which I thought was a bit of a misstep. But, you know, that was still good. People loved it. And it was great to be part of a crowd of 100,000 people all doing the same thing, watching, singing, enjoying themselves. Didn't really do anything that night. Went home and just relaxed. And then, had to go to the Ellen Bank Grand Final on Saturday, where Trafalgar, unfortunately, were not able to get it done against Longwarri. Well, unfortunate for them. They were in front of a home crowd, but Longwarri deserved premiers in the Ellen Bank League and then managed to relax yesterday. But really, that NFL, despite the fact that I was feeling very poorly, was a fantastic experience that I'd be very keen to do again. I know there's another 2 years of it. I'll be able to see if I get tickets the other two times, but certainly if you're thinking about going next time, I cannot recommend it enough. Vance Joy coming soon. Justin Timberlake too. TRFM.
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0: Weather not looking good tomorrow at all. So make sure you are prepared. For the rest of today, we do have a gale warning for the East Gippsland coast, a strong wind warning for the Central Gippsland coast. It'll be partly cloudy the rest of today. Medium to slight chance of showers around the regions. Winds to 25 k's an hour becoming light. And overnight temperatures falling to between 6 and 11. Tomorrow, cloudy with a very high chance of showers. Possible small hail around as well. Winds peaking at 40 k's an hour and a top of just 13 degrees, which is where it's going to stay for Wednesday too before it starts to climb after that. JT soon with Mirrors now, our very own Vance Joy, and he's got those divine feelings.

0: That's Justin Timberlake with Mirrors. Before that, our very own Vance Joy on TRFM. We've got a fundraiser coming up this weekend, Saturday night. The Gippsland Rotary Centenary House is holding a rock and roll dance fundraiser with music by DJ Jeff and Suzanne. No, not DJ Jazzy Jeff, just DJ Jeff. The night will include soup, tea, coffee, drinks available at bar prices. Tickets are $30. Raffles will be held on the night. And guests are encouraged to dress in 1950s gear for the chance to win Best Dressed. Although you don't have to dress up. It is optional. But the chance to win Best Dressed, dressed as Elvis, that's too good to pass up. All proceeds will support Gippsland Rotary Centenary House. That is 7:30 to 11:30 p.m. at Italian Australian Club in Morwell down on Princess Drive, Saturday night. Sounds like a ton of fun, just like the rest of this hour, with some Red Hot Chili Peppers and Bruno Mars just around the corner. Hey, kind of like the Super Bowl, TRFM.
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0: Red Hot Chili Peppers with Zephyr Song, Bruno Mars before that. It is Gippsland's own TRFM as we head to the news with Dan Brewer, as we do at the top of each hour. Coming up, a koala habitat is set for improvements on Raymond Island, and Sea Spray Surf Lifesaving Club are holding some big birthday celebrations. Find out about that and more in the news with the Brewman, and then head to trfm.com.au. Calvin Harris coming soon with some summer. Little Taylor Swift and Guy Sebastian too. It's all happening on Gippsland Zone.
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17: I'm Daniel Brewer with your local news and sport. Almost $50,000 is being invested to support koala management on Raymond Island. Liam McCullough reports.
18: The funding is part of a broader $2.6 million Victorian government package aimed at restoring koala habitat and supporting populations across the state. The government says the work will help protect koala habitat. Minister for Environment Jacqueline Symes says Victoria is home to a large koala population. Liam McCullough, Ace Radio.
17: Sea Spray Surf Lifesaving Club are urging everyone to keep the weekend free of the 5th and 6th of December as they celebrate their 70th birthday. More information can be found on their Facebook page. In sport, Fish Creek seniors are continuing to celebrate following a 2-goal victory against Foster in Mid-Gippsland senior football on Saturday afternoon. Charlie Wilson booted 6. That's the latest in local news and sport.
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21: Your 4-day forecast for Gippsland and the Valley has a gale warning for the East Gippsland coast, a strong wind warning for the Central Gippsland coast, partly cloudy today as well. Medium to slight chance of showers, winds to 25 k's, becoming light, and overnight temperatures fall into between 6 and 11. Tomorrow's going to be cloudy with a very high chance of showers possible, small hail, winds to 40 k's an hour, top of 13. Wednesday, medium chance of rain and 13, and Thursday, cloud clearing, top of 15 degrees. Currently, it's 18 degrees.
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It is Robbie Goodwin with you on your Monday. Guy Sebastian coming soon. Ariana Grande too. I have a movie night for you. Later on, The Temper Trap. Oh, just making me feel sad about not being able to see them last Thursday. And we have the bonus Q&A later on as well for the Morning Crew's Mad Minute. Now, we are going straight to some Taylor Swift. Elizabeth.

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3: 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Life moves pretty fast. You don't stop and look around once in a while, you could miss it.
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0: Now, after the passing of Dolly Parton a couple of weeks ago, I resolved myself to watch the film 9 to 5. Also listened to the soundtrack last week, which was a lot of fun. But I did manage to find it on Netflix. And you know what? It was a ton of fun. I really enjoyed it. The plot is a little thin in some places, and you do sense that they are struggling to get to the, I think it's like hour 45 runtime, which isn't that long. But as I said, just a ton of fun. Jane Fonda, Lily Tomlin, Dolly Parton, all trying to get the better of their nasty boss. And actually, you know, a lot of me thought that it was all Dolly Parton's idea, given how iconic the soundtrack is. But it was actually Jane Fonda who had the production company, wanted to work with Lily Tomlin, found a script, put it all together, and then they brought Dolly in, who is fantastic, by the way. She's very good in the film. Did a little bit of acting in her time, Dolly. And then, you know, put the soundtrack together, which then went absolutely bonkers and was the biggest thing Dolly Parton ever did, with the exception of I Will Always Love You, although that was more attributed to Whitney Houston, I suppose. But as I said, a lot of fun. You can find 9 to 5 on Netflix. Doesn't go for very long, and it's just nice to spend time with those absolute gems of the silver screen. Jane Fonda, Lily Tomlin, and of course, Dolly Parton too. Tampa Trap coming soon. Got some somber too.
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0: Not a very nice couple of days coming up, but it is spring, which means it's going to get nicer again, which it is doing towards the end of the week. We have a gale warning for the East Gippsland Coast and a strong wind warning for the Central Gippsland Coast. Partly cloudy the rest of today with a medium chance of showers, slight in the east. Winds to 25 k's now, becoming light before tomorrow. Is cloudy with a very high chance of rain and possible small hail. Winds to 40 kilometres an hour, looking at a top of 13. 13 is also what it will be for Wednesday with a medium chance of rain. And then Thursday, cloudy with no real chance of rain and a top of 15 degrees. We've got a temper trap for you now. And then after that, it's somber, which is how I felt after not being able to see the temper trap on Thursday night. This is Love Lost.

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0: Combo with Homewrecker, one of the new ones from him on Gippsland's own TRFM as we head to the bonus question and answer for the Morning Crew's Mad Minute. 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
6: I hate to give the satisfaction asking how you're doing now. 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See the parties and diamonds. 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

0: Teo Cruz with Dynamite, finishing us off for today. But we still have the bonus Q&A to do.
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0: Helping you to win $1,000 with Gabby and with Dan. Yes, Mad Minute. It's on every morning. There's 10 questions thrown at you, and you've got to get all of them correct in 60 seconds in order to win. I'm helping you out right now. Here we go. Who was the most streamed Australian artist globally on Spotify in 2024? Now, there's a couple of reasons for this, but who was the most streamed Australian artist globally on Spotify in 2024? That would be The Wiggles. Yes, of course, The Wiggles, no doubt always popular with young families, which is why they're always up there, but they also did, they released an album in 2024 as well with a whole bunch of covers on it, and then there were also covers of Wiggles songs played by non-Wiggles artists. So they were in the news, they were everywhere in 2024. They were the most streamed Australian artist globally in 2024 on Spotify. The Wiggles, remember The Wiggles, write it down. Call into Gabby and Dan tomorrow to try and win that money. Well, I am out of here. We've got Carrie and Tommy not far off, so don't move a muscle. I've been Robbie Goodwin. Have yourself a good rest of your day. 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
17: Your four-day forecast for Gippsland and the Valley has a gale warning for the East Gippsland coast, a strong wind warning for the Central Gippsland coast, partly cloudy today as well. Medium to slight chance of showers, winds to 25 km, becoming light, and overnight temperatures fall into between 6 and 11. Tomorrow's going to be cloudy with a very high chance of showers, possible small hail, winds to 40 km an hour, top of 13. Wednesday, medium chance of rain and 13. And Thursday, cloud clearing, top of 15 degrees. Currently, it's 18 degrees.
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0: Sonny Federa, that is Say Something for your Monday arvo. It's Carrie Bickmore and Tommy Little.
1: And on 131060, we are asking, when did someone do something for the first time and they were so much better than you, who's been doing it for ages? I had my dad on a TV show, a guest of mine, if you will, on the weekend, and it was way funnier. It was way funnier than I've ever been. G'day, Joni.
2: Hi, how are you?
1: Yeah, I mean, my confidence is shattered. How are you?
2: Oh, mine was too.
1: What happened?
2: So when I was a teenager, I got myself into modelling, and I had an agent, and I went and did the modelling course and did introduction to modelling and grooming and deportment and all that sort of thing. And I got one of my friends at school with me and said, you should come along and do some modelling. Anyway, we went to this catwalk competition, and they were actually scouting, looking for models get into the industry.
1: Oh, no.
2: And of course, what did she do? She walked down the catwalk, and of course, she got chosen to go with that agency, and I didn't. And I'd done all the work and all the courses and everything.
3: Oh, Joni. But where is she now? Started. You know, who's better off now?
2: I don't know.
3: No, she would have gone on to nothing, Joni.
1: Joni, did your deportment training not come in handy?
2: Oh, it did, but I think she was a lot taller than what I was, so I think that's probably what got her through.
1: Joni, I'm starting to think that modelling is a lot about looks.
2: It is, and the height, and, you know, you've got to be the right build and beautiful and all that kind of stuff, and, yeah. So, anyway.
1: I think you're better than that, Joni. Good on you. Thank you. Who got Vickers?
3: Hannah. Hey, Hannah.
4: Hello. How are you?
3: When did someone do it for the first time and do it better than you did?
4: So I've been doing Pilates. I've been mastering it for like a year.
3: Good on you.
4: And then, well, not mastering it, but anyway, I come home and I'm like trying to do this move, practicing at home so I don't look like an idiot next Pilates.
3: Mm.
4: And then my partner comes in the room and he's looking at me and I'm like trying to, so you get up on both hands and then try to jump back into like a plank, and he looks at me and then he just gets down and just does it straight away.
1: That's so annoying.
3: But hold on, Hannah. Has he done it on the bed? Because the bed has a whole nother layer of like challenge.
1: Do you mean the reformer bed or the bed?
3: Sorry, the reformer, the Pilates bed.
4: Oh, he hasn't done it on the Pilates bed, like anything on the Pilates bed.
3: Yeah, well.
4: And that's why I was like, I come home from Pilates, I'm like, I'm so sore. And he's like, it can't be that hard. It's not that hard. It's just Pilates.
1: What's the move called, Hannah?
4: So this one is on the floor, but you have like both hands down on the ground and then your bum in the air and then your knees have to be on your elbows. So you're like, your legs are off the ground and then you go from that pose back into a plank without touching the ground. Yeah.
1: And is your partner a breakdancer or something? Does he have history of...
4: No, nothing.
1: I just realised because you know how you said, did her partner do it on the bed?
3: Yeah.
1: And she said, no, Hannah also hasn't done it on the bed.
3: No, it's on the
1: floor. It's all on the floor.
3: Both amateurs, yeah.
1: Oh, God.
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2: 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Yeah.

0: Tempest City that is self-aware for your Monday arvo. It's Carrie and Tommy.
1: Because it's time for a new segment.
2: Tranquility Base here. The Eagle has landed.
3: Roger, Tranquility. I mean, can you believe we can put a man on the moon, but we can't...
2: Okay, we're going to be busy for a minute.
3: Okay.
1: So, putting someone on the moon is an incredible achievement.
4: Mm-hmm.
1: And if we can do that, surely there's things in our day-to-day lives that we shouldn't have to worry about now.
4: I think about this sort of stuff all the time, and you raised this last week, and I thought about it all weekend, and I've come up with one.
1: Do you want to kick off?
4: Yes. I don't understand how we can put a man on the moon, but we can't make a self-cleaning toilet.
1: I fully agree.
4: How come we are still using a stick with a brush to get the poo off, then the poo goes on the stick with the brush?
5: But we do.
4: And then we drag the brush over to the little cesspit of poo, and on the way we drop the poo over the toilet bowl area, and then we pop it in the little cesspit to clean it, and then we do it again the next day. We do it over and over and over and over and over. Guys, gross. What are we doing with our lives? How can we put a man on the moon but not have self... Like, just there should be a button that goes like a dishwasher. We just put the seat down and it goes... We open it. Done.
1: I agree. I agree with you 100%. I also think, and I know that the Japanese are ahead of us on this, but I also think... How are we still scrunching up pieces of paper to wipe our
4: bum? Yes, the bidet. We've got to solve. No, but we've
1: like
4: got to solve.
1: Rolling, just scrunching
4: solve.
1: Up.
4: You've got a bidet. That is an option.
1: Yes, that's why I'm into Japan, yes.
4: But what's the option? You said, Jesse, use them, but there is an option. What is replacing the brush?
0: The Japanese toilets are self-cleaning.
4: Are they? So they clean your butt and they clean the bowl.
0: And apparently they do some like electrolysis thing that makes the water that you flush into it disinfecting.
1: They're kind of magic, the Japanese.
0: I don't understand why we don't have them.
1: I've got another one.
4: Yes.
1: We can put a man on the moon, but why can't we make stain-free oil? So, like, whenever I'm cooking, almost all of my clothes, or eating, almost all of my clothes, we wear clothes every day.
4: I know.
1: And we drop stuff on us all the time. I will broaden this out to, why don't we have a stain remover that actually removes stains?
4: So, okay, so yesterday I bought a new jumper and then I went to a barbecue and then I ate a sausage and the sausage fat dripped on my new jumper and now it's got a stain on it and it annoyed me. And then I thought, why do all of our clothes have what my couch has now? We're literally, I don't know what it is on
1: covered
4: it, Scotch Guard or something. No, it's not old school.
1: Okay.
4: And all, like, the kids can put anything on it and it just beads on the top and then I wipe it off. Why aren't our clothes like
1: this,
4: that?
1: This is back to my stain remover thing. So, if it's oil or if it's blood or if it's red wine, stain remover gets out none of those.
4: It does. Some of it does.
1: Stain remover does not get out oil.
4: Oil's the tough one. The others do come out. I've got lots of blood off clothes.
1: Oh, my God.
4: You know when I'm on the rampage and I come home and I've got like...
1: That's right.
4: Guys, boys.
1: That's right.
4: Put your boys in clothes.
1: 131060, give us a call. I want to know, like... We can put a man on the moon, but we can't. Give us a call.
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2: Tranquility Base here. The Eagle has landed.
3: Roger, Tranquility. I mean, can you believe we can put a man on the moon, but we can't?
2: Okay, we're going to be busy for a minute.
3: Okay.
4: So we discussed this, that we could put a man on the moon, but we can't have self-cleaning toilets. I just don't understand.
1: Yeah.
4: And
1: I don't
4: what
1: know
4: were yours?
1: Why they can't be stain-free oils.
4: Now, a lot of people have called up saying apparently to get oil out of the clothes, you should just use dishwashing liquid.
1: Yes, but why can't we have an oil that doesn't stain?
4: Good question. Sean.
5: How are we, guys?
4: Good.
5: We can put a man on the moon, but we can't put a handle on the side of a toilet seat.
1: Oh, my gosh.
4: That is so
1: Sean,
4: true.
1: You are a genius.
4: Why are we touching the lid when we don't need to?
5: Exactly right. Multi-million dollar idea there, right there.
1: And, Sean, you know what you could do? You could even make it a foot pedal.
0: Yeah.
1: So you just press your foot down on a pedal and it pops up.
5: Let's just master the seat first.
1: Yeah, okay. Yeah. Sorry, I've got two steps ahead. Sean, was there a particular moment when you handed it, ended up, you know, covered in piss or something that you thought of this?
5: I've got three sons and they just piss all over the bowl, and you know how it is.
1: Yeah.
5: There should be an easier way.
1: Also,
4: I don't get that.
1: Why don't we teach boys to be spissers?
4: Mm. Just,
1: you know what I mean?
4: Better.
1: No, just sit.
4: Sure, sit.
1: Are you a spisser, Sean?
5: Am I? Beg your pardon?
1: Sorry. It's yeah, no, that's fair enough. It's when you sit down to piss. I'm a spisser when I'm at home.
5: Oh, on the rare occasion.
1: Oh, yeah, okay. Okay. Would you ever teach your boys to sit?
5: Look, if they had too much to drink and they got the kids and misses happy, that's a certain scenario you want to be sitting for.
4: Yeah, but then you'd have to change urinals and stuff then. Because urinals, the reason you guys can all don't have to line up for hours is you're not waiting for a cubicle. You just go all stand and pee.
1: I sit in the urinal as well.
4: Yeah, but you know what I'm saying. The whole system would have to change. Great. And do you really want to
6: line? No, but you can count the urinals for standing time.
1: I don't do it when I'm out.
4: You don't do what? Sit down?
1: I don't spiss when I'm out.
4: If you were to teach our kids and change the whole thing.
6: They'd get to a urinal and go, I don't know what to do here.
4: Exactly. Yeah, it's so confusing. Jesse, we can put a man on the moon, but we can't what?
7: We can put a man on the moon, but we can't do scissor packaging that needs another pair of scissors to open it.
1: Oh, my gosh, Jesse.
7: Like, we're buying
1: them
7: because we need them, and then, like, you need another pair to open said pair. Like,
4: That's so true.
1: Jesse, I feel like that about all of that. You know that plastic packaging that's welded shut on the side?
7: Yeah,
4: it's the same, and then you slice your hand open trying to open it even without a knife or something like that. I think it's sharp things, because I bought a pair of nail scissors and nail clippers the other day. Same thing happened with that.
1: Really?
4: And I think it's because it was sharp. Knives are the same.
1: Why can't scissors come in cardboard?
4: They probably could, but maybe then there's a risk that they.
6: Oh yeah, that they bust
1: the
6: out
1: scissor,
6: of their own packaging.
1: No,
6: yeah.
1: But no, because the blades
4: so
1: are closed.
4: Together. I know. Mm.
1: There's no sharp outside bit of scissors.
4: No. Mm.
1: Also, should scissors handles be softer? I feel like it hurts my hands,
4: especially when you do repetitive stuff or try and cut cardboard.
1: Yeah, and as you know, I'm cutting up a board of poetry these days, and it's tough on the old digits,
4: Phil.
8: Afternoon, legends. How are you?
1: G'day, Phil. What do you got?
8: So we can send the man to the moon, but we can't. I've got two quick ones for you.
1: Yeah, go for it.
8: But we can't design a deodorant that lasts till after lunch.
1: Yep. Yeah,
8: and the
1: I
8: second
1: agree.
8: One is, and the second one is, why can't we put metal in a microwave? You want to reheat a baked spud and you can't do it.
1: Yeah.
4: Okay, hold on. Yeah. Two things. Firstly,
8: yep.
4: There is 24-hour deodorant.
1: No, but it
4: there?
1: Doesn't last 24
8: doesn't
1: hours.
8: It doesn't last, mate. Yeah. It does not
4: but
8: last.
4: Do I smell?
1: Carrie, you literally said today how much you're sweating.
4: I'm sweating, but I don't smell.
1: But deodorant's antiperspirant. It's meant to stop you sweating. Phil, why can't you agree with Phil? You're literally the demonstration of what he's talking about.
4: Okay, I agree with
8: Phil. I'm sure Carrie smells lovely under the armpit.
4: Oh,
8: but
4: I
8: hey,
4: do,
8: let's not
4: Phil.
8: Go there, right?
1: Yeah. And Phil, the microwave, I agree. Why? And also, even just a microwave that heats evenly.
4: I think we need to dispel some myths about the microwave.
1: Like what?
4: Well, I always got taught that if I stood in front of the microwave that I would burn my ovaries.
1: Yes.
4: I don't know if that's a myth or not.
1: So,
4: I got told you can't put Glad Wrap in the microwave because all the plastics.
1: Really?
4: Yeah.
1: So the thing I will say about the microwave, which is why I don't stand too close to it, is when it's on, I don't know if you've noticed, if you have a Bluetooth speaker playing, the microwave cuts out your Bluetooth speaker.
4: No.
1: And I'm like, oh, if it's stopping that, it's...
6: Oh, because you've got Bluetooth in your...
1: In my junk, yes.
0: Carrie and Tommy have very different ideas of wellness. Carrie likes a massage. Tommy loves fried chicken. Like people, wellness can be lots of things. AHM supports your version of wellness, whatever that might be. AHM, people things. 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
5: Your four-day forecast for Gippsland and the Valley has a gale warning for the East Gippsland coast, a strong wind warning for the Central Gippsland coast, partly cloudy today as well. Medium to slight chance of showers, winds to 25 k's, becoming light, and overnight temperatures fall into between 6 and 11. Tomorrow's going to be cloudy with a very high chance of showers possible, small hail, winds to 40 k's an hour, top of 13. Wednesday, medium chance of rain and 13. And Thursday, cloud clearing, top of 15 degrees. Currently, it's 17 degrees.
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5: TRFM weather. Your 4-day forecast for Gippsland and the Valley. Partly cloudy this evening, medium chance of showers. Down to 9 overnight, cloudy and a very high chance of showers tomorrow. Snow above 900 metres and possible small hail. 13 for the Valley, Sale 14, or Boston Lakes Entrance 15, Bairnsdale 16. By Wednesday, cloudy and 13. Thursday, cloudy and 15. Friday, mostly sunny, back up to 21 degrees. Right now, it's 16 degrees.
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10: 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Still plenty more to come, the Savo.
11: Plenty more to come on our show and then plenty more to come on TV tonight. I'm on Have You Been Paying Attention? Ooh. I believe it's 8:30 on Channel 10. 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
12: Who's on tonight?
11: The very funny Aaron Chen, one of our biggest comedians who's been exported to the States. He's back in the country and it's the first time on the show in 2 years, I think. Mm. Sam Pang, Denise Scott and Alex Ward. A lot of fun, so tune in.
12: So you said earlier in the show, and catch it on the podcast if you didn't hear, that your dad stood you up when you took him to a TV gig on Saturday night. He was better than you
11: he was
12: on
11: funnier.
12: The night. He was yep. funnier.
11: Yep.
12: Did you lose him for the hyper performance? Have you ditched him so it's just all Tommy Little?
11: I'm never taking him again.
12: No.
11: No. Good. No, cut him loose.
12: Hey, up next, the ad that has pissed a lot of people off we're going to discuss.
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0: around the country for your drive home this afternoon. It's Carrie Bickmore and Tommy Little.
1: All right. So most people would have seen the Sydney Sweeney ad that popped up over the weekend. A heap of female athletes the world over have come out swinging against the super sexualized ad for a sports betting company that stars Sydney Sweeney in it. She's mock playing a number of sports, mostly nude, and it seems to have absolutely shattered, I guess, the feeling amongst female athletes the world over. You and I both have thoughts on this, but neither of us are female athletes. So we thought, let's go to a source, and that is Jocelyn Bartram, who is an Australian hockey roo, and she's just been representing us in Paris a few years ago now. She's ducked out from studying medicine, as you do, superstar. Would you please welcome
2: Joss? Too much talent, Joss.
1: Okay,
3: thanks
1: Joss.
3: Thanks for having me, guys.
1: First things first, initial feelings when you saw that ad.
3: Oh, rage, I think, was the first feeling that sort of came to mind. But then I did have to take pause, I think, after watching it and have a bit of a think about whether I would post or not.
1: And what were the things going through your mind that made you wonder whether you should post or not?
3: I thought, did I want to add to the publicity that this was going to get by posting my feelings about it? But I think for me, rage quickly turned into disappointment and consideration of all of the years that female athletes before me, female athletes of my generation have fought so hard to be recognised for what we do and not what we look like. And I thought it was so important for the young girls out there to understand that what Sydney posted or the campaign that she was a part of isn't appropriate, isn't what being a female athlete is all about. And we are so far past that, that they can celebrate what they do and not what they look like.
2: Joss, I am... I'm very happy, and I mean this, I'm very happy to be really wrong here. And even just hearing you speak there, I think I've probably missed the point a bit. And so I appreciate you saying that. I look at this and I'm like, she's an actor and it's a sports betting company. And when did we think that they were going to do any better?
3: Yeah, I guess like that's one side of the coin, isn't it? But I guess the other side is just because they're not doing any better doesn't mean we shouldn't stop calling it out and asking for more.
2: Yeah.
3: Yes, she's not an athlete. That's almost the perfect position as to why is she even posing as an athlete for this bet? Why not pose as an actress or pose in a different way? Like, why do we have to sexualize female athletes over and over and over again when every female athlete out there is so much more than what they look like?
1: Okay. What if she was an athlete? And she, as many have done, and she chose to use her body and use her sexuality to sell something. Does that change anything, or you still think that would be disappointing?
3: I still think that would be disappointing, maybe even sometimes more disappointing. I think, you know, there were years where women had to sell their bodies, and she's replied by posting lots of nude photographs from magazines where female athletes, that's the only way that we could get publicity. And it feels like from those days to where we are now in 2026, we've progressed so far that to then go back to using that as a sales tactic just feels very degrading and very disrespectful to female athletes.
1: There's been a lot of conversation I've seen online about what is feminism. And there's been those saying she has every right to use her body the way she wants to use her body to make money for a company that she's smart enough to go, I'm not going to just front this. I'm going to invest in it so that I get the benefits of using my sexuality and my sexy body, and I can do what I want to continue to make money the way I want. And isn't that what feminism is? Now, to you, what is feminism, and how do you think that view is not taking into account the whole picture?
3: Well, I think it's almost one of those points where two truths can be there. Like, just because she has every right to sell her body in that way and promote things in that way, if that's her choice and that's her life, doesn't mean that I, as a female athlete, don't have the right to be outraged by it and to have my own thoughts and feelings about it and to say that I find it disappointing. I'm not finding it disappointing because it's a female putting her body out there. I'm finding it disappointing because of the way female sports are being portrayed and the sexism that's implied throughout the whole ad and the way that it really, for me, is trying to bring female athletes and female sports right back to the days where we were only known because sex sells, and that's the only way that we could get attention on any of our sports. Versus now we're getting celebrated for what we can do, the athletes that we are, the amazing things that we do and we can achieve. And so my outrage comes from, I guess, feeling like we're being dragged back after working so hard in the past, you know, 20, 30, 40, 50 years to progress how women's sports are viewed by the general public.
1: It is hard too. I feel like, though, being outraged, and I felt the same thing as you did, and I'm not so far from an athlete, but I was like, oh, this is so what's expected. She knew what she was doing. She knew she was creating the controversy. That's what she does every single time. She's got us all talking about this app now. We've just done exactly the thing she wanted. And then I was annoyed at myself for being outraged and being part of the whole thing. Like, it's freaking
2: tricky.
1: complicated, isn't it?
3: Yeah, absolutely. And I think that's why I took pause before posting. But I'm also absolutely loving seeing the collective clap back from female athletes, and my feed not being filled with anything to do with her company or anything to do with her campaign, apart from incredible female athletes out there posting the amazing things that they're doing and celebrating that, and that being celebrated by men and women everywhere on social media. So, yeah, I guess that's why I took pause, and that's why I had to think before I posted. But almost seeing everyone post their response to it has made me so excited to see, hopefully, lots of young girls' feeds being filled with such positive messages.
2: Hey, Joss, thanks so much for squeezing us into your busy life. We really appreciate your time.
3: No worries, guys. Have a good day.
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0: I want you, I need you, oh God. I need these beautiful things that I...
1: Gary and Tommy for you Monday arvo, and on 13 10 60, what lies are you telling your kids?
2: Yeah, we are being flooded with calls from lies that you've told your kids to stop them from doing something after a mum has told her son if she climbs out of the shopping trolley at the shop, she becomes one of the mannequins.
3: Frozen.
2: The son will freeze, so now he stays in his little spot. Karen, what lie did you tell your kids?
4: McDonald's was only open on Fridays.
2: That's right. Though, isn't it?
3: How did your kid end up finding out?
4: He was about 10 years old when he realised I had lied to him.
3: Yeah.
4: So McDonald's in Endeavour Hills was open on Fridays, and then another day we had to go to McDonald's, and I told him that the other McDonald's was only open on Saturdays.
3: And trust issues.
2: It becomes
3: a bit of a
2: web of lies, doesn't it? When you start going, oh, that one's different because that's a Saturday, and then it all comes undone.
3: Thank you, Karen. We got Belinda. G'day, Belinda.
5: Hello. How are you going?
3: Good. Tell us about your lies you told your kids.
5: So I told my kids that if they didn't close the fridge door when it starts beeping, it will reverse out and crush them.
2: Yeah. That's so violent, Belinda.
5: It is a little bit. My 16-year-old only just found out I was lying.
2: How quick do they get to the door to close it?
5: Yeah, oh, so fast. They all run. They're like, quick, quick, quick, quick. Yeah, it's hilarious.
3: It's so funny because I feel like that would make me keep it open.
2: Just to see.
3: Yeah, because I want to see the fridge come
2: to
3: life.
2: Yeah, that's why you were the kid on the... Leash.
3: Yeah.
2: Exactly that reason.
3: Did you ever put your kids on a leash, Belinda?
5: Yes, I did. I kept one of my sons on a leash.
3: Is he the most fun?
5: Yes, he is, actually. he's a handful.
3: Good on you, Belinda. Thank you.
2: What about Jules? Hey, Julie.
6: Hello. I used to tell my kids that the marks on the road were squash kids from when they didn't hold their parents' hands when crossing the road.
2: That is a lot, Julie.
3: Because there's a lot of marks on the road, Julie.
6: That's right. So they sort of knew I was joking in the end, but they still always would hold my hand.
2: No.
6: So.
3: And how tight did they grip your hand the first time?
6: They were pretty good at holding my hand.
1: Was it hard to explain to them that that's where you have to cross the road at a zebra crossing?
6: Oh, no, it was just like if there's always marks on the road, like extra tar where they've, you know, I used to say that they were the squash kids, like the round bits.
3: Good on you, Jules. Thank you. G'day, Jess.
7: Hello, are you there?
3: Hello, are you there?
7: Yes, I am. So I told my 4-year-old that if she kept weeing her pants, her legs would fall off.
3: Oh, my gosh.
2: Oh, my God.
7: She didn't believe me, so I Googled children with no legs.
2: Oh, my God. Yes.
7: Mortified her. But a couple of years later, we're walking down the street and she saw a guy in a wheelchair and she's like, Mummy, did he wee his pants? And, I was in fits of laughter. I couldn't believe it.
3: Jess, I feel like as someone who peed the bed
2: until when?
1: Oh, last year.
3: What was it? No, what month are we in?
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9: G'day, Sam Fantasia with the latest in sport thanks to PowerCore, working in all conditions to keep your power connected. Hawks skipper John Newcombe says online trolling of players is worse than what's being reported. His comments come in the wake of the Crows going to the police after captain Jordan Dawson was abused online following the season-ending loss to Brisbane on Saturday night. Sydney's Dane Rampey says it's bittersweet to be named the club's interim captain with Callum Mills sidelined by injury. Mills ruptured his ACL in the qualifying final win over the Lions. Sydney take on Fremantle at the SCG on Friday night for a spot in the grand final.
10: It's an absolute privilege and was for, you know, the entire time that I did it a couple of years ago. 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It's a privilege. It's a little bit bittersweet, to be honest, but this is the circumstance that we've been dealt. And, we just got to keep on keeping on.
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20: TRFM weather. Your 4-day forecast for Gippsland and the valley. Partly cloudy this evening, medium chance of showers. Down to 9 overnight, cloudy and a very high chance of showers tomorrow. Snow above 900 metres and possible small hail. 13 for the valley, Sale 14, or Boston Lakes entrance 15, Bensdale 16. By Wednesday, cloudy and 13. Thursday, cloudy and 15. Friday, mostly sunny, back up to 21 degrees. Right now, it's 16 degrees.
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1: It's Fifi, Fev and Nick's happy hour. Fifi, Fev
5: and Nick. Good evening, Fifi, Fev and Nick. How are we, guys? Monday.
6: Monday's happy hour. Got so much to talk about this happy hour. We have not only... Look, I've got an honest appraisal of a much-loved game show that here in Australia we love. And I... The host of it's a good mate, but he's not going to be happy with me after I tell him what I really think about his show.
5: All right, we'll do that later this happy hour. And about 10 minutes from now as well, you've had a big weekend. Apparently, the word is around the streets that you got in a fight.
7: Ding, ding, ding, ding.
6: Yeah, I got into a fight at a theatre, which is not a place you'd expect to see a fight.
8: And you've turned up to work, so I'd hate to see what the other person's looking like.
5: Oof.
6: Up next, though, my best friend, my BFF, Dasha. Huge recording
5: superstar.
6: Artist.
5: And here she is, Fee, her latest single, Memo. Let's talk to her about it after this.
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9: I've been trying to open up your eyes. I've said it, but you don't get it. So I went out tonight. I poured 3-4 shots of whiskey. I danced around till I was dizzy. I

0: Awesome song right across our beautiful country. Rounding out your Monday for your late drive home. It is Phoebe Fevenick.
1: Now, I did say to you boys earlier in the show, I had a lovely weekend. I took my daughter Trixie to Pretty Woman, the musical. Pretty Woman.
2: Such an innocent, beautiful show.
1: Well, it's not innocent, actually, if you think about it. I had to explain Julia Roberts' vocation.
2: Yeah.
3: The oldest profession.
1: Yes. But do you know what I did? I was reminding myself, I was about Trixie's age when Pretty Woman, the movie, came out. Mm-hmm. And
2: Richard Gere.
1: I was reminded, and I thought about this to myself. I'm going to share it now. As a testament to what a brilliant actress Julia Roberts is, she played that role so well in the movie with such innocence. Mm-hmm. Do you know, like, your brain didn't go to the smutty place of what she was doing because you knew she, you know, you just felt for her, this poor woman in this scenario. She did that
2: beautifully. She was a nice lady.
1: Anyway, Samantha Jade was in the musical and she was fabulous. It was great. Now, interval. We were running late. Okay, I'll get to the fight. We were running a bit late, hadn't eaten lunch, got to interval. Now, I'm someone in interval. I stay in the seat. I'm not a mug that goes up and gets in those queues. No way. Like a queue for food in an interval at a theatre. No, I've prepped in. I've brought in my snacks, got my sweet chili chips, my Red Rock deli chips in my bag. I'm not doing that.
2: You're bringing your own snacks.
1: Absolutely. I'm not doing the queues.
2: Oh, tight ass.
1: No, not tight ass. Don't want to line up in a queue for 20 minutes.
2: Don't you get up earlier, like before the interval?
1: You can't. I'm usually I try to get good seats off. Bought seats in the middle.
2: So you're right in the middle, are you?
1: Yeah.
3: I missed half of the first quarter at the NFL the other day trying to get a beer.
2: Mate,
3: more beers.
2: What did we buy? Six?
0: Yeah.
2: We just bought six at once.
0: Pints.
2: Yeah.
1: Anyway, smart. Trixie and I had already eaten the sweet chili Red Rock deli chips. So Trixie was hungry because we hadn't had lunch. She said, Mama, can we go back and get more food? No, I didn't say that. So we got up, we went and stood in the queue. It was actually quite a fast queue. I was very impressed. Moved fast. We got our snacks. We went back to sit in our row. Now, there were two ladies we had to get past. And Trixie and I, we're not big people. Like, we can slip past them. Mm-hmm. They didn't stand up, and I don't have a problem with that. I'm not a stander either. There's enough room.
2: No, you've got to stand
1: we
2: up.
1: Had to get,
3: just stand up.
1: Yeah, but you guys are big guys. I didn't have a problem that the two ladies didn't stand up.
3: Just do it out of courtesy.
2: Yeah.
1: I know. Anyway, so they didn't, again, I don't have a problem. Mm-hmm. We're going past now, Trixie, she's smaller, even smaller than me. She's climbed over the women. And then as I was climbing over, I heard one of the women say, I've got a plaster on my foot and you just stepped on it and didn't say sorry. Anyway, as I moved past, now I could have kept moving, but I just can't. Like, it's
2: so
1: something
2: you said
1: in me.
3: It's all red.
1: The older I get, the more I can't leave things.
2: Yeah.
1: And it was an older lady and I turned around and I said, sorry, what was that? And she said, I've got a plaster on my foot and you stepped on my foot and I'm calling the police. Whoa, that escalated.
3: Whoa, the police.
1: That escalated.
3: Well, Fee, you shouldn't have assaulted the elderly.
2: Did you go and just knock her out?
1: No. I realised when she said, I'm calling the police, I thought.
2: She's unhinged. Something
1: wrong. There we go. You said it. Yeah. I went, okay, we're not, yeah. I'll let a fair bit slide
3: here. The foot's not
1: here.
3: The only thing broken.
1: Thank you.
3: Yeah.
1: And I just very politely said, very calmly, and I was showing tricks. This is how you deal with confrontation. You don't rise. I just said, my daughter accidentally may have stood on your foot, but she didn't mean it. And her friend, well, that's what Trixie said. Trixie's like, why did you bring me into it?
2: Yeah, God.
1: And I said, because I didn't step on her foot. Like, I know I didn't step on her foot. But Trixie's like, but did you have to say I stepped on it?
3: If you're dealing with a nutter, you go, I'm actually the CIA. You try and get him to snap.
2: I would have just take a play out of my book. I would have just, when I walked back, accidentally spilt my drinker. Oh, I'm so sorry.
1: No, well, a friend with her.
2: Did something like
1: and when
2: that.
1: I say friend, the lady that was.
3: You reckon someone was getting paid to be there to watch Pretty Woman?
1: She said, when I said, look, my daughter accidentally might have stepped on your foot, but she didn't mean it. The friend said, no, of course she didn't. Of course she didn't. So she very quickly diffused the situation.
3: Yeah.
1: And then I reflected on that I'm calling the police comment and I went, I might let all of this slide, I reckon.
2: You should have gone horse.
1: And then Mum's like, would she have called the police? Trixie's like, would she have called? No, honey, the police aren't coming because somebody may have had their foot stepped on.
2: Yeah.
1: No.
2: People break into houses with machetes and they don't
1: care.
2: Yeah,
1: exactly.
4: 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Phoebe Fevenick's happy hour.
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1: Million Dollar Voice. Guys, we are days away from making somebody, and I'm crossing all my fingers here, a millionaire.
2: Come on.
1: This is their chance to be a millionaire. We're about to call someone right now and let them know they are in the Millionaire's Lounge. So hopefully, if you have registered at the website, you are waiting for our call.
3: Fez picked up his phone.
6: Yeah, well, I'm in.
1: It's a million percent not going to be you.
6: Well, you don't know because I've changed my SIM and I changed my name.
1: Yeah, but the T's and C's on your contract say you can't win $1 million.
6: My name's Brendan Barter.
2: You ready to go?
1: Yep.
2: Here we go. Let's call it now.
24: Come on.
1: If either of you answer, that is quite funny.
24: Brendan Bevola.
6: Hello.
25: Hello, Stefania speaking.
1: Oh, Stefania, it's Fifi Fevenick here.
25: Oh, my gosh, hello.
1: Oh, my gosh, Stefania, guess what?
25: Oh, my gosh, what?
1: You are in the Millionaire's Lounge. No, I am not. Steph, you are days away from potentially being a millionaire.
25: Oh, my gosh, I'm shaking. Thank
1: what would you
25: so
1: do?
25: Much.
1: First thing you'll do with it if you win it?
25: Look. My son, he's 6 years old. He loves fishing. But you know, you need a boat for that.
1: Cheap, you know?
25: Yeah,
1: oh yeah.
25: We're just sort of fishing on the side of local riverbanks and stuff. But a fishing trip and a fishing boat for him, maybe a shopping spree for me.
6: Oh, mate, treat yourself.
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1: Now Steph, you just have to start thinking about it. 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
25: Okay.
1: 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There is a big twist coming to the Million Dollar Voice.
6: $2 million.
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18: 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What a show we've had. 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

0: 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Unbelievable. What a woman.
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1: Nick and
0: sometimes during the songs, you and I just go completely silent for the entire, like, 10 minutes. We have just not said a word to each other for 10 minutes straight.
3: Do you know what? I realized that. And I wasn't even looking at my phone for half the time. I was just staring off straight into the distance.
0: Yeah, exactly. Anyway, we're taking your calls right now, 13 10 60. Online purchase, disasters, dilemmas, what went wrong with the online shop?
3: Yeah, because I like to put Vaseline with cocoa butter on my lips. Mm-hmm. It's all I use, really.
0: Yeah.
3: I've got very sensitive lips.
0: Which lips? Oh, I shouldn't have said that. It was on the tip of my tongue. I was like, don't say it. Intrusive thought.
3: Well, I can use for all of them now because I have enough Vaseline to get me through my life because I accidentally bought, instead of 3 tubs of regular size Vaseline, I bought 3 tubs of the biggest Vaseline you've ever seen in your life.
0: Size of
3: my
0: head.
3: And I didn't even... Honestly, it is the size of my head, pretty much.
0: Yeah, between your eyes and the bottom of your mouth, it's the size of that. Yes.
3: It's gigantic. It will literally take me 45 years to get through all 3 of them. So the best caller tonight gets 1 of them.
0: It could be Rob. Hi, Rob.
4: How are you guys?
3: G'day, Rob. What happened?
4: Well, I drive trucks, mate. So I was due for a new overnight bag.
3: Yep.
4: So I looked online. I thought, yep, I like that one. It's got a nice little Kenworth logo on it.
3: Nice.
4: I got it and it wouldn't even fit one boot.
3: Oh, Rob. It's like a little... side bag or something.
4: And purse.
3: Oh dear. A purse.
4: And the worst thing is, it cost me about $90.
0: Not $90. Can you get a refund?
4: I did eventually after about 3 to 4 months of threatening to take him to court.
0: You got to just bring up the court threat and you're immediately there. Thank you, Rob. Irene is calling on 131060. Your online shopping dilemma.
5: Hey guys, so I came across a website that had this massive sale. I thought I was grabbing a bargain to buy a lounge room rug. So it was like, flashing sale signs, like saying 70% off, blah, blah, blah. And it was only going to cost me $80. So I bought this lounge room rug for $80 and it came to my house and it was the size of a bathroom mat. I paid $80 for it. I mean, I could have checked the dimensions, right? But I'm not good at that kind of stuff, you know?
3: I'm exactly the same, Irene. Like, just...
5: Oh, my...
0: Guys, if it looks too good to be true, it probably is. This is what you've got to have in mind, you know?
3: But $80 seems ridiculous for a bathroom-sized mat.
5: I should have done what our old mate Rob done and took him to court.
0: Seriously. Lily's with us on 131060. What happened with the online shop?
6: Okay, so I've gone to the massive sale thing that Irene's gone and done, but it's an activewear brand. And they sell these sets where you can get like a headband and a t-shirt and the gym shorts and the tote bag, all matching color, like all together, right?
3: Nice. Yeah.
6: Now I've ordered a medium and I'm like, this is going to fit me just fine. Headband, fine. Tote bag, fine. Top, fine. The shorts are small enough to fit a 6-year-old child. I could not get them over my knees. They were so tiny.
0: Why did they make things all so separately and like it should be
6: I know.
0: One
6: and
0: size.
6: It was just... It just did not, like, it didn't make sense. Like, if the person who fit the medium top would fit the medium shorts, there would be something seriously wrong with the dimensions of their body.
0: Lily, that was a really well-told story, can I just say?
6: It was just, and I couldn't even get a refund. They never applied to me.
0: Take it to court.
3: Like, get Rob onto it.
0: You're going to need Rob to do some litigation for everyone. Yes. Finally, Tim, your online shopping dilemma, my friend.
7: Hey guys, how's it going?
0: Fantastic.
7: Well, unlike everyone else's, mine was full size, but I ordered some decorative swords to put on the wall at home. And they're about waist height. It cost me $150.
3: Yeah.
7: They arrived. I was all excited. Got my son said, they finally arrived. We unwrapped the parcel and it was a poster of swords.
0: Exactly what happened with that other woman.
7: Full size though.
3: And how much? $150?
7: Yeah, $150.
3: Oh, Tim. Yep. Tim.
0: That was
7: on canvas as a wrap.
3: Oh, God.
0: What is it with people ordering posters of things? Someone who we talked to last time we did this
3: had a cherry blossom.
0: Yeah, a poster of some cherry blossoms arrive instead of a cherry blossom tree.
3: It's a trap.
7: Oh, as long as it's full size, though.
0: Oh, it's so true.
3: Yeah.
0: Did you ever end up getting the swords?
7: Nah, mate, just the pictures.
3: Yeah. Do they at least look real enough that if you glanced, you might think that they're real?
7: No, they're pretty pixelated. They're not very good pictures.
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3: With Nick and Lauren.
0: Guys, Red Foo is going to be on the show in the next 15 minutes. Yes, actual Red Foo from LMFAO.
3: So exciting.
0: So good. He's part of a new Uber Eats ad. It's very fun. Troye Sivan's in it as well. Mm-hmm. In the meantime, big news over the weekend for Lady Gaga.
3: Yes, we've seen photos of her wearing a like a baby
0: What do you call it? A snoody or something? You've got one for Noni.
3: It's not a snoody. It's a
0: straddle or something. Anyway. Sling.
3: Sling. It's a sling. A baby in a sling, right? Yep. She is a mother. Now, obviously, she was touring up until quite recently, so speculation is that perhaps it was a surrogate.
0: Nice.
3: Which, you know, excellent. But Karate, may I pass over to you for a memento? Because we like to do predictions on this show every year.
0: Wait, was Gaga part of our predictions earlier
1: at
0: in the year?
1: At the start of the year, yeah. Nick and Lauren both gave us 5 predictions and the wild card, so they could sub in their wild card. Lauren Barry, her predictions, Kylie Jenner and Timothy Chalamet will get engaged. Yet to see that. Dick Van Dyke will valet. Not yet to see that. Hayley and Justin will announce another pregnancy. Not yet to see that. A current AFL player will come out as gay. Not yet to see that. Number 5, Lady Gaga, Baby Gaga. She's done it. We've got through 9 months of this program, and we have 1 out of 12 predictions come correct.
3: On fire.
1: You guys are on fire.
0: Nice.
3: Wow.
0: Well, good for you, mate, because you won last year very easily in terms of the prediction game. Did you see all the comments on the weekend being like, goo goo gaga?
3: Yeah, I know.
0: Every article.
1: Yeah.
0: Get it.
3: Guys, grow up.
0: Come up with something new.
3: Yeah.
0: Good job.
3: Thank you, mate.
0: So I'm still on 0, is that right?
1: You are still on 0, just going through yours. So JoJo Siwa Redemption arc will turn into America's Sweetheart. That's can already rule that one out.
3: Because of her British twang.
1: Her British twang, indeed. Justin Trudeau and Katy Perry will get engaged. Yet to see that.
0: Mm-hmm.
1: Meghan and Harry will be divorced. Well, that's not going to happen because they released a video today saying how happy they are. Harry Styles will have an album, will have a song with at least one old man on his new album. Nothing on that. TikTok is usurped by a new platform that we're yet to hear of.
3: Nah.
1: And then your wild card was Channel 10 will fold this year or at least pull back, which that's probably your most likely one.
3: Not after Traders, mate.
1: That's true.
0: True, the saving grace of the network. It's very true.
3: Yep.
0: All right, we'll keep checking in on those. Shall we play some Miley Cyrus in the meantime? Bass for Swedes?
3: You.
0: Somber tickets coming up next on the Hot Hits. Let's go.

0: taken the big nugget that was found?
1: I reckon you've taken it.
0: I don't have anywhere to put it.
1: How do you get a gold nugget to the car? You've got to carry it. Carrie did it.
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25: 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I know.

0: Hey, my name is Summer. On the hot hits, it is Nick, it is Lauren, it is Monday night, and Harry and Meghan are officially in England, yeah?
1: Yes, they are. Yep. They're there.
0: They posted a video
1: of them walking through what looks like a very British, dreary countryside.
2: Bog? Would you call it a bog?
0: It's a bog. Oh,
2: thank you.
1: It's not a bog.
0: Feels like a bog.
2: A bit boggy.
1: I've only seen stills of it. But yeah, they seem to be reintegrating well after shitting on the whole country for the last 4.5 years. But
0: good for them.
1: Good for them, you know?
0: My favourite part about it, so it's like a compilation video of like their adventures. Like there's a bit of splashing in a puddle. There's like some walking and stuff in the beautiful British countryside. But then randomly about 13 seconds in, wake me up before your go-go starts playing.
1: Oh. Have you seen the SNL season 2 UK of... kicked off with Jeff Goldblum and they did a whole skit of them.
0: It's so good. Did you watch the full episode?
1: Nah, not yet.
0: It's so good.
1: Man, I'm going to watch it tonight.
0: Yeah, if you want something to laugh to, guys, HBO Max, SNL UK season 2. Go and do it. We're back on the hot. I want to play the rest of this.
1: Why were they playing this?
0: I don't know. No, literally, she's obviously edited it or gotten someone to edit it for her, and it's just silent. It's like normal audio for the first 13 seconds, then randomly it just kicks off with... God. Meghan's on the old CapCut.
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17: 3 for all.
0: 3 songs in a row that all have something in common. Tonight's is artists who have been stuck in elevators.
1: Oh, yeah?
0: Because Ariana Grande was stuck in an elevator over the weekend.
1: Okay. Where?
0: Thank you for asking. London at the O2. So her final show of the tour before she goes on a big alleged hiatus.
1: Yeah.
0: And she posted a photo of her trying to pry open the elevator doors. And Ricky ended up doing it for her.
1: Oh, did he?
0: Thank you, Ricky.
1: Why would she try and open the doors first?
0: Dainty little arms.
1: Yeah.
0: Yeah, so that's happened.
1: Okay.
0: Yep. Team member CJ Robinson tried to pry open the doors as well. He jumped in the comment section to note that she, oh, sorry, it's a she, wouldn't want to be stuck in an elevator with anyone else, XOXO.
1: Cute.
0: How do you feel about being stuck in an elevator with Ariana Grande for an hour?
1: I wouldn't hate it. Like, I'd be like, cool, hi, Ariana, I guess we're friends now. Pick your piss corner and let's, we might be in here for a while.
0: And also, I'm eating you first. Moving on. I was just thinking that. Now, other people who've been stuck in elevators.
1: Yeah.
0: The Pope. Pope Francis. Not Pope. Right. Not the new woke Pope. Pope Francis was stuck in an elevator. He was 25 minutes late for his address at St. Peter's Square on September 1, 2019. Told the crowd he'd been stuck in the lift due to a drop in voltage. Thank God the fire department came, Pope Francis said. I thank them so much.
1: He didn't thank God?
0: No. Thank the fire department.
1: Good.
0: He was stuck in there for 25 minutes.
1: I've never really been stuck in an elevator for a long, scary
0: time. Neither, no. I kind of have always wanted it to happen because it's the premise of so many great stories.
1: No, thanks.
0: We had a band come in here and get stuck in our elevator last year.
1: We did. We had to start the chat with them on the phone while they were in the elevator.
0: South Summit, the amazing band. I think they're from Perth. We came in and they were stuck in the elevator for half an hour. It was very...
1: That was a long... But they were in an elevator they shouldn't have been in.
0: Yes, exactly. That's moral of the story. Yeah. Don't go in elevators you're not meant to be in.
1: No.
0: All right. Well, there's plenty more. The list is actually gigantic of people who've been stuck in elevators. But let's play a bit of Ariana Grande.
1: Okay. Yeah. I was going to say, I know we're doing people stuck in elevators. We're not doing elevator incidences like Jay-Z and Solange.
0: Yeah.
1: We're not doing...
0: No. Okay.

0: Three's a riot with Nick and Lauren. It's the Hot Hits 3 for All.
1: Before we get started, does anyone want to get out?
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0: Rodrigo, it is The Cure, the Hot Hits with Nick and Lauren. And some good Dolly Parton related news after her passing a couple of weeks ago.
1: The Nashville Airport is to be renamed after Dolly Parton, which a board of commissioners voted for last week, obviously in tribute to her. It's estimated to bring about she is estimated to bring about $1.8 billion each year to Tennessee through her Dollywood theme park.
0: Wow.
1: Yeah.
0: That's a contribution.
1: Isn't it just? The decision ensures that Parton will be memorialised with her name on an airport, although renaming the process will take some time to complete.
0: That's awesome.
1: Isn't it lovely?
0: Well, they changed the code of the airport. You know how, like...
1: What? Flying into DP?
0: Flying into DP.
1: We're now flying into DP.
0: Prepare your loins.
1: Coming in at 69,000 feet. Is that far too high?
0: No, it's good. Yeah, it's
1: weird. Is it good?
0: Yeah, 35,000 is around where a plane normally sits.
1: Coming in at 69,000 feet to DP Airport. DP Airport, please.
0: Go to loins.
1: Come in.
0: Glad it's 9:40. We can get away with this gear. This is good.
1: Yeah, I don't know.
0: Dolly. Hey, quick question around Dollywood. Which Australian artist do you think could start a theme park for themselves?
1: Kylie.
0: I think Kylie could do Kyliewood. I reckon...
1: The Wiggles?
0: Oh, 100%. I'm surprised they haven't
1: Wiggle World?
0: That. I'm surprised Wiggle World hasn't happened.
1: How do we have Bluey World and no Wiggle World?
0: Couldn't agree more. Now, I think Jimmy Barnes would make a great theme park.
1: Yes.
0: You could go through his screaming mouth and that would be the start of the roller coaster. And then as the roller coaster comes down, you hear him screaming.
1: Oh, yeah, that's good.
0: Yeah.
1: I like that. I like it a lot.
0: I've only come up with one ride so far.
1: All right. Okay. Say you were on the... Kylie Minogue. Oh, you got the locomotion.
0: Oh, come on now. It's like the
1: Do the locomotion.
0: Do the locomotion. It's a crazy train.
1: Yeah.
0: That's fantastic.
1: Wiggle World. There'd obviously be like heaps of big red cars.
0: Yep.
1: Are they a part of it? I do think that the Wiggles were a big part of Dreamworld, or am I making that up completely?
0: Potentially. I have no idea. Them to leave a dollar unturned.
1: No. See ya? And every ride just has a fringe. You can't see anything. It's just like this.
0: Troye Sivan World. Whole place smells like poppers.
1: All right,
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1: I'm done.
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1: else
2: are we?
1: Okay, no, good. Yeah.
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14: TRFM weather. Your 4-day forecast for Gippsland and the valley, partly cloudy this evening, medium chance of showers. Down to 9 overnight, cloudy and a very high chance of showers tomorrow. Snow above 900 metres and possible small hail. 13 for the valley, Sale 14, or Boston Lakes entrance 15, Bairnsdale 16. By Wednesday, cloudy and 13, Thursday, cloudy and 15, Friday, mostly sunny, back up to 21 degrees. Right now, it's 14 degrees.
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0: TRFM weather. Your 4-day forecast for Gippsland and the valley, partly cloudy this evening, medium chance of showers. Down to 9 overnight, cloudy and a very high chance of showers tomorrow. Snow above 900 metres and possible small hail. 13 for the valley, Sale 14, Orbostan Lakes entrance 15, Bairnsdale 16. By Wednesday, cloudy and 13, Thursday, cloudy and 15, Friday, mostly sunny, back up to 21 degrees. Currently, it's 13 degrees.
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1: I've got a mate who's definitely not me.
0: Sommy.
1: I had a chat to Sommy and he said, "You won't believe what my housemate's done." And I said, "Who's Sonny?"
0: Hold on. I'm confused now.
1: Your mate,
0: which is definitely not you, his name's Sommy, has a housemate that's definitely not your housemate, Johnny, but his name is Jonathan.
1: Jonathan.
0: Sorry, Jonathan.
1: I don't want to flag anything.
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12: TRFM weather. Your four-day forecast for Gippsland and the Valley. Gale wind warning for the East Gippsland Coast. Strong wind warning for the Central Gippsland Coast. Cloudy today. Very high chance of showers across the morning and afternoon. Snow above 900 metres and possible small hail. Tomorrow, cloudy and 13. Thursday, cloudy and 15. Friday, mostly sunny and 21 degrees. Today, 13 for the Valley. Sale 14 or Boston Lakes entrance 15. Bairnsdale, 16 degrees. Currently, it's 13 degrees.
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16: Dave Hughesy Hughes, and Matt, you and I just finished chatting to him. Ooh. How's the heart rate, man?
17: Oh, mate, we got a little bit spicy towards the end there, didn't we? I thought we were going to get through unscathed, and then suddenly there was red feathers ruffled. We were both having a bit of a yell, but, you know.
16: And it was very funny because, like, we're having the meeting beforehand, and, like, when you're talking about federal tax policy, it's very easy to get in the weeds, you know? And I was like, oh, well, there could be this interesting one to bring up. And Matt, you were to be like, oh, let's just not get into the specifics of things like superannuation. Neck minute, Matt and Hughesy yelling at each other about superannuation.
17: About CGT and inflation adjusted deductions and but look, okay, and that's fine. He started it. So anyways,
16: now that he doesn't have the right of reply, can I do that? But that is
17: coward.
16: Interesting.
17: No. Can I genuinely say that I really thoroughly enjoyed that whole chat. It went for much longer than we anticipated. We talked the whole episode through all the ins and outs, and we appreciate him giving us his time as well. So hopefully you enjoy it.
16: So without further ado, Matt and Alex and Dave.
3: Everyone ready?
15: Here we go.
3: So excited.
16: Well, it's very exciting to have in the studio with us a gentleman who will be touring around all the way from Wollongong to Cobar towards the end of the year. And just like me, is from the wonderful regional town of Warrnambool.
15: Yes.
16: And just like me, got into comedy and worked at the ABC for a bit before going commercial. And then got into razzing up politicians. And
15: yes.
16: So it's nice to have him in. Please welcome Dave Hughes.
15: Yeah, it's been a very busy time for me in my new era of being a political agitator.
16: Is that what you call yourself? Because if it is, you need to update your Twitter bio. Because currently your Twitter bio says, Dave Hughes, comedian, there's never anything to worry about, so go for it, then chill.
15: And I stand by that, because you can go for a political rant, have a dogfight, and then chill. Then we go sip some water by the fountain, as we're doing today.
16: I think in the videos that I've watched, at least, I think you're saying there is something to worry about.
15: Yeah, there is. There's always something to worry about, but there's always nothing to worry about.
17: Hey, I tell you what, can I ask Dave, you must be worried at the moment because you have got a big AFL game tomorrow night. It is the Legends game. You did this last year. Can you remind our audience of what happened to you last time you played this game?
15: For people who aren't aware, it's a game that hadn't been played for 8 years. It's old AFL players having a bit of fun. It was meant to be. And they hadn't been on for 8 years. They brought it back last year. There's 35,000 people at Marvel Stadium. I got to play in it. I've never been an AFL legend, but I love AFL. And I broke 5 ribs and punctured my lung. So, and I didn't realise why I was being targeted by the opposition. I was playing for Victoria and the Allies was every other state from the opposition. But then I watched the pre-match address from the opposition coach, which I obviously hadn't heard because I was in the Victorian rooms. And his whole address was based on me. And he said to his team, I don't care whether we win or lose, just make sure Dave Hughes never wants to play this game again. So, five broken ribs and a punctured lung, he nearly got his wish. But
17: yeah, exactly.
16: But tomorrow night, the wish is not going to come true because you're going to suit up again.
15: I am, yeah.
17: Are you not worried that there's going to be people probably more angry now with you?
15: No, I don't. No, I don't think so. No, I don't believe so. I don't think any. My son did say to me last night, have you organised your will? And I thought, I think he's pretty keen to be in it. But no, I don't think so. It'll be fun.
16: Yeah.
15: Yeah, so I'm pretty sure that I'll be looked after.
16: Yeah.
15: I hope so.
17: Well, last time we played a game like this, we actually played against Albanese.
16: We were in a community charity footy game that he turned up and suited up for as well.
17: Yeah, so, if he was on the field.
15: Yeah, look, if I saw Anthony, I would say hello and be cordial. I haven't crossed paths with him.
17: Crossed paths with him? Have you got any sort of messages from him?
15: No, but you've got to remember that I would always have him on my radio show right through his campaign to become Prime Minister. And after he was Prime Minister, I would always have him on my radio show. And he'd just ring in early in the morning, can I come on? And we'd go, sure. So, yeah, I was very friendly with him, really friendly. Mm. I voted for him. So, yeah. But no, it's turned big time for me.
16: It really has. It's turned really hard. Like, you're using some pretty strong language in there, and a lot of support coming in the comments as well. And
15: yeah, because that's true. What I'm saying is true.
16: I think we're very much on the same side of we need to get lies out of politics.
15: Yeah.
16: But it's interesting, when I ran for parliament, I was about to do my first sort of public launch, get some people out in Warrnambool, the Civic Green, we've got to clean up politics. But it was right after Donald Trump had that assassination attempt.
15: Oh, really?
16: And I'm like, geez,
15: am I going to put myself up for this?
16: What do I owe my family? What do I, out in Warrnambool, it's a lovely part of the world, very nice people. But across the world, there are people who, I don't know whether it's mental illness or whether it's taking it too far.
15: Yeah.
16: Go a little bit far.
15: Yes. Yeah.
16: And I was worried about that. So when I see you speaking so strongly, you're saying F off elbow, you're saying it's bullshit when you're in Goulburn, that sort of stuff. Have you thought about what would happen? And it would never be your fault, but what would you think if something like that would happen towards Albanese?
15: Oh, I would be appalled, and I don't believe what I'm saying will make that happen. And if anyone in my social media ever says anything in private messages about violence, I just say straight away, no.
16: Yeah.
15: So I'm big on that, massive on that, definitely. I have never said anything about Elbo like that. I've never said be violent towards Elbo ever, and I never would.
16: Because you're a really nice guy as well.
15: I know,
16: and
15: but
16: so
15: also,
16: I know you wouldn't, but I'm just wondering if you woke up in the morning and saw that news, what would happen in your head, like around that?
15: I would be bad. I would not be happy about it, clearly. But also, Labor are not innocent in this sort of talk. You know, the way they talk about opposition parties makes much more likely that someone Labor rile up will do something than the opposite way. Much more likely.
17: No, yes. Not
15: 100%.
17: That is not true.
15: Have a look in America, Matt.
17: Yeah,
15: who's done all of it in America?
17: You really
15: who, which
17: think
15: side, Matt? Which side?
17: The green. The
15: who tried to assassinate Trump? Who's tried to assassinate Trump few times?
17: Some crazy person.
16: Do you know the guy's name?
15: Well, but who's he rolled up by?
16: Because
15: who was he rolled up by?
16: I don't know.
15: Think about it. but if you go online and you slaughter Trump, do you feel guilty if he gets
16: absolutely
15: assassination?
16: Not? Because
15: no. All right, no, interesting.
16: Because
15: that's interesting.
16: Because the
15: Why
16: way
15: not?
16: I because the way I talk about people and when I ran my campaigns, I went very deliberately against the personal smear attacks.
15: Well, but what if Labor call people Nazis or neo-Nazis or call everyone far right?
16: Yeah.
15: Why they do that all the time?
16: I think that's really bad.
17: Yeah,
15: thank you.
17: It's not really bad if that person is a neo-Nazi.
15: But that is your opinion, Matt.
17: No, it's not. Some of these people are self-identified as neo-Nazis, Shuzy.
15: What if they're not, Matt? What if they're not? What if they just
17: aren't happy
15: with Labor? What if is everyone who's not happy with Labor far right?
16: No,
17: but are you suggesting that Labor is labeling people neo-Nazis?
15: Yes.
17: Specifically, Labor is saying that.
15: They are saying far-right extremists a lot, and you know they are.
16: We can argue the finer points.
15: They are.
16: A lot of those, potentially, are, when the rally comes along, they're masked people doing a Hail Hitler salute.
15: Are you think that the only people on that side of politics are masking up?
16: I'm not saying that at all. I'm not general. I'm saying a lot. Some of those occasions.
15: I know. Well, I get it, but there's a lot of violence coming from the left.
17: So, Dave, we did a show earlier this year, and none of this seemed in you at the time. What changed?
15: I'm sick of the bullshit, Matt. There's people. It's all one side now, and people need to realise people are annoyed at the way politics has gone in this country. I see it every day, mate. I have old women in these supermarkets coming up to me, hugging me. Old women who aren't, they're not racist, they're not rich people, they're not bloody elitist, they're not trying to keep the poor down. These are old people, they've got no money and they don't think they're being helped by the current system. This is true. This is not a racist thing. It's not an elitist thing. This is actual everyday Australians who are not happy with how the current system's going.
16: And I
15: that's just true.
16: 100% agree with you because I've experienced similar things.
15: Yeah.
16: And I really admire that you have Dave Hughes, you have a really good nose for sniffing out a rat. Like you really do. Honestly, the thing I find confusing is why you leave some rats' lairs unsniffed.
15: I'll tell you why. Because who has been in charge of Victoria for 12 years? Labor. Who was in their second term federally?
16: Yep.
15: Labor. The people who are making the decisions. No, let me finish.
16: Yep, you're right.
15: People who are making the decisions are the ones we need to hold to account. And I don't believe the media is doing a good job of that.
16: Absolutely. And I went through a similar journey growing up. When I sort of turned 18, started growing up, we had a Labor Prime Minister get called out on a lie. There'll be no carbon tax under a government I lead, came and put one in, all right? They went back and forth from leaders, and you're like, oh, my God, it's a mess. We've got to get the adults in the room. And the people said, we're going to bring the adults into the room, right? They came in and then did exactly the same leadership things.
15: I'm not here to defend
16: the journey of that, which we come up to our current state, which is the same people doing exactly the same things, yelling at each other constantly, saying they're the worst, we're the best, and vice versa, neither of which is true.
15: I agree.
16: And the concern I have with your thing, because I'm not going to debate the facts of what you're saying at all, the concern I have is the cycle will continue until we break it with a little bit of independence and a little bit of positivity when it comes to this. Otherwise, you know, in a number of years, we'll be in the same position and would it be flipped again? Because it's the two-party system.
15: Is it the two-party system now? We know it's, there's another party that's right there, all right? So we know that. And if everyone thinks that One Nation are completely racist, even though there's a lot of immigrants who are members of One Nation. I was on a plane recently, an Indian bloke, he's next to me on the plane. He goes, mate, I came here in 2009. He said, I am sick of these parties. I'm a One Nation member now. You join me. I said, mate, I can't. No, I'm not joining.
16: Well, you've been campaigning for the Liberals in Victoria.
15: Because Jess Wilson, who is a young woman who I believe is honest and she's not old school, she's not, hasn't been around forever, I hope can start a new way of doing things in Victoria, because Victoria has been absolutely decimated by the way it's been governed over the last 12 years. It has been. So that's why I'm going for her.
16: Right.
15: That's what I'm doing here.
17: Are you hopeful for the rise of One Nation, Houston?
15: No, mate. I'm hopeful for honesty in government. That's what I'm hopeful for. I believe.
16: Me too.
15: That, and Matt, I believe. And the more I look into it, the more the politicians who have been running us, not just Labor, Liberals as well, have been taking the piss with our money, with taxpayers' money, to an extent that it is insane.
16: 100%. But honesty in politics, honesty the Liberal politics. Party of Victoria, the same people. If you catch up with Jess Wilson next, could you ask her to give me alexdyson.com back? Because they took that.
15: Why did they take that? Why did you not know that?
16: Because they're running against, I was running against them for honesty in politics. And they started trying to say I was a Green, which is completely false. They had a meeting in Warrnambool. It was a secret meeting. No staff from the venue were allowed in there. They went through my social media.
15: Yeah.
16: They found whatever images they could skew to make me look bad and then started running ads in Warrnambool saying I was a misogynist. Because Matt O'Kine got me Gwyneth Paltrow's candle for my birthday. This candle smells like a vagina.
15: Mate, I am not running, and I get the same thing. I'm now the guy who pisses in the glasses. It's ridiculous.
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13: Your 4-day forecast for Gippsland and the Valley. Gale wind warning for the East Gippsland coast. Strong wind warning for the Central Gippsland coast. Cloudy today. Very high chance of showers across the morning and afternoon. Snow above 900 metres and possible small hail. Tomorrow, cloudy and 13. Thursday, cloudy and 15. Friday, mostly sunny and 21 degrees. Today, 13 for the Valley. Sale 14 or Boston Lakes entrance 15. Bairnsdale 16 degrees. Currently, it's 13 degrees.
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17: Desha! Wait, I miss you guys. How are you?
18: Oh, Desha, we miss you so much. And you know what? Not everyone has a best friend that is a multi-platinum award-winning superstar, but my BFF is joining us now live from the States. Desha, so good to see you.
17: So good to see you too, my best friend. Oh my God.
18: I know. And BFF.
17: Are you working on your dance moves?
18: Yeah, working on my dance moves. I know Memo, okay, back to front. Because Memo, your brand new single. We need to talk about this.
19: So good.
18: So thanks. Good. You should be so proud of this. And I know you said it was such a joy. And I heard you talking about, when you rang me the other night and you were telling me, like,
17: when we FaceTimed and fell asleep together on the phone.
18: That's right.
20: No, you hang up. No, you hang up, Desha. No, you hang up.
18: But you it was huge for you working with the three songwriters you're working with, Shane, Ashley and Ben. And it was such an empowering song for you to write as a woman. I love all of that.
17: Yeah, that's exactly how it was. Honestly, we started the session. I was just like talking about this guy that I'd been talking to that was just, oh my God, embarrassing. And they were just like, well, that's the concept right there. And I was like, say less. We're doing this right now. So
19: Now, Dasha, you're speaking about things that are embarrassing and dance moves. Now, Fifi Box One Night Only. We did a concert, Dasha. We did thousands and thousands of people.
18: I sold out the plenary here in Melbourne, Dasha. It was me.
17: Are you being dead ass right now?
18: I'm serious. Tickets were free. Okay. Look, they were free tickets.
20: I filled a stadium type theatre.
18: They were free. It was amazing, Dasha. And I sang for 3 hours.
17: Did you lock people in their seats? Or were they like, get up? What was the vibe?
19: Thank you.
18: I can thank you for this because the moment you let me on stage with you to sing Austin, I was like PR for you on steroids. I've been singing your music. Bye, bye, bye. I am there front and center. And then this gave me the opportunity to sell out one of Melbourne's biggest theaters. So
17: yeah, it's like I don't even need the radio support. Just like send Fifi down the street in boombox and like
18: Memo. Everyone will know the lyrics to Memo by the end of the day.
19: But it was one night only, Dasha. That's it. We're not doing it ever again because this is what it sounded like.
18: I love it.
17: No attitude inside. She doesn't need it.
18: Yeah.
19: Here we go. Listen.
18: Gloria Gaynor. Started it with Gloria Gaynor there. And
19: that was the number one hit at the start, wasn't it?
18: Yes.
17: Yeah, the crowd seems alive, though. It's not bad.
18: They were.
20: What a stellar review. The crowd seems alive.
18: Well, we called it one night only, but the
17: crowd was there.
18: By popular demand, people are asking for another one. So I think next time, special guest of honor, my best friend Dasha.
17: Yeah, could you maybe wait till I'm in town? Good God.
18: We will. That was a massive miss by us.
19: Hey, Dasha, we've got that on record now, and she will play that. When you're in town, you're going to have to get on stage with her and sing. I feel sorry for you. It's one night only. We will not do it again. But now that you've said that, this is going to happen
17: one
19: again.
17: One night only. Yes. Okay, but only if you, Fev and Nick, get to do backup dancing, okay?
19: Or Mike's. Or Cowbell.
17: You have a choice.
20: Cowbell.
19: Fe and I sung a song together. I went up on stage and sung with her.
18: Yes, you did.
19: And butchered it. Okay. I was Bradley Cooper and she was Lady Gaga.
17: We need baritone, so that would work. Mm. So
19: yeah. I'll wear a cowbell, though.
18: Do you know what clearly I'm your biggest fan and best friend, but you live authentically, and that's what I love about your music because I connect to it. You live what you feel, and then even on all your socials, you are living the best life. How often do I go, look at Dasha, she's playing pool and drinking with her mates, and is life just fun and you are literally living your dreams at the moment?
17: Dude, to be honest, it is. Because I realize like this career is too crazy not to just do normal shit. You know what I mean? I was in Cabo in Mexico all weekend. I played a show, so I had one day of work. But let me tell you the bender that I went on after.
20: Yeah.
17: And I was in the GA pool, and people kept looking at me and like, are you? And I'm like, yes, me, but with wet hair and makeup down my face. Like,
19: and
17: live life, baby.
20: This is how much Fee loves you, Dasha. You said, you know, it's drinking and playing pool, and Fee's like, yay. And then when Fev and I are tired from doing the exact same thing, where's your professionalism?
19: I am the girl version of Dasha.
18: You are.
19: We are literally the same.
17: We also look alike, which is crazy. You know? So it's like
20: twins.
19: You're saying that I'm hot too. Oh wow. Hey, just on a serious note, and I know a couple of weeks ago the passing of Dolly Parton, and she's been celebrated all around the world, and you know your genre mostly is country. What an icon.
17: Oh my God, it's so tragic and such sad news. Especially because like I'm good friends with Tish and Brandy, and obviously it's Miley's family, and she was the goddaughter. It was just like, oh my God, it's so sad. But I realized like as sad as it was like losing the last, we always joke about like, she's like the last American that everyone can agree on.
18: Yes.
17: You know, we lost her, but it was so beautiful seeing everyone from every different background, from everywhere across the world, just like celebrate what truly we all believe in, you know, and like what we actually want for the world. And
19: beautiful.
17: She is just, oh my God, forever in my heart, because she was so herself. It's kind of what we were talking about. She was so out there in herself and knew how to make jokes at herself and was just stayed out of politics. She just like, it was so inspiring. She just was exactly who she was and led with love all the time. It was no judgment ever.
18: And that is exactly what you do. So I just said that before. Authentically living your life. Keep creating this music memo. And you can see this next year, one night only, Fifi Box with Dasha.
19: Dasha and I will be going out in a bender before that.
20: Thank you, Dasha.
17: Love you guys.
2: Orders up. Fifi, Fev and Nick's happy hour. You are welcome.
19: Pure weather, isn't it?
18: Spring.
19: Like just warmth.
18: Oh, yeah. I've got to get out of winter.
19: Yeah. You haven't even got your blanket.
18: Oh, no. Well, that's a story. So my we were broadcasting from the MCG on Friday. What a morning that was. It was huge. It was so much
19: massive.
18: Fun. And what we did, so we took our headphones and we took my electric blanket and we broadcast from there. Now, after the show, James Blake, our wonderful nerd alert, I can't hear it anymore if you play it because I've got headphones.
20: He
18: is responsible for our headphones and for my electric blanket, and he jetted off to Tullamarine and now he's in London. And we think he's taken our headphones and my blanket with him.
20: Oh, no.
19: Is he in
18: London? We're not quite sure where they went. I just saw him with a bee feeder.
19: I was just about to say that nerd would go straight to Buckingham Palace and he'd just stare at him all day.
18: His
19: tears would be like, oh, he'd be one of them. He'll end up being one of them.
20: He'll get him to talk.
18: I'm showing them a photo of him straight with the bee feeder.
19: Why is he in London when we're supposed to be working?
18: No, he's having a little unextended holiday. Do you know what? I support what he's done, and I think all workplaces should. If you're going to have a once-in-a-lifetime holiday to Europe, you've got to do at least 4 weeks.
19: Okay.
18: It's too much. To squeeze it into our two-week break is too hard. So I endorse him doing the long holiday.
19: So you endorse us all to take an extra couple of weeks?
18: Absolutely.
19: Oh, thank you.
20: Bang. European summer next year is sorted. Thank you, Fee.
2: It's called Fifi, Fev and Nick's happy hour, and we take that pretty seriously.
18: I had a lovely weekend. I took my daughter Trixie to Pretty Woman, the musical. Pretty Woman.
19: Such an innocent, beautiful show.
18: Well, it's not innocent, actually, if you think about it. I had to explain Julia Roberts' vocation.
19: Yeah,
20: the oldest profession.
18: Yes. Anyway, Samantha Jade was in the musical and she was fabulous. It was great. Now, we were running late. Okay, I'll get to the fight. We were running a bit late, hadn't eaten lunch, got to interval. Now, I'm someone in interval. I stay in the seat. I'm not a mug that goes up and gets in those queues. No way. Like a queue for food in an interval at a theatre. No, I've prepped in. I've brought in my snacks, got my sweet chili chips, my Red Rock deli chips in my bag. I'm not doing that.
19: You're bringing your own snacks.
18: Absolutely. I'm not doing the queues.
19: Oh, tight ass.
18: No, not tight ass. Don't want to line up in a queue for 20 minutes.
19: Don't you get up earlier, like before the interval?
18: You can't. I try to get good seats off. Bought seats in the middle.
19: So you're right in the middle, are you?
18: Yeah.
20: I missed half of the first quarter at the NFL the other day trying to get a beer.
18: Yeah, see?
20: Had about 87 coffee carts in the G.
19: Mate,
20: more beers.
19: What did we buy? Six?
20: Yeah.
19: We just bought six at once.
20: Pints. Yeah.
18: Anyway, Trixie and I had already eaten the sweet chili Red Rock deli chips. So Trixie was hungry because we hadn't had lunch. She said, Mama, can we go back and get more food? No, I didn't say that. So we got up, we went and stood in the queue. It was actually quite a fast queue. I was very impressed. Move fast. We got our snacks. We went back to sit in our row. Now, there were two ladies we had to get past. And Trixie and I, we're not big people. Like, we can slip past them. Mm-hmm. They didn't stand up. And I don't have a problem with that. I'm not a stander either. There's enough room.
19: No, you've got to stand up.
20: We had to get just stand up.
18: Yeah, but you guys are big guys. I didn't have a problem that the two ladies didn't stand up.
20: Just do it out of courtesy.
19: Yeah.
18: I know. Anyway, so they didn't, again, I don't have a problem. Mm-hmm. We're going past. Now, Trixie, she's even smaller than me. She's climbed over the women. And then as I was climbing over, I heard one of the women say, I've got a plaster on my foot and you just stepped on it and didn't say sorry. Anyway, as I moved past, now I could have kept moving, but I just can't. Like, it's something
20: in me.
18: So you
20: said sorry. Red.
18: The older I get, the more I can't leave things.
19: Yeah.
18: And it was an older lady and I turned around and I said, sorry, what was that? And she said, oh, I've got a plaster on my foot and you stepped on my foot and I'm calling the police. Whoa, that escalated.
20: Whoa,
18: that escalated.
20: Well, Fee, you shouldn't have assaulted the elderly.
19: Did you go and just knock her out?
18: I realised when she said, I'm calling the police, I thought.
19: She's unhinged or something.
18: There we go. You said it. Yeah. I went, okay, we're not. I'll let a fair bit slide.
20: The foot's not
18: here.
20: The only thing broken.
18: Thank you. Yeah. And I just very politely said, very calmly, and I was showing tricks. This is how you deal with confrontation. You don't rise. I just said, my daughter accidentally may have stood on your foot, but she didn't mean it. And her friend, well, that's what Trixie said. Trixie's like, why did you bring me into it?
19: Yeah, God.
18: And I said, because I didn't step on her foot. Like, I know I didn't step on her foot. But Trixie's like, but did you have to say I stepped on it?
20: If you're dealing with a nutter, you go, I'm actually the CIA.
18: the lady that was...
20: You reckon someone's getting paid to be there to watch Pretty Woman?
18: She said, when I said, look, my daughter accidentally might have stepped on your foot, but she didn't mean it. The friend said, no, of course she didn't. Of course she didn't. So she very quickly diffused the situation.
20: Yeah.
18: And then I reflected on the I'm calling the police comment and I went, I might let all of this slide, I reckon.
19: You should have gone horse.
18: And then Mum's like, would she have called the police? Trixie's like, would she have called? No, honey, the police aren't coming to the Regent Theatre because somebody may have had their foot stepped on.
19: Yeah.
18: No.
19: People break into houses with machetes and they don't
18: care.
19: Yeah,
18: exactly.
1: Yeah. Orders up.
21: 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You are welcome. 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
11: Your four-day forecast for Gippsland and the Valley. Gale wind warning for the East Gippsland Coast. Strong wind warning for the Central Gippsland Coast. Cloudy today. Very high chance of showers across the morning and afternoon. Snow above 900 metres and possible small hail. Tomorrow, cloudy and 13. Thursday, cloudy and 15. Friday, mostly sunny and 21 degrees. Today, 13 for the Valley. Sale 14. Or Boston Lakes entrance 15. Bairnsdale 16 degrees. Right now, it's 12 degrees.
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14: This is Carrie and Tommy.
15: Carrie, what did you get up to on the weekend?
16: Oh, just kid sport.
15: Ask me.
16: What did you get up to on the weekend?
15: Bit of showbiz. No big deal.
16: Yeah, I know you were busy. I saw on your Instagram.
15: So I went and did a new TV show with my dad, mm-hmm. the enforcer. He's done little bits of TV, like back in the project days when we would do that show.
16: He's been on our show a bit.
15: Yes, he's been on his show, but never a prime time TV spot where he's on for the whole show. And I was a bit nervous about how he'd go because he's getting on a bit now, and he's still very chipper. But, you know, showbiz can be intimidating, Carrie. There's bright lights.
16: My favourite moment of him was when he came on our radio show to try the glasses because he's colourblind.
15: Yes.
16: And these magical glasses were going to let him finally see the world in the true colour we all see it.
15: We'd cry.
16: And we were waiting for this moment. We built up to it and he just said, it looks the same.
15: Yep.
16: Mm, I mean, it was actually quite funny.
15: Yeah.
16: You know, actually, it was very funny.
15: He's funny. Yeah. Well, here's the thing. So this was a comedy show, so the aim is to be funny. And, of course, I wanted my dad to do well.
16: Mm-hmm. But?
15: Well, I didn't want him to necessarily steal the show. And
16: steal the whole show or just steal your thunder?
15: The whole show. At the first ad break, Sean McAuliffe goes to the audience, "I think Ian needs his own show. What do you guys think?" And the whole audience claps. And then,
16: oh, Tommy.
15: And then the next ad break, people started coming up and going, "I see where Tommy gets it from." And Dad just goes, "Yep. Yep." And I told Dad he was great about 100 times.
16: Oh, that's nice.
15: Yeah, every hour, I go, "Dad, you're doing great. You're doing wonderful."
16: And what would he say in return?
15: Yep. He'd say yep. He'd say yep. And I was nursing him through this show. And
16: Oh, now you're turning on him. You were nursing him through. He wasn't doing it of his own talent?
15: He was up on the shoulders of giants. And I'm the giant. And he left with a grin ear to ear, and I can't even argue with it.
16: You get that feeling. You know what it's like when you get off stage and you've had a killer show.
15: I don't.
16: Oh, yes, you do. Don't be a sore.
15: But he was literally the best thing on the show. And I thought, I've been doing comedy for, I reckon, nearly 20 years now. And Dad's just smoked me. And it was his first attempt. And he's absolutely hit it out of the park. And whilst I am happy for my father, I didn't want it to come at my own confidence's expense. Mm. So I want to know, on 13 10 60, when did someone try something for the first time and they were way better than you? First time, best on board. Give us a call, 13 10 60. Rookie winners, give us a call. And on 13 10 60, we are asking, when did someone do something for the first time and they were so much better than you, who's been doing it for ages? I had my dad on a TV show, a guest of mine, if you will, on the weekend, and it was way funnier. It was way funnier than I've ever been. G'day, Joni.
17: Hi, how are you?
15: Yeah, I mean, my confidence is shattered. How are you?
17: Oh, mine was too.
15: What happened?
17: So when I was a teenager, I got myself into modelling. And I had an agent, and I went and did the modelling course and did introduction to modelling and grooming and deportment and all that sort of thing. And I got one of my friends at school with me and said, "You should come along and do some modelling." Anyway, we went to this catwalk competition, and they were actually scouting, looking for the models get into the industry. Oh, no. And of course, what did she do? She walked down the catwalk, and of course, she got chosen to go with that agency, and I didn't, and I'd done all the work and all the courses and everything.
16: Oh, Joni, but where is she now, you know? Who's better off now?
17: I don't know.
16: No, she would have gone on to nothing, Joni.
15: Joni, did your deportment training not come in handy?
17: Oh, it did, but I think she was a lot taller than what I was, so I think that's probably what got her through.
15: Joni, I'm starting to think that modelling is a lot about looks.
17: It is,
15: and you've got to be the
17: right build and look beautiful and all that kind of stuff, and yeah.
15: Anyway, I think
16: that's
15: you're better
16: life.
15: Than that, Joni. Good on you. Thank you. Who you got, Vickers?
18: Hannah. Hey, Hannah. Hello. How are you?
16: When did someone do it for the first time and do it better than you did?
18: So I've been doing Pilates. I've been mastering it for like a year.
16: Good on you.
18: And then, well, not mastering it, but anyway. I come home and I'm like trying to do this move, practicing at home so I don't look like an idiot next Pilates.
16: Mm.
18: And then my partner comes in the room and he's looking at me and I'm like trying to, so you get up on both hands and then try to jump back into like a plank. And he looks at me and then he just gets down and just does it straight away.
15: It's so annoying.
16: But hold on, Hannah. Has he done it on the bed? Because the bed has a whole nother layer of like challenge.
15: Do you mean the reformer bed or the bed?
16: Sorry, the reformer, the Pilates bed. Oh.
18: He hasn't done it on the Pilates bed, like anything on the Pilates bed.
16: Yeah, well.
18: And that's why I was like, I come home from Pilates, I'm like, I'm so sore. And he's like, it can't be that hard. It's not that hard. It's just Pilates.
15: What's the move called, Hannah?
18: So this one is on the floor, but you have like both hands down on the ground and then your bum in the air and then your knees have to be on your elbows. So you're like, your legs are off the ground and then you go from that pose back into a plank without touching the ground. Yeah.
15: And is your partner a break dancer or something? Does he have history of...
18: No, nothing.
15: I just realised because you know how you said, did her partner do it on the bed?
16: Yeah.
15: And she said, no, Hannah also hasn't done it on the bed.
16: No, it's on the floor.
15: It's all on the floor.
16: Both amateurs, yeah.
15: Oh, God.
19: This is Carrie and Tommy.
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15: Because it's time for a new segment.
20: Tranquility Base here. The Eagle has landed.
21: Roger, Tranquility. I mean, can you believe we can put a man on the moon, but we can't...
20: Okay, we're going to be busy for a minute.
21: Okay.
15: So, putting someone on the moon is an incredible achievement.
16: Mm-hmm.
15: And if we can do that, surely there's things in our day-to-day lives that we shouldn't have to worry about now.
16: I think about this sort of stuff all the time, and you raised this last week, and I thought about it all weekend, and I've come up with one.
15: Do you want to kick off?
16: Yes. I don't understand how we can put a man on the moon, but we can't make a self-cleaning toilet.
15: I fully agree.
16: How come we are still using a stick with a brush to get the poo off, then the poo goes on the stick with the brush?
22: But we do.
16: And then we drag the brush over to the little cesspit of poo, and on the way we drop the poo over the toilet bowl area and then we pop it in the little cesspit to clean
15: and
16: it. And then we do it again the next day. We do it over and over and over and over and over. Guys, gross. What are we doing with our lives? How can we put a man on the moon but not have self? Like, just there should be a button that goes like a dishwasher. We just put the seat down and it goes open it, done.
15: I agree. I agree with you 100%. I also think, and I know that the Japanese are ahead of us on this, but I also think, how are we still scrunching up pieces of paper to wipe
16: our bum? Yes, the bidet. We've got to
15: just scrunching up.
16: You've got a bidet. That is an option.
15: Yes, that's why I'm into Japan, yes.
16: But what's the option? You said, Jesse, use them, but there is an option. What is replacing the brush?
22: The Japanese toilets are self-cleaning.
16: Are they? They clean your butt and they clean the bowl.
22: And apparently they do some like electrolysis thing that makes the water that you flush into it disinfecting.
15: They're kind of magic, the Japanese.
22: Yeah. Oh, I don't understand why we don't have them.
15: I've got another one.
16: Yes.
15: We can put a man on the moon, but why can't we make stain-free oil? So, like, whenever I'm cooking, almost all of my clothes, almost all of my clothes, we wear clothes every day.
16: I know.
15: And we drop stuff on us all the time. I will broaden this out to, why don't we have a stain remover that actually removes stains?
16: So yesterday I bought a new jumper and then I went to a barbecue and then I ate a sausage and the sausage fat dripped on my new jumper and now it's got a stain on it and it annoyed me. And then I thought, why do all of our clothes have what my couch has now? Oh. Where literally, I don't know what it is on it, Scotch Guard or something. No, it's not old school.
15: Okay.
16: And all, like, the kids can put anything on it and it just beads on the top and then I wipe it off.
15: So
16: why aren't our clothes like that?
15: This is back to my stain remover thing. So, if it's oil or if it's blood or if it's red wine, stain remover gets out none of those.
16: It does.
15: Yes, it does.
16: Some of it does.
15: Stain remover does not get out oil.
16: Oil's the tough one. The others do come out. I've got lots of blood off clothes.
15: Oh, my God.
16: You know when I'm on the rampage and I come home.
15: Yeah,
16: like,
15: that's right.
16: Guys, boys.
15: That's right.
16: Your boys in clothes.
15: 13 10 60, give us a call. I want to know, like, we can put a man on the moon, but we can't. Give us a call.
22: Put a man on the moon, but I can't speak.
15: On 13 10 60, we're asking.
20: Tranquility Base here. The Eagle has landed.
21: Roger, Tranquility. I mean, can you believe we can put a man on the moon, but we can't?
20: Okay, we're going to be busy for a minute.
21: Okay.
16: So we discussed this, that we could put a man on the moon, but we can't have self-cleaning toilets. I just don't understand.
15: Yeah.
16: And
15: I don't
16: what were yours?
15: Why there can't be stain-free oils.
16: Now, a lot of people have called up saying apparently to get oil out of the clothes, you should just use dishwashing liquid.
15: Yes, but why can't we have an oil that doesn't stain?
16: Good question. Sean.
23: How are we, guys?
16: Good.
23: We can put a man on the moon, but we can't put a handle on the side of a toilet seat.
15: Oh, my gosh.
16: That is so
15: Sean,
16: true.
15: You are a genius.
16: Why are we touching the lid when we don't need to?
23: Exactly right. Multi-million-dollar idea there, right there.
15: And, Sean, you know what you could do? You could even make it a foot pedal.
22: Yeah.
15: So you just press your foot down on a pedal and it pops up.
23: Let's just master the seat first.
15: Yeah, okay. Yeah. Sorry, I've got two steps ahead. Sean, was there a particular moment when you handed it ended up, covered in piss or something that you thought of this?
23: I've got three sons and they just piss all over the bowl, and you know how it is.
15: Yeah.
23: There should be an easier way.
15: Also,
16: I don't get that.
15: Why don't we teach boys to be spissers?
16: Mm. Just, you know what aim I mean? Better.
15: No, just sit.
16: Sure, sit.
15: Are you a spisser, Sean?
23: Am I? I beg your pardon?
15: Sorry. It's yeah, no, that's fair enough. It's when you sit down to piss. I'm a spisser when I'm at home.
23: Oh, on the rare occasion.
15: Oh, yeah, okay. Okay. Would you ever teach your boys to sit?
23: Look, if they've had too much to drink and they've got to keep the missus happy, that's a certain scenario you want to be sitting for.
16: Yeah, but then you'd have to change urinals and stuff then. Because urinals, the reason you guys can all don't have to line up for hours is you're not waiting for a cubicle. You just go all stand and pee.
15: I sit in the urinal.
16: Yeah, but you know what I'm saying. The whole system would have to change. And do you really want
22: lines? No, but you can keep the urinals for standing time.
15: I don't do it when I'm out.
16: You don't do what? Sit down?
15: I don't spiss when I'm out.
16: I'm saying if you were to teach our kids and change the whole thing.
22: They'd get to a urinal and go, I don't know what to do here.
16: Exactly. Yeah. This is so change confusing. It all. Jesse, we can put a man on the moon, but we can't what?
2: We can put a man on the moon, but we can't do scissor packaging that needs another pair of scissors to open it.
15: Oh, my gosh, Jesse. Like,
2: we're buying
15: them
2: because we need them, and then, like, you need another pair to open said pair. Like,
16: That's so true.
15: Jesse, I feel like that about all of that. You know that plastic packaging that's welded shut on the side?
2: Yeah, it's the same. And then you slice your hand open trying to open it even without a knife or something like that. Yeah.
16: I think it's sharp things, because I bought a pair of nail scissors and nail clippers the other day. Same thing happened with that. Really? And I think it's because it was sharp. Knives are the same.
15: Why can't scissors come in cardboard?
16: They probably could, but maybe then there's a risk that they.
22: Oh yeah, that they bust out of their own packaging.
15: No, but no, because the blades are closed. Together.
16: I know. Mm.
15: There's no sharp outside bit of scissors.
16: No.
15: Mm. Also, should scissors handles be softer? I feel like it hurts my hands,
16: especially when you do repetitive stuff or try and cut cardboard.
15: Yeah, and as you know, I'm cutting a board of poetry these days, and it's tough on the old digits.
16: Phil.
3: Afternoon, legends. How are you?
15: G'day, Phil. What do you got?
3: So we can send the man to the moon, but we can't. I've got two quick ones for you.
15: Yeah, go for it.
3: But we can't design deodorant that lasts till after lunch.
15: Yep.
3: And the second one is why can't we put metal in a microwave? You want to reheat a baked spud and you can't do it.
15: Yeah.
16: Okay, hold on. Yeah. Two things. Firstly, there is 24-hour deodorant.
15: No, but it doesn't last 24 hours.
3: It does not last.
16: Do I smell?
15: Carrie, you literally said today how much you're sweating.
16: I'm sweating, but I don't smell.
15: But deodorant's antiperspirant. It's meant to stop you sweating. Phil, why can't you agree with Phil? You're literally the demonstration of what he's talking about.
16: Okay, I agree with
3: Phil. I'm sure Carrie smells lovely under the armpit.
16: Oh,
3: but
16: I
3: hey, let's
16: do,
3: not
16: Phil.
3: Go there, right?
15: Yeah. And Phil, the microwave, I agree. Why? And also, even just a microwave that heats evenly.
16: I think we need to dispel some myths about the microwave.
15: Like what?
16: Well, I always got taught that if I stood in front of the microwave that I would like burn my ovaries.
15: Yes.
16: I don't know if that's a myth or not. So, I got told you can't put like Glad wrap in the microwave because all the plastics.
15: Really?
16: Yeah.
15: So the thing I will say about the microwave, which is why I don't stand too close to it, is when it's on, I don't know if you've noticed, if you have a Bluetooth speaker playing, the microwave cuts out your Bluetooth speaker.
16: No.
15: And I'm like, oh, if it's stopping that. It's
22: because you've got Bluetooth in your...
15: In my junk, yes.
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0: TRFM weather. Your 4-day forecast for Gippsland and the Valley. Gale wind warning for the East Gippsland coast. Strong wind warning for the Central Gippsland coast. Cloudy today. Very high chance of showers across the morning and afternoon. Snow above 900 metres and possible small hail. Tomorrow, cloudy and 13. Thursday, cloudy and 15. Friday, mostly sunny and 21 degrees. Today, 13 for the Valley. Sale 14. Or Boston Lakes entrance 15. Bairnsdale 16 degrees. Right now, it's 12 degrees.
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9: TRFM. Ahoy to me, Larry. Hamish.
10: This could go a lot of ways, but it might be Marx Brothers.
9: Marx Brothers. Ahoy to me, Mo.
10: Yes, we are. Yes.
9: And I'm Curly.
10: Yeah,
9: of course.
10: There we go.
9: The Three Stooges.
10: Now, that's...
9: I can't really differentiate them. Which one was like the idiot one and which one
10: well,
9: was...
10: Well, then there's Groucho. Know their name for the Groucho. Groucho just had the funny glasses. But yeah, just basically quite a lot of inventive ways to carry a plank of wood over your shoulder, get distracted, spin around, clunk your brothers in the head, and...
9: Yep. Yeah, all the bottom.
10: All the bottom. Don't. And that... Again, you know, with it paying homage to associates in the same field as us who were legends of the game, they were able to milk that for a decade, I think. I mean, I think that was, they were the absolute top of the pops.
9: Haim Larry, recognisable for a large top bald spot and thick bushy hair on the sides. That is you.
10: Well, that's not 100%. I'd say it's a large bald side. I'd say I'm a victim of some very harsh downlighting from time to time, which can give an inadequate picture of the coverage. But if it's very, very focused downlighting, you know, you're unlucky to get that. And guys, a lot of guys would know what I'm talking about. Look in the bathroom mirror and go, hang on a sec.
9: Hang on, this is very harsh
10: downlighting. That's what I'm falling victim to. Everything's A-OK. And I'm still in my late 20s.
9: Jacko Moe.
11: Moe.
9: Recognisable for his iconic bowl cut hairstyle. And the leader of the Stooges.
11: Ah, hello.
9: Didn't realise.
11: Moe's the leader.
9: Can't rearrange him now. Leader. So he would probably have first choice of the plank.
10: Yes. I'll carry the plank, boys, yeah.
9: You guys just get hit in the head. Curly, I was bald. And known for having an iconic high-pitched voice.
10: I was going to say, someone had a silly voice, yes.
9: Yes.
10: you do have an iconic high-pitched voice.
9: Also, ahoy to Rhiannon, who's in Namibia at the moment. Used hamishandandy.com to upload what she's been doing.
12: Ahoy, boys. It's Rhiannon here. Currently working on a project in northwest Namibia near the Angola border. Was pretty excited to download the latest episode of the hat prank today, and had a bit of a drive back from the nearest town to the village where we're working, and the car was full of topless women, babies, many, many men, all in their tribal traditional gear. And we listened to the episode, and I was laughing the whole way back.
10: So were they, no doubt.
12: Yeah. They were laughing at me, laughing at you for half an hour. It was a pretty special moment. Thanks, boys.
10: Beautiful. Laughter and hat pranks, the universal language. If only she could have shown them, because I imagine there could be a language barrier there, or maybe she was on AirPods and it couldn't be shared. But I think if she could have seen the video, shown the video, no words needed. Big hats are universally recognised as funnier.
9: And a growing hat, unbeknownst to some, a bystander.
10: It's why we do it, Ando. It's why we do it. It's spread laughter far and wide around the globe.
9: Haim, we gave you an assignment last week.
10: Yes.
9: So, look, I guess Jack and I are prepared for what excuse are you going to give us today that you didn't get around to using the Moonwalkers, these robotic boots that you don't put on socks. You actually clip over your shoes.
10: More like robotic sleds that go under your shoes.
9: You also don't exert any more different pressure or style than just walking.
10: Yep.
9: But it makes you go as fast as a run.
10: Walk at the speed of run. It has 8 little electric-driven robotic wheels in each sled, and they are an absolute stunning piece of kit, can I just tell you, boys? There is no excuse. I have cracked them out, charged them up this morning, got them working, and I'm 20 minutes off my first ride.
9: Like,
10: I'm
9: really?
10: I rode him downstairs. Wow, I rode him downstairs to get lunch before the show. Now, you know,
9: he's got all his teeth.
11: And you're on time today, which maybe all you need is the speed of a run.
10: Ahead of time. And can I tell you this? Usually, I would have to pick between grilled fishbowl, sometimes ramen, and look, you know, boost is there, but I don't really have time. Can't get them all right in the window. Grilled closed at the moment, reduced the option to, I was like, okay, it's going to be fishbowl. Ordered fishbowl. I was like, I can make it to Boost and back because of these boots. So already the Moonwalkers proving that you're adding achievements into your day.
9: Yes.
10: By moving around at the speed of a run. Now, the first few steps, I've got some videos that we can put online. First few steps were a little tentative because you are learning how to do it.
9: Oh, yes. Looking at that now, yeah, not that it looks cool at all wearing them. Let's make that very clear. But that looks even less cool because you're now...
10: I was actually moving slower than a walk.
9: Yeah, you're moving slower than a walk, and you look like a person that's decided to take a Segway tour for the first time in a different city and doesn't really know how to use them and just petrified.
10: All right. The smugness would come.
9: Okay, good.
10: So at that stage, because you can switch them on and off too. So if you need to go upstairs or whatever, they can just go mute.
9: And do they lock? The wheels lock?
10: The wheels lock.
9: Yep.
10: So in lock mode.
9: That,
11: How's that feeling?
10: That just simply feels like you've gone out to get some takeaway food in very heavy clogs, and that's not unusual. Jack, I know you have Dutch heritage. Your ancestors would be quite used to that. That's just simply what it is. You're just getting lunch in a 1 kilo shoe, and that's completely
11: and
10: fine.
11: And do you have to bend down to turn it on and off, or is there some kind of heel click you can do?
10: Great question, Jack. It's a foot gesture. So you move used to you okay. 2 feet forward, and then you put your pressure on your toe of your right foot, and swivel that toe 90 degrees.
13: Oh, do I have a bit of a tiny bit of a sore hip? I assume that's from yesterday.
11: It just gripped him.
10: Can't be from the weight of the shoes. Don't worry about that. Play on. But you'll also see another piece of footage here. Once I got out and about, and you get the
11: Wowee, you really do move.
10: Fly.
11: At the pace of a run. But you are walking.
6: That's amazing.
10: Casual does he look?
11: We are going to put that up on our pipes. Pick your pipe. It looks like sped up footage if you didn't see other people walking at normal pace.
10: I thought it was important, even though it was unsafe for the crowd. I thought it was important for my first run to be in a crowd
11: so you could see the comparison. We had zero perspective until we saw other people dawdling by.
10: Mate, the look on people's faces, were they like, what?
11: Yeah. This is way, way better than I thought.
10: Thank you, Jack. It's actually really fun.
11: Were you feeling confident then at that pace?
10: That's where you also realize I'm moving through this crowd. Yeah. You just actually slow down your walking. I can see why it takes an hour to get the hang of it. I mean, that footage is like 3 minutes in doing it. So you're a little bit out of control. Mm. You're a little bit out of control.
13: You don't look it.
10: Cheers.
11: How did you stop?
10: So you do it again. It's AI. It senses. It learns your gait. So if you just simply just stop walking, like it will stop. It's not zooming you along without your permission.
11: It must stop you gradually because you're going at How fast are you going?
10: I reckon I got to the top speed. I reckon I got to 10 k's an hour.
11: Oh, it's 10 k's an hour. Okay.
10: Seven miles an hour, I think, is top speed. So that's like roughly 10.
11: Okay. So you're 10 k's
10: a little bit over. It's probably about 11.
11: Mm. 11. So you look like you're going quite fast there. When you decide to stop when you're walking, because it looks like you're normally walking, you are going at 3 k's an hour, 4 k's an hour. Yep. So you kind of can break and you don't have any...
10: Within two or three steps, it pulls you down. And there's a few little awkward, like, clunk, clunk, clunk starter steps at the end. But again, I assume that will go if I did do the required 1 hour of training on a flat surface rather than just go straight to a food court.
11: And you are in, like, an open shopping mall with a very flat ground. Have you tried it on even a footpath or anything else?
10: There's a 3 to 4% incline up to Boost. From Fishbowl, which can tire even the most hungry of lunch shoppers.
11: No, but it's still a flat surface.
10: It's an incline.
11: What we're talking about is that is dead flat tile stone.
10: Yeah.
11: Do you think...
10: Oh, you want rocks and stuff?
11: Well, no, just if there was a bit of raised bitumen because of a root. Mm.
10: I'm just looking down at the shoes now, and I just get the sense that they wouldn't care about that at all.
11: Yeah. They're very good. What are you going to use them for?
10: What aren't I going to use them for, really? I mean, you heard the testimonials the other week from the people on the show. 30 to 40 minutes extra with their family, they reckon it gives them.
11: That's true.
10: And that person that had a 3-hour walk to work.
11: So, I mean, well done. Very rare that these are success.
10: I think early signs here, early indications are that these are a hit. Mm-hmm. I think I reckon it'd be good to go for a bigger walk with them. Do you know, I reckon you would really get the feeling? Along Bondi, there's the big, like, promenade, like, where everybody walks. But it's also very wide, so you've got space to get around people. I want to take him down there so you can get, like, a wide shot of just how fast this man.
11: Do we get some pairs, Jack?
13: I am a bit jealous.
11: Head up and we all do a nice, lovely walk along Bondi together. Mate,
10: join me. Be the first time ever. First time ever I've had you join me on the other side of an impulse flight. I'll tell you what it reminded me of. In the year 2000, I worked at General Pants Co. in Westfield. Mm-hmm. And they were crazy days, selling a lot of Royal Elastics for various...
11: What are they?
10: They were a cool shoe at the time.
11: Okay. Mm-hmm.
10: Popular with ravers. Anyway, I digress. My point being, we were inside the Westfield, right, at this General Pants. There was a group of 12 to 15-year-olds who would get razor scooters, come inside the shopping center and blast around. Now, security they didn't like this and they had an eye out for these kids. But the kids would always go, there's no sign that says we can't scoot in here. Because, of course, Razor scooters were so new.
11: So new.
10: No one had updated the sign yet. So it was like, no rollerblades, no skateboards, no bikes in here. But they're like, hey, show us the sign. Show us the sign, mate. As they just scooted and laughed at the security. And I thought, that's where we're at now with these. We can get into Westfields. We can go anywhere we want and walk at the speed of a run. And there ain't a damn thing the authorities can do about it because this is a classic case of technology outpacing the sluggish machine of legislation and sign making.
11: Here's a suggestion. Jack, attempt a weasel on them.
9: Yep. Yep. Why not?
10: I mean, they're $1,500, man. I didn't even think of that.
11: Yeah, but just send them.
9: You got their email now, Ham, so.
11: You know how to weasel. You can do that.
9: I'll be happy to. Just send the details.
11: See, that's the part that he still needs
10: I'm not
11: help.
10: Your weasel assistant. I'm not your weasel.
9: No, surely you have like the invoice
10: Google
9: email
10: it.
9: Or something.
10: I'm not your weasel butler. I'm not here to just give you weasel food on a plate. You have to do the work. I tell you what we should do. Have we invested our Asai money yet? You know,
11: no,
10: we were going to invest
11: in. We couldn't
10: in,
11: really find a place.
10: I think we look at dumping it into this company.
11: No. Here's my next question. When do you reckon your pair will be on Facebook Marketplace or eBay?
10: Now these are a valuable addition to my family.
11: February.
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1: Don't.
0: I just don't want it.
1: No shit, Jack. Everybody hurts
2: sometimes. It'd be fair to say that within your household, what, where are worry levels at? Hold it up. Hold up. Fingers out of 10.
0: Yeah, we're getting close to the top.
2: Have you spoken to your partner, Bianca, about the fact that you divulged a hell of a lot about Mr. Ralph a few weeks back?
0: No.
2: I've spoken to Bianca, your wife.
0: Yeah.
2: She didn't formally send a cease and desist letter, but the tone of voice was definitely of.
1: I wasn't two thumbs up, go, we're all loving this over here on our side.
0: Lots of things that are funny come to an end. Seinfeld was very funny, but they brought it to an end. And I felt like Mr. Ralph had run his course of funniness.
2: Yes. We thought the same. We're reading you loud and clear. That's why we created the pledge. That's why, this week I was shocked when our loyal listeners sent in this bit of audio from you on the Christian O'Connell show.
0: Jack. People who listen to the show have got to stop listening to the other show.
1: Well, okay. You do two shows, and what can we tell you? You can't keep us siloed, okay? Oh. There's going to be some spillover. Are you just saying this, Jack, because you, without hearing what this is, it's very early in the morning when you do the Christian O'Connell show, so you would just prefer to not have to think carefully about what you're saying.
0: There's just so many, 3 hours a day, 5 days a week, so much time to fill. I don't know what this is, but you just can't bring this in as evidence day after day, podcast after podcast.
1: How could you talk about working too hard when you're sitting here in front of Mike, who every week has to think of three correlated things? Taking him well more than 15 hours, from what I understand.
0: All right, here we go.
3: Turn them up the time waster, your plane songs. All right, let's clear the runways. Let's get these big birds up in the sky. Oh! We'll begin with this one, a reference to a good friend of yours. Someone's got a great recall. Mr. Ralph at number one for Jack.
0: I don't know the song. Of course, I know the reference.
3: I don't know
0: the man who helps us get discounted flights to the US. Thank you, Mr. Ralph.
3: And that us is Jack and his family. In case anyone's thinking, that's very kind of
4: us. Yeah, we're not included.
3: But what a great contact.
0: Oh, the best.
3: What, heavily, heavily discounted? What are we talking, 80%?
0: No, you would be
3: sickened.
0: Yeah. You would be sickened.
3: Sickened me right there, 90%.
4: Like first class for economy fare.
0: We go business class for less than the price of economy.
4: Get out of town.
3: Shout out to Mr. Ralph.
0: Sometimes the universe just gives you a special friend.
3: You have an abundance of those. Mr. Ralph.
5: Jack, you're telling us to not talk about it. And you're waxing lyrical for minutes about it.
1: And you even said thank you to him, which you would only assume is in the hopes that it would get back to him.
0: You can hear, though, the hesitation in my voice. I feel like I'm slinking away from the microphone as I said it.
5: I don't think
0: But also there's a part of professionalism in me that as somebody's mentioned, I feel the need to give it context so that everybody listening knows what's going on.
5: There's two lies. You didn't slink away and you're not professional.
1: Here's the thing, Jack. I think I was always worried, as you were, that the day might come where the tap turns off and that we would be in the firing line, not just from you, but from your wife's family.
0: Yes.
1: I think now that you've gone and done that, we're completely immune.
0: This show has made noise for a year.
1: That was a live radio broadcast on Melbourne's number one FM breakfast show. Yes. Should the tap turn off, there's absolutely no way that we're the stick in the system.
0: That's
1: the smoking gun, or it is certainly enough that we couldn't be prosecuted.
6: That's what I like, Ham. That's exactly how I felt about it. It's muddy waters.
0: We can say, well,
6: don't take it up with us. Take it up with the old mob over there at the radio station. Yeah. So, done us a favour.
1: Many reference. You'll notice I haven't said his name once this whole time, whereas on the radio show, seems to be a whatever the opposite of secret sound is. Say it as much as you can.
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17: Your four-day forecast for Gippsland and the Valley. Gale wind warning for the East Gippsland coast. Strong wind warning for the Central Gippsland coast. Cloudy today. Very high chance of showers across the morning and afternoon. Snow above 900 metres and possible small hail. Tomorrow, cloudy and 13. Thursday, cloudy and 15. Friday, mostly sunny and 21 degrees. Today, 13 for the Valley. Sale 14. Or Boston Lakes entrance 15. Bairnsdale 16 degrees. Currently, it's 11 degrees.
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6: Ham, we had no idea of a rich vein of people that we're going to be kind of tapping into when it comes to extreme empaths. We talked about my girlfriend being extremely empathetic when it comes to people, which is probably nice. When it comes to object, which gets a little bit annoying. To
1: just
6: be honest.
1: Assigning human traits to objects. Yeah.
6: I think the one that I brought up was that she asked me to go into the study to check whether her old laptop had finished transferring the information to her new laptop because she felt sorry for the old one having
1: Didn't
6: to teach the new one all the new tricks.
1: Couldn't go and look it in the face. So, I'm so sorry I replaced you. Look, Ando, there are so many extreme empaths out there and we're the place to hear them. We'll be, I mean, are we empaths for them understanding what it's like? We're more of a repository.
6: I'd love to be able to claim any kind of empathy from my side of the fence as the Tin Man, as my sister called me. But yes, I don't think I'm quite in that category, but I do love hearing about them. They're out there.
1: Mate, it has been a flood. What have you got?
6: I'm kicking off with Sarah here. I like to water household plants with lukewarm water. I don't want them to feel too cold. Oh, God.
1: It's probably not good for them.
0: No, yeah, I think actually plants like colder water. I watched something recently that said put ice blocks in.
1: Yeah, they grow up outside where it's all cold. You know what I mean? Like, they're not having showers. They're drinking. This is great. This is from Cassie. Mm. Can relate to Beck's struggles. Whenever my partner separates a bunch of bananas at the supermarket and leaves one its own, I always go and get it to match it up so it doesn't lose its friends. Yeah. Like, oh, we got four. No, we only need three. No. You're coming with us. Exactly. Coming with us. Or I go and put it with another solo banana.
6: So foster it out to another banana family.
1: This is what I love about all this stuff. Just going, no, these things have feelings. I assume no problems later when you tear its skin off and eat it alive. No one's bothering there.
6: Preparing the pavlova.
1: Oh, and did you eat it alive in front of its friends? Yes, I did. But at least it wasn't lonely.
6: This one from Jordan, extreme empath. He says, my wife falls under this category. She doesn't like to use texters because she thinks you'll hurt their little noses. Delete a text where I look at it and think I am using its nose.
1: Squashing, jamming its face into the page just so we could make a shopping
6: list. Its own mucus coming out and hopefully the nicest colour available.
1: I mean, there's so many here. Here's another one.
6: Okay.
1: This comes in from Darren. He's an extreme empath. He says, I find when I pull commonly used dishes from the dishwasher and then I use them immediately, like I've got a few of those bowls where I'm like, you're perfect for, you know, yogurt. I use them immediately. There are a few that never seem to get a rest. So like your favorite dishes. Because, and I always hear them in my mind saying, oh man, give me a break. I just got clean. Can't I have a bit of downtime?
0: But equally, you could feel sorry for the plates that never get you. Because if you're on the bottom of the stack,
6: coach, give me
0: you're
6: a
0: hardly in rotation unless you have a big family dinner. That's
1: so true, Jack. It's true. It's the greyhound racing argument. Do they love to run? Do they want to rest? Are you stopping them from doing what they were born to do?
6: One version is stop loss in a military sense where we don't have enough servicemen, so you have to stay on.
1: We're not letting you retire. Yep.
6: But the other one is, coach, let me in the game. Love it. This is from Tony. I once said sorry to my car for parking it on a steep hill overnight.
1: Old. Imagine the relief when you took the park brake off in the morning. Oh, where have you been? Oh, you're coming back early. Hey, there's been a bunch too. Yeah, I mean, there's a bunch too on Instagram too. This is from Miller. My husband was getting a knee replacement and I cried because I felt sorry for the knee being taken out.
6: Yeah, that's no good. Andy Hoskins, I'll throw this one more at you, from New Zealand. Ahoy to you. My mother is one of the biggest empaths. She knits teddies to donate to children's hospitals, which is lovely. I don't think that tips into crazy yet. She makes many and sends them all as a big bunch, but when she finishes one, she feels bad for it, so she knits them a bed and a blanket to keep them warm until they're sent off.
1: That is lovely. That is lovely. I got one to juxtapose that with. This is right in the zone. Lisa, she goes, when I'm filling up the photocopier paper drawer at work and it's not empty, so there might be like 10 sheets left, right? I pull the paper out that's in there. I add in the new paper. Then I place the existing old paper on top. It's not fair that they have to wait another 500 sheets to get their go.
0: It's like a water slide.
1: God, just have someone cut in. 500 of them, corporate event, cut in front of me.
6: Hey, I mean, we've talked about this a lot. We expected it to potentially be a peter out. We've actually gave ourselves a license to not mention it for 2 years because we know it's a long process. But
1: I thought it was almost a law.
6: Keeps knocking at the door and asking to come back in. So it's to do with the mint. And obviously we suggested that not us personally be put on a coin, but the show, as a great ambassador for dollar coins, be recognised on Australian currency as a novelty coin, particularly because of some of the junk that the Mint throw out.
1: Yeah.
6: There.
1: I think they call them commemorative coins.
6: Commemorative coins.
1: Novelty.
6: Novelty, yeah. Not a fart machine.
1: They don't have a, kiss the cook. Novelty coins.
6: Yes,
1: but
6: right.
1: Yes, taking. Of course, we know it's essentially it's a note from the king, the promise to pay $1. So we know it's a serious business currency, but we would like to be on a commemorative coin.
6: Yes,
1: that's not too much trouble.
6: Early strategies was just targeting where Jim Chalmers, the Australian Treasurer, may have a haircut and trying to get in touch with his hairdressers.
1: Well, because it's his call, it's JC's call. I know we've got a different top up here, but. Did get a note from alert listener and an operative, Georgie. Now, I know, again, this. I don't remember us having a meeting saying our whole goal here is to just, target the goods and services that Jim Chalmers, the Treasurer, uses, but that just seems to be the strategy.
6: Yeah, yeah.
1: She is his florist.
6: Oh, good.
1: So she says, I've got a, just thought you'd be pleased to know I'm Jim Chalmers' florist. Mm-hmm. Attaches a picture. He's picking up a gorgeous bunch there. Looks like possibly could be for his wife or something.
6: Yep.
1: In fact, he's got two bunches.
6: Wow.
0: So she photographed him while he was just buying flowers.
1: Mm. She's chatting to him. It's actually a photo of her chatting to him. So it was probably from another staff member. He's having a laugh. He's entertaining everyone. She goes, I had an extensive and very persuasive conversation.
6: Does he look like he's had a fresh haircut?
1: With him, re the coin. Does actually look like he's got a short haircut. Jim's having a day out. He's gone from a haircut to pick up flowers for the house.
6: We've got him flanked.
1: Unfortunately, she then says, I can't say it's looking good. Oh. Unfortunately.
6: What?
1: Which doesn't, that's not the story the picture tells. To me, that's a treasurer with two bunches of flowers at the top of his game who's about to grant us a coin. Now, I might be
6: misreading
1: the picture.
6: Is she going into more detail or...?
1: She said she'd keep us updated if she's got any further sightings.
6: So she
1: didn't say why it's not looking good, but you get reading between the lines. Mm. I don't think it's a definite no, because I can't imagine him having that smile if it was a no.
6: Yes, that's fair.
1: I think it's just he probably highlighted some of the hurdles. Maybe what we've got to say to Georgie is like, hey, mate, we love hurdles.
6: We love them.
1: We don't go
6: over them. We just
1: love kicking them over.
6: Or at least running around if there's a spare spot in the lane alongside. Well, it's been 2 weeks since we brought up on this show that the CEO of the Mint was asked during one of his press conferences from a journalist to comment on us potentially getting a commemorative coin. He then encouraged everybody that has an idea for a commemorative coin to hit up the Australian Mint's website and email in. Boy, did they get a lot of emails.
1: Great.
6: They've been coming in thick and fast to us, people forwarding what they forwarded to the Mint.
1: Yeah, great.
6: The Mint response.
1: Does the Mint respond or is it auto-response?
6: It looks a bit automatic, the response. Yeah. But some of them have been so great, the way that these emails have gone into the Mint. They've been creative. It also didn't feel like a template. You know when some people have bots do it and it looks like a template? Yeah. Everybody has taken their own tact when it's come to telling the Mint why this is the right thing to do. And so we've just managed to grab a bunch of them, stick them all together. You can get a vibe of the emails heading into the Mint.
18: Dear Royal Australian Mint.
19: To whom it may concern.
20: Hey, Royal Australian Mint.
21: It is with great gusto that I write to express what I believe to be the will of the people.
19: I speak on behalf of the people of Australia.
22: I represent 8.9 million Australians.
23: I must insist on the Hamish and Andy coin being released into circulation at the earliest convenience.
19: The Hamish and Andy podcast coin would be an exciting contribution to the economy.
24: For too long have lesser coins been minted.
25: I'm sure you've had a lot of requests for a Hamish and Andy $1 coin, but I just wanted to add another voice to that idea.
26: They champion the $1 coin and really push the cash is king rhetoric. Without them, I think you might be out of a job.
27: This wise choice could be the single factor that allows the Australian dollar to again compete with global currencies.
19: And quietly, a bit more interesting than the Ice Vovo coin released in 2019.
28: A Hamish and Andy coin would be pretty dope. No?
29: Bite the bullet and break the ice with haste. Your loyal subjects are waiting.
30: We all want the Hamish and Andy podcast on a coin. I await your confirmation of this.
31: Cheers.
25: a concerned citizen.
2: Very important, do not mention Mr. Ralph on this coin. Otherwise, we would not be able to put them in circulation.
0: That is so good.
6: So there you go.
1: My favourite tech. There's many good strategies in there. Yeah. I love, I must insist, this is done at your earliest convenience.
6: Here's
1: nothing I like more than someone just deciding to turn the tables of power. I'm afraid I insist. But the only thing that was missing from when any of them is the angle where you go, assuming that this is good, I'll only hear from you if there's concerns to the contrary. Look forward to seeing it in production.
6: Off the back of this, Jack, here's a bit of a bombshell. We missed a call from the Mint yesterday.
1: You can only, again, Carly, who knows what a missed call means, but
6: Carly got the call. It's from the Mint number because she'd been calling the Mint.
1: 1-800-MINT-MINT-MINT.
0: It's a long number.
6: They didn't leave a message.
0: So it looks like an in-house number, not 1-3-MINT.
6: Yeah.
0: That's brilliant.
1: That's right. The call was coming from inside the Mint. What a thriller.
6: So,
0: do we try and call them back?
6: Well, no, I think now we play hard to get. We've obviously been going too hard.
1: Yeah, maybe, and, yeah.
6: Come across as keenos.
1: Give us a note as well.
6: Yeah.
1: We want a tenner. I reckon we'll go, but I honestly can't see it being anything other than them calling to say we're firing up the machine.
6: Yeah, neither can I.
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5: Good morning, I'm Dusty Fitzpatrick. Energy Minister Chris Bowen says there are no immediate plans for another cut to the fuel excise. Petrol and diesel prices are expected to rise in the coming weeks due to tensions in the Middle East. Economists warn another excise could push up interest rates. Mr. Bowen has told the ABC another cut is unlikely.
6: We said that the excise cut was temporary. We were very clear on that right from the beginning. We did extend it a bit to have it gradually return to more normal levels. That has played out. You know, we're not going to respond to every daily movement on the world oil price.
5: Universities are critical of One Nation's plan to slash migration numbers. The minor party has pledged to cut 750,000 temporary visas, with most of the cuts to overseas students. Universities Australia spokesperson Luke Shee says international students are worth at least $53 billion a year to the economy.
7: If you dramatically take fewer international students in this country, we'll be a poorer and less skilled country, and our universities will be less and less world-class.
5: The Prime Minister has rescinded an honorary membership to a golf club in his Sydney electorate. The matter came to light after it was revealed Marrickville Golf Club received a $6 million grant to fix its sewage system. Anthony Albanese says he had no idea he was an honorary club member when the grant was made. He stands by his decision to help his organisation in his electorate. Conservationists say urgent action is needed to protect vulnerable Australian species from the H5 strain of bird flu. Authorities have confirmed the first death of an Australian sea lion with the virus on South Australia's Kangaroo Island. The Australian Marine Conservation Society's Alexia Welby-Love says the virus can affect many species.
8: What we know about bird flu from international experience is that it is very adaptable. It can be picked up by any species, and really we just need to be getting our wildlife in a space where we're dealing with and tackling all the threats they face so that as and when bird flu does come through populations, they're in the best space they can be.
5: Up to 600 workers have lost their jobs at Whyalla Steelworks in regional South Australia. It follows a decision to permanently close the blast furnace. The South Australian and federal governments have announced a package for affected workers. And Australia's second largest private hospital operator, Healthscope, will be broken up. Sydney's Prince of Wales Private Hospital and Melbourne's Knox Private Hospital will be sold to private equity. Lenders have approved the deal after the healthcare group's financial collapse last year. Checking the markets now, the Dow Jones is trading down 114 points. The Nasdaq is down 58 points. One Australian dollar is buying 71.4 US cents.
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5: the Sharks hope to finish off a drained Roosters side in Saturday's NRL semi-final at Allianz Stadium. The Roosters are coming off a 19-12 loss to the Panthers. Sharks halfback Nico Hines says it can be hard to bounce back from a finals loss.
10: I've been in that situation in 2022 when we lost to the Cowboys here and then lost to the Rabbitohs a week after in straight sets. And you know the Raiders did it last year too when we went and beat them.
5: Panthers star Nathan Cleary could be in doubt for the rest of the finals after scans showed a stress injury in his foot. Dane Rampey will captain Sydney for the first time since 2023 in Friday's AFL preliminary final against Fremantle. He's stepping up after Callum Mills injured his ankle and the club suspended Isaac Heaney. And Queensland rugby fans will be treated to an Anzac Day double at Suncorp Stadium next year. The Reds will host the Blues in Brisbane the night before the Wallabies' historic test against the All Blacks. That's news and sport.
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11: TRFM weather. Your 4-day forecast for Gippsland and the Valley. Gale wind warning for the East Gippsland coast. Strong wind warning for the Central Gippsland coast. Cloudy today. Very high chance of showers across the morning and afternoon. Snow above 900 metres and possible small hail. Tomorrow, cloudy and 13. Thursday, cloudy and 15. Friday, mostly sunny and 21 degrees. Today, 13 for the Valley. Sale 14. Or Boston Lakes entrance 15. Bairnsdale 16 degrees. Currently, it's 11 degrees.
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14: Good morning, it's Daniel Brewer with your Gippsland news and sport. CFA members from across Gippsland have helped save lives through their participation in this year's Emergency Services Blood Drive. Luke Francis reports.
24: Team CFA has recorded 961 blood donations this year, surpassing last year's total. The donations included 339 whole blood, 593 plasma and 29 platelet donations, with CFA finishing fourth in the annual challenge. Victoria Police claimed first place with 1,408 donations, while CFA is encouraging the community to donate blood throughout the year. Luke Francis, Ace Radio.
14: Following the death of a motorcyclist on Sunday afternoon in central Victoria, there are now more urgent calls for road repairs. Many drivers and riders across Gippsland have reported near misses when it comes to potholes. Shadow Roads Minister Danny O'Brien says it's going to get worse before it gets better.
25: In the context of our commitment to spend $5 billion on the roads over 4 years, that is probably going to get worse before it gets better, because we've got such a bad state of our roads at the moment, and particularly because the preventative maintenance has not been done. We haven't been doing the resealing. We haven't been grading the roadsides, getting the drains cleared so that the water doesn't get in and create those potholes in the first place.
14: Bank Street in Traralgon will be closed between McNulty Drive and Hazelwood Road on weekdays from today until the 31st of October. The closure is to allow V-Line crews to carry out signalling upgrades on the Gippsland Railway line. Work will take place from 7am till 7pm, with crews constructing a pedestrian crossing and footpath, as well as trenching and boring. Motorists should expect some noise, traffic controllers and possible delays.
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14: Gippsland United Football Club's under-13 boys are league champions after a thrilling 2-1 victory over Kingston City. The win secured the Youth State League title in the final moments of the season. It's a historic achievement for the club, claiming its first ever BYSL League Championship. That's the latest in local news and sport.
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2: 12 degrees in Melbourne, showers are top today, 15. It's 6 o'clock. Good morning. I'm David Armstrong. A man's been shot with a nail gun. A woman threatened with a machete after a dozen armed men forced their way into a home in Melbourne southeast. Madeline Burke reports.
3: Details have emerged of a violent home invasion during a house party in Eumemmering on Friday night. It's believed around a dozen gate crashers tried to enter a home on Frawley Road but were told to leave. They did leave but returned a short time later armed with weapons, including a baseball bat, golf club, machete and a nail gun. They assaulted three men and threatened a woman with a machete. 3AW has been told the owner of the home was shot twice with the nail gun. And the attack comes around 30 minutes after a group of more than 100 gatecrashers were involved in a violent brawl at Pakenham train station after being moved on from a nearby house party. Madeline Burke, Melbourne.
2: Man's climbed onto the roof of the Austin Hospital and refused to come down for around 3 hours after escaping police custody. The 21-year-old, who had been charged and remanded following a theft in Preston, was taken to hospital after reporting a medical episode last night, but he managed to slip away from his guards and climb onto the roof. Police negotiated with the man for around 3 hours before he came down. The Carrum Downs man's also been charged with escaping custody and criminal damage. He will appear in court today. A South Australian health employee has been reprimanded for accessing an AFL legend's private medical records. Tony Modra was seriously injured in a truck crash back in June. The Defence Force says more than 8,000 people have joined its ranks over the past financial year. The 16% increase has been driven by a surge in recruits across the Army, the Air Force and Navy. The ADF says the number of people who have left the service is at its lowest level in about a decade. Energy Minister Chris Bowen is travelling to Saudi Arabia next week for talks with his Saudi counterpart about fuel supply. Petrol and diesel prices are expected to rise due to the latest Middle East tensions. Mr. Bowen says there's no immediate plan for another excise cut, and our fuel reserves are stable for now.
4: We've got 3.3 billion litres locked in to be delivered over the next 4 weeks. We have 41 days worth of petrol on hand in Australia, for example, and these are the figures that I provide every weekend.
2: Australian businesses lose nearly $4.5 billion annually in lost productivity caused by fragmented workplace messaging. New modelling shows the average worker wastes 12 hours a year searching across multiple communication channels for lost information. US TV's biggest night of the year, the Emmys, are on today. Sarah Snook leads Australia's hopes, nominated in the Outstanding Lead Actress in the hit drama series All Her Fault, which was filmed here in Melbourne. Finance, Wall Street's down 152. The dollar, 71.44 US.
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2: Jai Newcombe is backing in star Hawthorn forward Nick Watson to be able to handle a tag in Saturday's preliminary final against Brisbane. Lions defender Noah Answorth kept the Wizard goalless when the two sides last met, but is under an injury cloud. The Hawks skipper confident Watson can turn things around.
6: Been targeted at different times and has been able to still perform well. It's hard to dominate every week and, quiet. Was quiet last time. Noah did a great job to be fair. So if he comes in, no doubt Wiz will be prepped for that, have a lot of learnings out of that last game.
2: That's the latest news and sports.
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7: Good morning, it's Daniel Brewer with your Gippsland News and Sport. Animal Aid Gippsland are offering free dog and cat microchipping today at Rosedale Neighbourhood House from 10 through until 2 for Wellington Shire residents. Manager Debbie Goddard says animals must be on a lead or in a carrier.
8: And it's open to all residents of the Wellington Shire who have a pet that needs microchipping and that they haven't been able to get around to doing it or haven't been able to afford to do it. We're doing it for them free today. Just rock up. Yep, no bookings needed. Just have to make sure that your cat is in a carrier or some sort of secure box and your dog is on the lead.
7: Firefighters from across Gippsland took part in the annual firefighter stair climb in Melbourne on Saturday. Wearing 25 kilograms of gear, participants from across Australia climbed Crown Metropole's 28 floors for cancer research and crisis support. The emergency services spirit was on display, with supporters cheering climbers from start to finish and participants encouraging one another up each flight of stairs. Donations are still being accepted at firefighterstairclimb.org.au and so far raised over $1 million. Following a beautiful spring day yesterday, a touch of winter returns across Gippsland. Matt Hosey, senior forecaster for the Bureau of Meteorology, says there is a possibility of snow tonight.
9: We could see snow across Gippsland. Snow level this evening will be dropping down to around 800 to 900 metres with showers and even some small hail in the mix as well. So, all those wintry elements that we usually expect to see through June, July and August are back again for your September Tuesday.
7: The weather is expected to warm up by the weekend.
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7: Gippsland League Netball Grand Finalists have been determined following Saturday's preliminary finals. In A grade, it'll be Moe taking on Druin. In B grade, Leongatha up against Druin. And C grade, Morwell do battle against Traralgon. All matches will be at Traralgon Showgrounds. That's the latest in local news and sport.
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10: Your four-day forecast for Gippsland and the Valley. There is a gale warning for the East Gippsland coast and a strong wind warning for the Central Gippsland coast. Cloudy today with a very high chance of showers becoming less likely this evening. Possible small hail from late this morning. It winds westerly up to 40 k's an hour. Waiting for a top of 13 across the Latrobe Valley, 15 in Sale, Lakes Entrance and Orbost, 16 in Bairnsdale. Tomorrow, cloudy and 13. Thursday, cloudy 15. Friday, mostly sunny, 21. And right now, 11 degrees in the Valley and Sale, 12 in Bairnsdale, 13 in Lakes and Orbost.
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11: And now, ladies and gentlemen, here's
0: Gabby and Dan.
10: Oh, here we go, Gabby. It is Tuesday. It is the 15th of September. I'm doing date calls now. Here on The Morning Crew with Gabby Dan. Hello.
12: Do you not usually give the date?
10: I don't think so.
12: I don't know. I don't pay attention. It's about 7 seconds in, I start focusing, okay, looking up from the newspaper.
10: Yep.
12: But there we go. We're going to do a lot of cliches. So life is a highway.
10: Oh, yeah.
12: We're aware of that. And spring is a seesaw.
10: That's not a bad way to describe it.
12: Yeah, that's in the newspaper. And I went, you're right, it is a seesaw. So big cold front coming through. Temperatures plummeting from about to about 8 degrees less than what the average is as well. But, yeah, it's interesting the way we talk about weather. It's like, oh, it's been a warm spell, as if it's like magic.
10: Yeah. Well, the thing is with Victoria as well, specifically Melbourne, they always have what they call fake spring. In Melbourne. They usually get a few nice days in September and everyone has to go, a reminder.
12: Don't pack away coats.
10: This isn't the end of the cold weather. It does come back. It's sort of like a second push of winter before we get into the real spring eventually. But yeah, don't fall for the fake spring.
12: I was in Melbourne over the weekend and it was beautiful weather.
10: Yeah,
12: so my husband and I sought out a rooftop and I mean, it felt as though there was way too many people on this rooftop.
10: Yeah.
12: It's like, this cannot be safe. And also, how do you guys make any profit when the sun's not out?
10: Yeah, that's true. That is true.
12: Do you only make money for like 4 days a year?
10: That's why North Face jackets are so popular. So we can do rooftops all year round.
12: Put them on, take them off.
10: The forecast this week, though, is funny. You're right. The weekend was spectacular. This, the middle of the week, next couple of days, it's going to be really cold. Today and tomorrow.
12: It's snowing.
10: Yeah.
12: Like,
10: the snow's back.
12: too little, too late. Where were you in July?
10: Where were you when we needed you, Snow? Yeah. But then the weekend looking superb again. So I can cop that. If we get Tuesday, Wednesday being ordinary, but we get a good Saturday and Sunday.
12: That's the spring seesaw.
10: I will accept it. There we go. Morning Crew with Gabby and Dan. Let's start with Lady Gaga and Doechii. This is Runway.

0: 6 Morning Crew with Gabby Dan this Tuesday. Hope you're well. We are now 11 sleeps out from the 2026 Toyota AFL Grand Final. Who's going to be there, Gabby? We've got the Swans and the Dockers on Friday night, the Hawks and the Lions Saturday twilight. We will know all come about 8 o'clock on Saturday evening.
1: I'm busy on Friday night. I've got book club.
0: I'm sorry, you're missing the prelim final for
1: book club.
0: Yeah.
1: Well, I didn't expect book club to start at 7:30 p.m.
0: That's late for book club.
1: It's so late.
0: I feel like book clubs are like a morning thing, is it?
1: Oh, anytime, but yeah. Like 7:30
0: on a Friday night.
1: Like the other Friday, yeah. I was like falling asleep. I said to my husband, "What time is it?" He said 8:08, and I said, "How am I ever going to make it to book club?"
0: Anyway, I'm not going to make it to book club.
1: I'm never going to make it.
0: That's ridiculous.
1: I think it's just an excuse to eat snacks and have wine. Yeah, okay. All right.
0: It's like when my wife took a shift on grand final day.
1: I missed the F.
0: Sorry.
1: It was like the time your wife did a what?
0: A shift. Also
1: two.
0: Shift.
1: Yeah.
0: Yeah, and it's like, but your Lions are playing in the grand final. She's allegedly a Brisbane supporter. She's like, I'll catch up with it later.
1: Like, you'll tell me how the snake went.
0: When Richmond made the grand final.
1: Well, the worm.
0: Everything got blocked out. Anyway. Hey, got some things to reveal about the pre-match entertainment if you haven't caught up with it. So we know
1: Kylie.
0: Kylie's playing. We know that. But there are others. So Kylie was announced pre-season.
1: Oh.
0: There's going to be a national anthem, of course, this year performed by Michael Painter. We had him on the air not long ago.
1: Yeah, we did.
0: He's in the John Farnham musical at the moment.
1: Side note, the Australian national anthem at the NFL game was done by Cody Simpson.
0: Yes.
1: And he was really good at it.
0: He was great.
1: Brilliant.
0: That was a great national anthem.
1: But then he held on to the last note and I was going, this is ridiculous. And then I saw the flyover.
0: Yeah.
1: So he must be going, hurry up.
0: Where are these blinds? I didn't think it was the most rousing rendition of Star Spangled Banner.
1: Fella little flat compared to other ones.
0: That's what they're trying to do. Mm. Anyway.
1: But yeah, Cody was brilliant.
0: Also performing on grand final day will be G Flip. I think I'm right in saying G Flip was the pre-match entertainment last year's AFLW grand final.
1: Oh.
0: And now back it up as the pre-match entertainment.
1: Well, Eddie McGuire and G Flip were at the NFL game.
0: Together.
1: I don't know why. Oh, they were like ambassadors for the game.
0: All right.
1: And they got booed. I think Eddie got booed.
0: Yeah.
1: And G
0: yeah,
1: Flip right. just happened to be there and she just kind of did the shakers and waved.
0: She was collateral.
1: Collateral.
0: Also, this might be exclusive. I'll tell you who's also performing at the grand final.
1: That dude.
0: Mike Brady.
1: Yeah, him.
0: I wonder what he's going to perform. Oh, I know. It'll be this. Of course, his 1979 banger.
1: Sorry, you're playing this on YouTube.
0: I am, yeah.
1: And the banner in the background was for Marlboro, for Siggy's.
0: Yeah, absolutely. Yeah.
1: Hold on, I'm just saying how things have changed.
0: It's
1: Sydney
0: got
1: Sweeney's nude for gambling, and there's cigarettes on the side of the MCG.
0: It is crazy. If you watch old cricket, Benson Hedges was the main sponsor of cricket for a long
1: time. Oh, that
0: time.
1: Was my homage of choice.
0: Yeah, the Benson Hedges World Series Cup and all that. Yeah. But yeah, Marlboro there, it's crazy how
1: it's
0: cigarettes
1: crazy.
0: Advertising's not there anymore. But yeah, Mike Brady's going to be there. 1-300-799-31. Are you known for just one thing?
1: I wasn't expecting that.
0: Are you known for just that? Because, I mean, Mike, I mean, listen, I'm sure he's got other songs. Well, he's got One Day in September. But, yeah, up there, Casaley, just it feels like that's his thing. And that was 1979 he dropped that.
1: My dad's very narrow in his interests.
0: Mm.
1: Running.
0: Yep.
1: Ned Kelly.
0: Yep.
1: Pens.
0: I don't mind
1: you
0: that.
1: Try and talk to him about something different. It's kind of, he'll somehow manoeuvre it back to one of his three interests. We used to call it word bingo.
0: Yeah,
1: and
0: right.
1: And my brothers and I would go, bingo!
0: Yeah,
1: because
0: well
1: we'd be at the dinner table and he'd mention the three things he's interested in.
0: Yeah, great.
1: And then we'd yell bingo and then we won.
0: I'm wondering how, you know, your brother might have gone, hey, Dad, I'm just letting you know that we're expecting a baby. How we got that back to Ned Kelly. I hope he went, wow, such is life, or something like that.
1: I actually have a story about my brother announcing his pregnancy and how Dad muffed it up entirely.
0: Oh, yeah. Is that a tease for us?
1: Well, do you have much else coming up next?
0: Not really.
1: Okay.
0: Unless somebody calls 1-300-799-31.
1: What's the one thing you're known for? One thing.
0: Just like Mike Brady with
1: your
0: up there.
1: One party trick.
0: Is he like Mariah Carey? Do we like keep him cryogenically frozen for the other 11 months of the year?
1: Oh, he's defrosting.
0: He's defrosting and thawing out just nicely for grand final day. Anyway, give us a call if you can. Morning Crew with Gabby and Dan. Otherwise, we're going to hear a story about Gabby's brother next on the Morning Crew with Gabby and Dan.
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0: That is Dasher and Memo, 25 to 7, Morning Crew with Gabby and Dan, Tuesday edition, local news next. Then we'll talk all things sport in the locker room, including AFL clubs. In prelim final week have been warmed.
1: Pop on the heater. There's a cold snap.
0: Would have been for 45 or 180 degrees. No, they've been warned about collusion.
1: Oh.
0: The details in just a moment. Plus, the random person that Alexander Zverev thanked when he won the US Open yesterday. We'll get to it in just a moment. Morning Crew with Gabby and Dan.
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3: Good morning, it's Daniel Brewer with your Gippsland News and Sport. There are renewed calls for urgent road repairs following the death of a motorcyclist in central Victoria on Sunday afternoon. Drivers and motorbike riders across the region have reported near misses involving potholes. Shadow Roads Minister Danny O'Brien says the condition of roads is likely to get worse before it improves.
4: Most particularly in the 23-24 summer season, the government did no resealing. They didn't do any of the resealing program. And you need to be resealing about 10% of the network every year to keep on top of it. If you don't do that, after a period of time, the bitumen cracks, the water gets in, the potholes form. And we just haven't been doing enough of that the last couple of years.
3: A section of Bank Street in Traralgon between McNulty Drive and Hazelwood Road will be closed through until October 31st while V-Lane upgrades railway signalling. Crews will work between 7 a.m. and 7 p.m. with the project including a new pedestrian crossing, footpath construction and underground works. Drivers are being urged to allow extra time for their journeys. CFA members from across Gippsland have helped save lives through their participation in this year's Emergency Services Blood Drive. Luke Francis reports.
5: Team CFA has contributed 961 blood donations this year, including 339 whole blood, 593 plasma and 29 platelet donations. The effort saw CFA finish fourth in the annual challenge, with Victoria Police taking out the top spot for another year with 1,408 donations. CFA is encouraging the community to continue donating blood throughout the year. Luke Francis, Ace Radio.
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3: Gormandale Cricket Club is getting ready for the new season with a working bee planned for this weekend. The club will move memorabilia and larger items back into its rooms on Saturday before a Sunday net session. Players can also get help registering through PlayHQ, with updated photos being taken for the upcoming season. More information can be found on their Facebook page. That's the latest in local news and sport.
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7: Your 4-day forecast for Gippsland and the Valley. There is a gale warning for the East Gippsland coast and a strong wind warning for the Central Gippsland coast. Cloudy today with a very high chance of showers, becoming less likely this evening. Possible small hail from late this morning. It winds westerly up to 40 k's an hour. Waiting for a top of 13 across the Latrobe Valley, 15 in Sale, Lakes Entrance and Orbost, 16 in Bairnsdale. Tomorrow, cloudy and 13. Thursday, cloudy, 15. Friday, mostly sunny, 21. And right now, 11 degrees in the Valley and Sale, 12 in Bairnsdale, 13 in Lakes and Orbost.
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0: for your Tuesday, 6:45 morning crew with Gabby and Dan. Let's talk some sport, hey?
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0: Crazy. Well, Gabby, as we look ahead to this weekend's preliminary finals, the team's becoming a bit clearer. So Friday night, we'll see Dane Rampey captain the Sydney Swans. Of course, this is due to the injury to Callum Mills. He sustained, unfortunately, an ACL in that first final, so his campaign is done, along with the infamous Sydney Five, shall we say. So Dane Rampey, who's 36, I think he's played in four losing grand finals along the way, Dane. And he is going to, captain the side and hopefully lead the Swans to a grand final this weekend.
3: It would be a magical moment
0: for him.
3: Someone that I have a little soft spot for because I knew him growing up.
0: Right. Well, good luck to Dane and your Sydney Swans. Meanwhile, on the other side of things, Noah Answorth is a question mark for the Brisbane Lions. So he missed the most recent final due to an ankle injury. I think the Lions would want him there because last time they played against Hawthorn, he did a really good job on the wizard, Nick Watson. So they'd like him to be there, but still not running as of yet. So we'll know more later on in the week. But if they do bring him back in, it'll be a tough call on whoever they leave out for Noah to return. We shall see how the week pans out for the Brisbane Lions. The AFL is warning clubs against collusion. This is ahead, of course, of our favourite time of the year, the trade period. So the AFL will officially warn clubs about penalties for collusion and secretly linked trade deals as Port Adelaide and the Western Bulldogs start haggling over a complex deal for Zach Butters. Now, the official trade period runs between the 5th and the 14th of October. I'm telling you, at one point, people used to laugh at the NRL, how they handle situations like players know they're leaving. Like, there's a player for South Sydney who we know is going to play for South Sydney next year, but in 2028, he's off to PNG.
3: Nobody cares.
0: We'll just move on. We'll just accept it. But AFL, for whatever reason, is like, no, you can't announce you're leaving before the season's over. We all knew Zach Butters was going to leave Port Adelaide. Yeah. We just didn't know exactly where to. But, yeah, it's an interesting situation.
3: The NRL makes less of a fuss.
0: Yes.
3: It's kind of like it makes an announcement. Everyone goes, cool.
0: Okay.
3: And then moves on.
0: Business deal. Shake hands. We move on. But you're still going to play for us for the next year. Great.
3: And you're going to be passionate about it.
0: Great.
3: Wonderful.
0: We all move on.
3: Yeah.
0: I don't talk about the talent league very often, but just a bit of drama in the under-18s over the weekend. Gippsland Power beat the Sandringham Dragons. Turns out the Power might have had an extra player on the ground for a little bit.
3: Oh, no.
0: Yeah. Accidentally had a 19th bloke on the ground and they kicked a goal while he was out there.
3: Oh, no.
0: The final margin was 2 points. The AFL have said, the result will stand despite a protest from the Sandringham Dragons once they realised.
3: Oops.
0: It happened in the second quarter, so had it been later in the game, the AFL might have been forced to act.
3: Yeah.
0: Oh, awkward.
3: Hey, can't count.
0: Alexander Zverev won the US Open yesterday in a four-set final against Ben Shelton. And when he won, he thanked, of all people, former Australian Open director Craig Tiley. Have a listen.
4: For those of you that you don't know, Craig Tiley has been the tournament director in the Australian Open for the past 25 years. And he decided to move to New York, which we as players were not very happy about because he made the Australian Open the best tournament in the world. But from now on, I think the US Open will probably be the best tournament in the world since you're here. So
0: we'll see about that.
3: I also liked Zverev at the end said, I won.
0: Yeah, he didn't
3: realize. Like, he was so focused on the point, he didn't realize he'd won the match.
0: Yeah. Well, I announced championship point through the speaker. I don't know. Anyway.
3: He's just so hyper focused.
0: Well done to Alexander Zverev, who's a very well-deserved world number one. And cricket. It's cricket tonight. Out of nowhere, Australia, we're currently in Zimbabwe. And we're taking on Zimbabwe in a 3-match, one-day series starting tonight in Harare. We then move over to South Africa for a few one days before a very highly anticipated test series between Australia and South Africa kicks off in about 3.5 weeks. So there you go. Australia, Zimbabwe from 5:30 tonight. Enjoy. I will. 6:49, Morning Crew with Gabby and Dan.
1: One man, one official world record. As part of the Helping Hands Running Festival, Chris Dixon will attempt the longest distance run on a treadmill in 7 days. A distance of 912 kilometres. 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

0: streaming live on Listener. This is The Morning Crew with Gabby and Dan at 5 to 7. Your national and local news updates coming up in just a moment. On the other side, we've got Denny Ute Muster tickets. We are going to be at the Denny Ute Muster in just a couple of weeks' time. And if you want to join us there, well, some details on how you can claim those coming up after 7 o'clock right here on The Morning Crew with Gabby and Dan. Also after the news,
1: people were seething over Sydney Sweeney and just how little she was wearing in a new ad.
0: I will tell you, there is roughly half the population that isn't seething.
1: Right.
0: If you get my drift. Anyway, we'll get the details on Denny Ute Muster and Sydney Sweeney after the news on The Morning Crew.
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4: 12 degrees in Melbourne, showers atop today, 15 at 7 o'clock. Good morning. David Armstrong. An escapee has climbed onto the roof of a Melbourne hospital after escaping custody, sparking a major police operation. Madeline Burke has more.
5: Police had taken the man to the Austin Hospital in Heidelberg last night after he reported a medical episode. But the 21-year-old, who had earlier been arrested over a theft, managed to slip away from his guards and climb onto the roof. Police negotiated with that man for around 3 hours before he came down in the early hours of this morning. The Carron Downs man has been charged with escape custody and criminal damage on top of his theft offences and remanded to face court today. Madeline Burke, Melbourne.
4: Man's been shot with a nail gun and a woman threatened with a machete after gate crashes stormed a house party in Melbourne southeast. Around a dozen men tried to enter a home on Frawley Road at Eumemmering but were told to leave. They returned a short time later, armed with weapons, including a baseball bat, golf clubs, a machete and a nail gun, assaulting three people inside that property. Analysis has revealed the state government's cost of living concessions are delivering more than twice the savings to high-income families than those who actually need it. Policy Institute modelling has found the top 20% of households received more than $207 million from the vehicle registration discount, and that's on top of the free public transport concessions. The API's chief economist, Nicholas Tarrant, says the government should reprioritise its targets.
6: Ultimately, it's the state governments deciding their policies and who they provide money to, and so it's up to them to make sure that they targeted the people most in need.
4: A 70-year-old woman's died after the three-car crash at Ballyang last night. A Holden sedan collided with a Ford Escape Ute, then a Ford Ranger on Bacchus Marsh Road. The driver of the Holden airlifted to hospital, where she later died. Donald Trump says safety concerns about the rise of artificial intelligence are a sick conspiracy against American success.
7: I've said it from the beginning. Whoever wins AI, and we're leading by a lot, whoever wins AI wins.
8: Have you ever used it yourself, or have you been?
7: I use AI, yeah, I do.
8: How do you use AI?
7: But I would say, you know, for the most part, you can use AI for a lot of things.
8: What do you use it?
7: Well, I don't want to tell you.
4: Executives from multiple AI companies calling for increased regulation and oversight, concerned about the rapid developments in the technology. Melbourne said to get what has been dubbed its first Temu-style restaurant, which offers $4 pasta dishes and $1 glasses of wine. Japanese restaurant chain Saizeriya will open their first Australian offering at High Point Shopping Centre. Finance Wall Street down 152 points. The dollar, 71.44 US.
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4: AFL is putting clubs on notice about secret deals ahead of the trade and free agency period. The league writing to all clubs to remind them of the regulation comes as the Western Bulldogs and Port Adelaide haggle over a deal for Zach Butters. Hawthorn ruck Lloyd Meek has full faith in MCG ground staff to have the ground in excellent condition following last week's NFL match. Turf covering the entire gridiron has been replaced ahead of Saturday's preliminary final between the Hawks and the Lions.
10: Yeah, I haven't really thought about it too much. I know that they hasn't had that much traffic outside of obviously the NFL game and yeah, the odd final. It gets a lot of traffic throughout the year and it's always pretty immaculate. Like, they do a pretty good job. The groundskeeper's there, so nah, not too fazed by it.
4: That's the latest news and sport.
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11: Good morning, it's Daniel Brewer with your Gippsland News and Sport. Following a beautiful spring day yesterday, winter is making a brief return to Gippsland with the possibility of snow. Matt Hosey, senior forecaster for the Bureau of Meteorology, says we should get some nicer weather towards the weekend.
12: Into the weekend, we'll be seeing a return of temperatures starting to climb. So after daytime maximums expected of around 14 to 16 across Gippsland today, we can expect temperatures to gradually rise. So tomorrow will be another cold day, but generally a more settled day. But then we'll see during the course of the weekend temperatures climbing back up into the mid-20s.
11: Animal Aid Gippsland is offering free dog and cat microchipping today for Wellington Shire residents. 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Manager Debbie Goddard said animals must be kept on a lead or secured in a carrier.
13: And it's open to all residents of the Wellington Shire who have a pet that needs microchipping and that they haven't been able to get around to doing it or haven't been able to afford to do it. We're doing it for them free today. Just rock up, yep, no bookings needed. Just have to make sure that your cat is in a carrier or some sort of secure box and your dog is on the lead.
11: Firefighters from across Gippsland join crews from around Australia for the annual firefighter stair climb in Melbourne on Saturday. Wearing 25 kilograms of gear, participants tackled all 28 floors of the Crown Metropole, raising money for cancer research and crisis support. The emergency services spirit was on show, with supporters cheering climbers on and participants encouraging each other up every flight of stairs. Donations remain open at firefighterstairclimb.org.au, with more than $1 million raised so far.
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11: Gippsland United Football Club's under-13 boys are celebrating a historic Youth State League Championship after defeating Kingston City 2-1. The victory was sealed in the final moments of the season, securing the club's first ever BYSL League title. That's the latest in local news and sport.
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15: Your four-day forecast for Gippsland and the Valley. There is a gale warning for the East Gippsland coast and a strong wind warning for the Central Gippsland coast. Cloudy today with a very high chance of showers, becoming less likely this evening. Possible small hail from late this morning. It winds westerly up to 40 k's an hour. Waiting for a top of 13 across the Latrobe Valley, 15 in Sale, Lakes Entrance and Orbost, 16 in Bairnsdale. Tomorrow, cloudy and 13. Thursday, cloudy, 15. Friday, mostly sunny, 21. And right now, 10 degrees in the Valley, 11 in Sale and Bairnsdale, 13 in Lakes, 12 in Orbost.
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15: It is 7:08. Hope you're well this Tuesday. This is the Morning Crew with Gabby and Dan. We've got our hot little hands on some hot little tickets to a little thing called the Denny Ute Muster, which Gabby and I are going to be broadcasting live at in a couple of weeks. Now, we're not giving these away today. We're just going to explain how you can win them very soon here on the Morning Crew. So maybe you've got 24 hours to study on your ute knowledge.
16: DennyUteMuster.com.au. Okay. Maybe go there.
15: Okay, very good, very good. Next, though, some people just attract controversy. You know what I mean? Some people, no matter what they do,
17: it offends somebody, it upsets somebody, and I think Sydney Sweeney is officially in that category. She's copping a bit of heat this morning. We'll talk about it after Somba. This is My Body Isn't Ready, 7:09. Morning Crew with Gabby and Dan.

0: Federer and Libyanka, that is Let Me Be In Your Arms at 7:15. This is The Morning Crow with Gabby and Dan for a Tuesday. Oh, Sydney Sweeney, what's she done?
1: Doing what Sydney Sweeney does best.
0: Yeah.
1: She's starred in a new provocative campaign for Novig. Novig is a US sports prediction betting platform. So the campaign is called Just Sports.
0: Right.
1: And so I guess the basic joke that Novig is doing about just sports. So she appears nude.
0: Yeah.
1: Or nearly nude in every shot of it, just using sports equipment to cover different areas.
0: You're right.
1: Strategically
0: placed. There's one scene in this ad which I only watch purely for research purposes, and she is straddling a basketball hoop.
1: Who got her up there?
0: There is no, I don't know.
1: How'd she get up? My understanding is she filmed this in Australia.
0: Did she really?
1: Yeah.
0: Who filmed it?
1: I'm not sure.
0: I want to meet them.
1: Wasn't me. So we'll play a little bit of the commercial and then I guess we'll dissect, because a lot of Australian, or not Australian, just international women and sports stars are fuming.
0: I've got a little bit of Sydney Sweeney's ad. I mean, she's talking, but it's mainly the visuals that are controversial. Have a listen.
2: Think you know sports? Prove it. Novig is just sports.
3: No betting on wars or deaths, and no politics.
2: Just you, your takes on sports.
0: Okay, there we go. So no betting on wars, deaths, or politics. Just you, your takes, and sports.
1: Just sports.
0: Just sports.
1: Hence why the equipment is being used.
0: Yeah.
1: I should also add that Sydney Sweeney isn't just the celebrity hired to do the ad.
0: Right.
1: She's an equity holder in Novig as well.
0: Okay, all right.
1: So she's a strategic partner in it, and my understanding is that Sydney Sweeney approached the Novig CEO about the campaign idea.
0: Right.
1: So it was her that wanted to do it.
0: A lot of anger about the commercial this morning. However, I mean, we've never spoken about Novig on this show ever and probably never will again. So it's obviously hitting the right market.
1: It's new. It's not available in Australia.
0: Right.
1: I don't know if it ever will be, but a lot of female athletes are really against the campaign.
0: Yeah.
1: And it says it's sexualizing women's sport and reducing women in sport to their bodies rather than celebrating their athletic ability. This is even Ariane Titmus. She's coming through saying it's offensive and outdated. A lot of other female athletes have then posted videos of themselves training and competing to highlight what goes on to get ready for a sporting event.
0: Lani Pallister, the Olympic gold medalist swimmer, she said, don't know what Sydney thinks sport looks like, but this is what sport looks like. And there's a video of her. Tilly Kearns from the Australian water polo team says, I absolutely effing hate Sydney Sweeney's new sports ad.
1: Wow.
0: There is a lot of hate, but I'm... Don't read so much of this. I'm going to defend Sydney Sweeney a little bit.
1: Well, go on.
0: I don't know if you're aware of this, Gabby, but people posing nude for sports content has been happening for a long time.
1: Well, that's exactly what she retaliated with.
0: Yes.
1: I wouldn't say retaliated, but instead of doing an apology.
0: Just pointed out,
1: she posted to her stories all different covers of nude or nearly nude sports people, men and women.
0: Yeah.
1: You've got like Serena Williams, Ronda Rousey. You've got Gronkowski as well.
0: Yeah,
1: so you've got men and women. Mm. And I think that's what she's trying to say. Well,
0: mate,
1: she's not sexualizing it. They already have. Oh, you've got all the ESPN covers.
0: I've got them. Have a look at them. Yeah, I'm looking at them. There's Serena Williams there, Ronda Rousey, as you mentioned, Gronk, a whole lot of different athletes posing nude.
1: When
0: I was a kid, AFL players pose nudes in different calendars and stuff.
1: Did they?
0: Absolutely.
1: Firemen do it too.
0: Firemen do it. And I mean, it doesn't hamper their ability to put out fires, but, you know, a lot of fireys look quite good nude holding a koala. It's what they do.
1: I wasn't offended by the ad. No. I just thought it wasn't clever. Do you get what I mean? Like,
0: right.
1: We know that sex sells.
0: Yes.
1: And they've done exactly that. They've got tongues wagging, people talking.
0: Yep.
1: Novig, never heard of it before, but now it's
0: we
1: all,
0: do.
1: Yeah, mission accomplished.
0: Well done.
1: It just wasn't innovative. It wasn't new. I think it was just the obvious play.
0: Right.
1: Like, Sydney Sweeney is known for her body and her look and being a bit risky, and she's got a lingerie line. And I just think this was the obvious marketing ploy.
0: Yeah.
1: And so it just wasn't clever.
0: You're right.
1: But it wasn't surprising.
0: What you're angry about is the fact that, not angry, but
1: not
0: what
1: angry.
0: You're put off by, it's not new. Like, we've seen this sort of stuff before.
1: MO.
0: Exactly. We've seen all this sort of stuff before, people posting use. I mean, sex sells.
1: It sells clothing. It
0: Everything.
1: Sells perfume.
0: It sells lounge suites. Have you ever seen a lounge suite ad? Have you seen a Nick Scali ad or something like that? Everyone who sits on those couches are leggy blonde women. Like, Honestly, can a middle-aged overweight bloke sit on this couch? I don't know, because on all the TV ads, they're leggy blonde women.
1: You know what I mean? This couch can fit you too.
0: Can it? I don't know. I've never seen a fat bloke sit on a couch in an ad.
1: I never thought about it, but you're right.
0: Yeah,
1: couches are sold by sexy women with long legs.
0: They are.
1: Who wears that on a couch? Where's your track pants? And your uggies.
0: Yeah, that's true.
1: Yeah, you're right.
0: So sex sells. It's a reality, you know.
1: Sydney Sweeney set out to do as an equity holder in the company is get people talking about that betting app because we've got heaps of them already. She's done that.
0: Whether, you know, my biggest gripe is, I mean, I'm not a big fan of gambling, so I'm not a huge...
1: I was about to say this.
0: What my biggest gripe would be, she's there supporting a betting company, which I am not a big fan of, and, you know, gambling affects so many people and impacts a lot of people's lives. So that's what I might have a gripe with rather than the nudity of it.
1: Yeah, I was about to say the same thing. Yeah. People were outraged by her nudity to sell something rather than the fact that it's a gambling and that she's associated with that happily.
0: Mm.
1: Yeah, it's interesting.
0: Anyway, check it out for yourself because it will hit the target demographic, if you know what I mean. Who are they appealing to? Well, just have a look at the ad and you'll figure it out for yourself. Anyway, Novig. The Sydney Sweeney ad is there for you to check out online, and a lot of people will. At 7:21, Morning Crew with Gabby and Dan.
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0: showers for Gippsland today. It's up at 13 for the valley, 16 for the east. But don't fret, the weather gets good again for the weekend. 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
0: 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This is Old School Pete Murray. Nah, sorry.

0: Sorry, this is such a side note. I've got sunrise on behind Gabby, and there's some very funny vision this morning of an emu that escaped from a New York petting zoo and the NYPD's attempts to recapture the emu, which was filmed by the police chopper, which was just fantastic. So the NYPD chasing an emu through New York will be something that I reckon we see a bit of today on our TV screens. And it's the Morning Crew with Gabby and Dan. It's 25 to 8. Local news coming up in a moment. Gabby's trending news to follow.
1: We'll also see lots about today's Emmy Awards and also a bizarre career shift for gangland widow Roberta Williams.
0: Wait till you hear it. We'll get to it next. Morning Crew with Gabby and Dan.
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13: Good morning, it's Daniel Brewer with your Gippsland News and Sport. A section of Bank Street in Traralgon will be closed during weekdays for more than 6 weeks. The closure between McNulty Drive and Hazelwood Road will run from today until October 31st. V-Line crews will be upgrading signalling on the Gippsland line with works including trenching, boring and construction of a pedestrian crossing and footpath. Traffic controllers will be in the area and delays are expected. CFA members from across Gippsland have rolled up their sleeves to help save lives as part of this year's Emergency Services Blood Drive. Luke Francis reports.
14: Team CFA has recorded 961 blood donations this year, surpassing last year's total. The donations included 339 whole blood, 593 plasma and 29 platelet donations, with CFA finishing fourth in the annual challenge. Victoria Police claim first place with 1,408 donations, while CFA is encouraging the community to donate blood throughout the year. 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
13: 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There are renewed calls for action on Victoria's roads following the death of a motorcyclist on Sunday afternoon in central Victoria. Many Gippsland motorbike riders and drivers have reported near misses with potholes. Shadow Roads Minister Danny O'Brien says motorists could face further deterioration before seeing improvements.
15: In the context of our commitment to spend $5 billion on the roads over 4 years, that is probably going to get worse before it gets better, because we've got such a bad state of our roads at the moment, and particularly because the preventative maintenance has not been done. We haven't been doing the resealing. We haven't been grading the roadsides, getting the drains cleared so that the water doesn't get in and create those potholes in the first place.
16: 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It's two beds in one.
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13: The Gippsland League Netball Grand Finalists have been decided following Saturday's preliminary finals. In A grade, Maui will take on Druin, while Lee and Gather faces Druin in B grade. Morwell and Traralgon will battle it out for C grade premiership, with all three grand finals being played at Traralgon Showgrounds. That's the latest in local news and sport.
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0: Your 4-day forecast for Gippsland and the Valley. There is a gale warning for the East Gippsland coast and a strong wind warning for the Central Gippsland coast. Cloudy today with a very high chance of showers, becoming less likely this evening. Possible small hail from late this morning. It winds westerly up to 40 k's an hour. Waiting for a top of 13 across the Latrobe Valley, 15 in Sale, Lakes Entrance and Orbost, 16 in Bairnsdale. Tomorrow, cloudy and 13. Thursday, cloudy, 15. Friday, mostly sunny, 21. And right now, 10 degrees in the Valley, 11 in Sale, 12 in Bairnsdale and Orbost, 13 in Lakes.
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0: Well, we had a good crack at Mad Minute yesterday. Couldn't give away the $1,000, but we'll try again very soon. We'll ask for your calls in about 12 minutes. Right now, though, Gabby has got all the trending news we need to know today. What's going on?
3: Well, the Emmy Awards are on in LA, the 78th Emmy Awards, and Sarah Snook is leading Australia's hopes. So she's nominated for, what a ridiculous category, Outstanding Lead Actress in a Limited Anthology Series or Movie category. Good times. Okay. But it was for her role as a frantic mother searching for her missing son in a drama called All Her Fault, which was filmed in Melbourne.
0: Well, good for her. She's had an amazing last few years, hasn't she, really? Succession. I mean, I'd never really heard of her before Succession, I don't think. And now she's a household name, not just in Australia, but around the world.
3: So Sarah Snook is the only Australian nominated for an acting award this year. But two-time Emmy winner being Nicole Kidman. She's up for an award as executive producer on a comedy called Margot's Got Money Troubles.
0: Okay.
3: But a lot of eyes, well, not eyes, but a lot of people think that the medical drama The Pitt will walk away with many awards because they've got 25 noms.
0: Yep.
3: Hacks has 24 nominations for its final season, which is a record for a comedy series. And my heart and hopes go to Harrison Ford.
0: Okay.
3: He's 84. Hollywood legend.
0: Yes.
3: Up for his first Emmy, like could win an Emmy today.
0: Good
3: at 84, and that's for his role in Shrinking.
0: And of course, Mariska Hargitay, is that how you say that? She's going to be the host of the Emmys from Law & Order SVU. My niece was on an episode of Law & Order SVU last year, filmed in New York, and could not speak higher of how nice Mariska was.
3: I heard that.
0: I hope that she does a great job at the Emmys a little later on today. We'll see.
3: We shall see. Hey, news I wasn't expecting.
0: Right.
3: Gangland widow Roberta Williams has made a surprise career shift. So Roberta was married to underworld kingpin Carl Williams until his murder in 2010.
0: Was that long ago?
3: Yeah.
0: Wow.
3: Roberta is now a children's book author. This is probably my favourite story of the day.
0: Stop. We're going to have to pull you up on that. I thought I heard that she was sort of dabbling in the OnlyFans sphere.
3: Yes.
0: Okay,
3: yes. A few years ago. I think she was raided last year.
0: Right.
3: But no conviction from that.
0: Okay.
3: Now she's a children's author. So Bop and Bubbles are the characters.
0: Yep.
3: And they're going to go on all these different adventures, teaching children how to be kind, make good choices, build their confidence, friendship, problem solving, never give up as well. I'm all for someone reinventing themselves.
0: Good on her.
3: I just wasn't expecting children's book author.
0: Yes.
3: Autobiography, maybe. Children's book.
0: Well, she'll have a story to tell. A children's story as well, apparently. So keep an eye out for that.
3: But maybe she needs an outlet, you know?
0: Maybe. Maybe.
3: Seeing a different world that we never have.
0: Absolutely. Good luck.
3: Bop and Bubbles.
0: To Bop and Bubbles.
3: And today marks 40 years since John Farnham's You're the Voice was released.
0: 40 years? I very proudly said in this segment on Friday when you went here, you watched the Jonas Brothers will play something like You're the Voice today.
3: And they did.
0: And they did.
3: They did.
0: Yes.
3: So since then, the last 40 years, it's become one of the most enduring Australian songs, even though it was written by four British people.
0: John Farnham's also, I think, British. I think he was born over there.
3: I know. Yeah. But we'll take it.
0: Yeah, of course.
3: Massive hit here, massive hit in Europe. Celine Dion loves performing it. The Jonas Brothers love performing it. It is the 40th anniversary today, so Head and Neck Cancer Australia is calling for donations as well because of John Farnham's oral cancer diagnosis back in 2022. And this Sunday is the upcoming tribute concert for John Farnham. So no doubt that will get a rousing rendition.
0: I imagine it will, Gab. The songs of John Farnham, a living legend at the celebration concert this Sunday night. I hope somebody is brave enough to perform Sadie, the cleaning lady. There's your trending. 7:48. This is The Morning Crew with Gabby and Dan.
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0: We had a good weekend, we've got a good weekend, but the middle of the week, not so great. Today, showers, top of 13 for the Valley, 16 for the East, and Gabby, entries for federal member for Gippsland, Darren Chester's 15th edition of his Love Gippsland calendar competition are closing soon.
3: So if you want your picture to feature in the 30,000 free calendars, which do get distributed across Gippsland later this year, head out, capture the best landscapes, people and places. Entries close next Friday, September 25, and there's prizes up for grabs, plus bragging rights. More details, Darren Chester.
0: We've got Gabby's framed entry from 2019 still on the wall here in the studio. Morning, Gruth, Gabby,
3: you said
0: and Dan.
3: No, silly.
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0: That's a stupid song.
1: By Olivia Rodrigo at 7:56. This is The Morning Crew with Gabby and Dan. We'll get your news out of the way. 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
2: 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Melissa was close yesterday. Yep. Maybe you can do a smidge better.
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3: 12 degrees in Melbourne. Showers at top today. 15. It's 8 o'clock. Good morning. I'm David Armstrong. A man's been shot with a nail gun. A woman threatened with a machete after a dozen armed men forced their way into a home in Melbourne southeast. Madeline Burke has the story.
4: Details have emerged of a violent home invasion during a house party in Eumemmering on Friday night. It's believed around a dozen gatecrashers tried to enter a home on Frawley Road but were told to leave. They did leave but returned a short time later armed with weapons, including a baseball bat, golf club, machete and a nail gun. They assaulted three men and threatened a woman with a machete. 3AW has been told the owner of the home was shot twice with the nail gun. And the attack comes around 30 minutes after a group of more than 100 gatecrashers were involved in a violent brawl at Pakenham train station after being moved on from a nearby house party. Madeline Burke, Melbourne.
3: The Defence Force has grown to its largest level since the War on Terror 25 years ago. New data shows over 8,000 people were recruited over the past financial year. And Defence Minister Richard Marles says the ADF is in a very strong position.
5: We have an ambitious target to grow our Defence Force through until 2040. That is important. We do need a bigger Defence Force given the circumstances that we face. But we've now turned the ship around relative to what we inherited and we're on the path.
3: Analysis has revealed the state government's cost of living concessions are delivering more than twice the savings to high-income families than those who actually need it. Policy Institute modelling has found the top 20% of households received more than $207 million from the vehicle registration discount, and that's on top of the free public transport concessions. ASIO says one in five priority counter-terror investigations now involves young people. New inquiry will look into how children are being radicalised online by pro-terror groups, in particular web-based video games. Senator Raph Jaconi's chair of the Parliamentary Joint Committee on Intelligence and Security.
6: It's not so much the game itself, but the game allows our kids to chat to people online. And unfortunately, we have people who are preying on our kids.
3: Economists say the AI data centre boom could make the country's housing shortage worse. New modelling suggests large numbers of construction workers will now be lured away from home building to help build data centres. The Grand Prix has lost its $2.8 million fight with Robbie Williams. It's failed in its bid for leave to appeal a judgment that found it should pay the pop star for the Albert Park concert that was cancelled during the pandemic. Finance, Wall Street's down 152 points. The dollar, 71.44 US.
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3: Sydney star Justin McInerney's in line for a recall for Friday night's preliminary final against Fremantle. The 26-year-old hasn't played since round 13 after a hamstring injury and coach Dean Cox telling Fox Footy is every chance to play.
7: It's a strong discussion. You know, I think that's one thing we've monitored his training over the past month or 6 weeks about what he's actually done, how much has he done, and, you know, he's ticked every box all the way through. So, yeah, we'll watch our main session on Wednesday to make sure that he gets through that.
3: Hawthorn ruck Lloyd Meek has full faith MCG ground staff will have the ground in excellent condition following last week's NFL match. More than 18 million people in the US alone streamed Friday's NFL game between the Rams and the 49ers at the MCG. Globally, it was more than 21 million people watching. That's the latest news and sports.
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8: Good morning, it's Daniel Brewer with your Gippsland News and Sport. Gippsland firefighters were among those taking part in Melbourne's annual firefighter stair climb on Saturday. Participants from across Australia carried 25 kilograms of gear as they climbed 28 floors of the Crown Metropole, raising funds for cancer research and crisis support. Supporters cheered from start to finish, while fellow firefighters encouraged each other through every flight of stairs. Donations are still being accepted at firefighterstairclimb.org.au, with more than $1 million raised to date. After a taste of spring yesterday, Gippsland is set for a colder change, with snow even a possibility, according to Bureau of Meteorology senior forecaster Matt Hosey.
9: We could see snow across Gippsland. Snow level this evening will be dropping down to around 800 to 900 metres with showers, and even some small hail in the mix as well. So, all those wintry elements that we usually expect to see through June, July and August are back again for your September Tuesday.
8: Wellington Shire residents can have their dogs and cats microchipped for free today through Animal Aid Gippsland. The service is being offered at Rosedale Neighbourhood House between 10 and 2. Manager Debbie Goddard says pets need to arrive on a lead or in a carrier.
10: And it's open to all residents of the Wellington Shire who have a pet that needs microchipping and that they haven't been able to get around to doing it or haven't been able to afford to do it. We're doing it for them free today. Just rock up. Yep, no bookings needed. Just have to make sure that your cat is in a carrier or some sort of secure box and your dog is on the lead.
8: More information can be found at the events section of our website.
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8: Gormandale Cricket Club is preparing for the new cricket season with a working bee planned for this weekend. The club will be moving memorabilia and larger items back into the rooms on Saturday, followed by a net session on Sunday. Players can also get assistance with PlayHQ registrations, with updated photos being taken for the season ahead. More information is available on the club's Facebook page. 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
13: Your four-day forecast for Gippsland and the Valley. There is a gale warning for the East Gippsland coast and a strong wind warning for the Central Gippsland coast. Cloudy today with a very high chance of showers becoming less likely this evening. Possible small hail from late this morning. It winds westerly up to 40 k's an hour. Waiting for a top of 13 across the Latrobe Valley. 15 in Sale, Lakes Entrance and Orbost. 16 in Bairnsdale. Tomorrow, cloudy and 13. Thursday, cloudy 15. Friday, mostly sunny, 21. And right now, 10 degrees in the valley, 11 in Sale, 12 in Bairnsdale and Orbost, 13 in Lakes.
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1: Here we go.
13: Andy's there. Andy, are you a hay fever sufferer?
15: Not anymore. I used to, but I've sort of grew out of it, I suppose.
13: You've grown out of it. All right. Because I once went to the depths of getting Botox in the nostrils to try and avoid getting it one season. Yeah. My nostrils look 10 years younger, but it didn't really help my hay fever too much. Andy, what are you spending $1,000 on if you win it today, mate?
15: Oh, I've got to renew my passport, actually, so that'll probably go towards that.
16: Yeah, about it. Oh, they're quite expensive now.
13: I once
15: had over $400 there.
13: Yeah, right. We'll get you two passport renewals here. I knew a guy who didn't realise the law. Like, you can't travel if your passport's within 3 months of expiration.
16: Mm-hmm.
13: He thought, I've still got a bit of time, but they don't let you go, and he got caught out at the airport.
16: I think that's a bit sneaky.
15: Yeah.
13: Sneaky.
16: Yeah. Well, yeah, I know that rule, but it's like, but there is time on it. So I'm really only buying 9 years and 9 months.
13: Yeah, it's like my Rego, for example, expired this morning.
17: and I paid it before I left home today.
16: Daniel.
17: But that's what happens. Yeah. That's what happens. But passports are different. All right, Andy, good luck, mate. 10 questions, 60 seconds. Kicking things off with the bonus question answer. We gave this answer away just before 3 yesterday afternoon.
16: Good luck, Andy, and your endeavours of getting a new passport bonus. Who was the most streamed Australian artist globally on Spotify in 2024?
15: The Wiggles.
16: What does DIY stand for?
15: Do it yourself.
16: Name a vegetable starting with the letter P.
15: Pumpkin.
16: Who was the first US president?
15: George Washington.
16: What colour jumpsuits did the authorities in Netflix's Squid Game wear?
15: Green.
16: What is the name of the main character in the Matrix movies?
15: Leo.
16: What international capital city is also a variety of lemon?
15: Pass.
16: Nicknamed the Swiss Miss, which tennis star won 3 consecutive Australian Opens in the 90s?
15: Pass.
16: What animal was on the Twitter logo?
15: A bird.
16: If you hit your funny bone, what have you hit?
15: Your elbow.
16: International capital city, also a variety of lemon.
15: Manton.
16: And Swiss Miss tennis star. What's her name?
17: We're out of time. We had a couple of toughies in there. So the one you got wrong was what colour jumpsuits did the authorities wear in Netflix's Squid Game? You said green, I'm pretty certain. The answer was red. We would have also accepted pink because it's sort of on the cusp there. Now, nicknamed the Swiss Miss, which tennis star won 3 consecutive Australian Opens back in the 90s? That was Martina Hingis. And which international capital city is also a variety of lemon? We were looking for Lisbon. Lisbon from Portugal.
15: Okay, there you go.
17: Andy, we can't give you $1,000. 7 from 10 is what I got you down for, mate. Great effort. All the best with your passport renewal. We'll chat again soon.
15: Thank you very much.
17: There's Andy having a crack at Bad Minute. Couldn't get across the line today. No, that's okay. You did pretty well. We'll have another go tomorrow maybe with you. Catch that bonus question answer just before 3 this afternoon.
16: It's funny what you remember. Like, Martina Hingis was big for me growing up. Because it was the 90s.
17: Gabby always practices the questions on me before we do them on the air. And I could picture her, but I couldn't think of her damn name.
16: You know, really?
17: Oh, I could see her face.
16: I could only remember her name, but I couldn't remember her face.
17: Yeah, right. She's very young when she burst onto the scene.
16: She was.
17: Mid-teens, I think.
16: She's 45-ish now.
17: Yeah, right. Yeah. Anyway, good luck to her. Hope she's well. And she got a mention in Mad Minute. Career peak, I'm sure. Mad Minute's back tomorrow morning, crew, with Gabby and Dan.

0: Best day of my life at 18 past 8. Hopefully you have a pretty good day as well. It is the Morning Crew with Gabby and Dan.
1: How's your September steps going?
0: Oh, haven't started yet.
1: So this is a work initiative for health and well-being and stuff. And I do it every year, and I have a qualm with it every year, but I participate.
0: You have a qualm with it? Well, I haven't started. We're only halfway through the month. But no, I there's a couple of times where I've actually had a few days out where I've taken quite a lot of steps, but I've forgotten to put my Strava on.
1: Yeah, that happens.
0: Because I wasn't purposely going for a walk, but I was sort of out and about and would have been, you know, would have done 10,000 steps easy, but I just forgot to put my step thing on.
1: Oh, you're not contributing to us walking around the whole country.
0: Yeah,
1: I think that's the aim this year, around the whole country.
0: I'm not the greatest teammate in this sort of thing. Right. I don't like being told what to do.
1: Like, but even when we don't tell you to step, you still don't.
0: Yeah, I know. But I want to do it of my own volition.
1: Gosh,
0: you know what I mean? I'm one of those guys.
1: I usually only turn it on when I'm deliberately going for a walk with the dog. But the other day, I was like, oh, it's foul weather. How am I going to do this? And I was packing to go away.
0: Yep.
1: So I just put it on in the house. Suddenly in like 25 minutes, I've done like 1.5 Ks.
0: That's nice.
1: Zooming.
0: Yeah.
1: Pew, pew, pew.
0: Back and forth, back and forth.
1: Pew, pew, pew, pew. Yeah, exactly right.
0: But I mean, it's dangerous outside.
1: That's my qualm.
0: Yeah.
1: Why are we doing it in September?
0: Yeah.
1: So I've already changing my route that I walk
0: and I'm
1: going away from wilderness and into housing because of birds and the magpies and the plovers all swooping.
0: Oh, man, the plovers are bad. I saw a couple
1: of kids. Plovers are so bad.
0: I saw a couple of kids. This was a magpie yesterday get swooped. And these poor things, these were three kids walking home alone, you know, the three of them. That probably would have been, maybe the older one might have been grade six, but the other two were quite a bit younger, primary school aged. And they were terrified. They ran away. Like the older one sort of tried to stand there and intimidate the magpie, which I don't think works.
1: No.
0: And the two little ones, they just bolted. Like, so very scary.
1: Did they say don't run?
0: Yeah.
1: Because then you're something for it to like chase.
0: Did they teach you that in school? I don't remember getting taught about swooping birds in school.
1: No, they don't teach you what to do when you're being swooped.
0: No,
1: I had
0: don't.
1: To learn the hard way. And that was, I flopped.
0: Did you?
1: Yeah.
0: Yeah, yeah.
1: Last year, a plover came from ages away.
0: Yes, I hate plovers.
1: Like so far.
0: Yeah.
1: And it came for me and I plopped, but my dog tried to continue walking. So I'm like on the ground.
0: Getting dragged along.
1: With the lead. At least. So yesterday there was a plover that was circling.
0: Yeah.
1: Massive. Wherever I was on the walk, there was this plover.
0: Yep.
1: But at least they squawk.
0: Okay, so they sort of give you like headphones. A warning shot.
1: Yeah, I got headphones in, so I know you're annoyed and upset.
0: Yep,
1: whereas a magpie's just like, meow.
0: Yeah.
1: Silent but deadly.
0: Oh, it's a no for me. This is exactly why I stay indoors most of the time.
1: Great. There's heaps of things in school you don't get taught that you really should.
0: What do you mean?
1: Well, magpie swooping season.
0: Yeah.
1: How do I identify a rip?
0: Okay, yeah.
1: I know like regionally and whatever.
0: I'm not a beach swimmer, but yeah.
1: I grew up in Sydney, so we went to the beaches all the time. And whenever we got there, my dad sat me and my brothers on the sand and he drew on the sand and was showing us where the rips were.
0: Wow.
1: Because you can see them. And so now as an adult, I can see a rip.
0: Yeah, okay.
1: But other people...
0: I don't swim there ever.
1: You can see it because the waves don't crash there.
0: Yeah, okay.
1: So, and a rip is essentially like the way I got taught was an escalator.
0: Yeah, okay.
1: So surfers use them to paddle out.
0: Yeah, okay.
1: Because it's a bit of an escalator out. But if you're a swimmer and you're not used to it, you can get very scared.
0: And something schools teach you, like I was never approached by a white van. Like, where's the strangers? It was sort of implied to me when I was in primary school that there'd be people selling me drugs left, right, and centre when I got to high school.
1: Like a lemonade stand.
0: I thought I'd go out there and there'd be a bloke there who was like, what do we want today, mate? We got this, we got this, we got that. Never happened.
1: You're right. We got taught about stranger danger and white vans.
0: Yeah.
1: And it's important, but never happened to me. Plover and magpie.
0: Didn't even touch on it. Anyway.
1: Also, plovers are, bless them, stupid.
0: Well, their heads are that big. How big are their brains big?
1: No, I just mean you have wings.
0: Yeah, they nest
1: so
0: on the ground.
1: So why are you having your babies on the ground? Also, I don't want your babies.
0: I don't want them.
1: I don't want them.
0: If you're a plover or a magpie listening right now, I don't want you young.
1: I don't want your babies.
0: Just let's establish that straight away. Morning Crew with Gabby and Dan.
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0: Showers for Gippsland today, but hang with it. It's going to be okay come weekend time. 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
0: Come on, Dockers.
1: Yay, Swans.
0: Morning Crew with Gabby and Dan. See you, everyone.

0: Yes, Boone, almost 8:30. Morning crew with Gabby and Ann. Hope you're well this Tuesday. 1-300-799-31. Have you achieved something on your bucket list? Have you set out with a bucket list? Have you sat it down? Have you ticked things off along the way? Because I was having a chat to somebody last night. I actually went out on a school night last night, which was dangerous.
1: You were working.
0: I was working. I was hosting an event. But I was talking to somebody who went along to the NFL on Friday, as you did, Gabby. And they were so happy because they said this was the ultimate bucket list item for me. I've always wanted to go to an NFL game. Haven't been able to afford to get over to the States. So luckily it came to us, essentially. So they were able to go. Now, I mean, you going to the NFL, you loved it.
1: I loved it.
0: You and your husband said the best sporting event you've ever been to. Is that a fair call?
1: They went all out for it.
0: Yeah.
1: So it was a real vibe and very spectacular. I think the weather and the energy and, you know, even though there's kind of slower moments on the television because of stoppages.
0: Yeah, yeah.
1: It's not like that in the stadium.
0: Okay.
1: So they've got sing-alongs and mariachi bands and prizes and,
0: yeah.
1: So it's always fast-paced in there.
0: Yeah, right. Well, this person said to me last night it was a bucket list item going to an NFL game.
1: Cool.
0: And I'm happy they got to achieve it. 1-300-799-31. Have you ticked things off your bucket list? Did you have a huge moment that you'd love to go to? I mean, a lot of mine are sport-related. But, I mean, something I've always wanted to do, which I've never been able to afford to, and maybe one day, I'm sure I will, hopefully one day down the track, maybe once the kids are gone, you know, out of the house and we're not paying for school fees and all that sort of stuff.
1: You want to go to where your family's from?
0: Of course.
1: Yeah, wait till there. You don't have to pay for them.
0: Yeah, absolutely. I'm not paying for them
1: expensive.
0: To go to the UK.
1: Good
0: absolutely
1: golly.
0: Not. If I could incorporate that with an Ashes Test match as well, I will.
1: You would.
0: That would be a fantastic trip to the UK. My family's from the north of England. I went there when I was 3. I have very vague memories of things that might have happened, or maybe I just imagined them, but I'd like to go back as an adult and appreciate the area more.
1: I think going back to where you're from and heritage is definitely something on people's bucket list.
0: I know you've managed to do it with your mother.
1: My mum's side,
0: but
1: I haven't gone to Ukraine.
0: Right.
1: But my husband's family is from Malta.
0: Yes.
1: And I mean, it's so small.
0: Yeah, of course.
1: But his grandfather is still alive and can explain the house that he was in and, you know, all the history around it. So I think he wants to go back there.
0: Do you have an ultimate bucket list item? 1-300-799-31. Maybe it's things like jumping out of a plane. You see so many oldies jump out of a plane. I mean that respectfully, but quite a few times a year there's a new story. Oh, 93-year-olds jumped out of a plane. I guess when you get to 93, you're like, what have I got to lose?
1: Daniel.
0: What? 1-300-799-31. What was on your bucket list? Did you accomplish it?
1: Oh, what's still there?
0: What's still to come? Let us know. Morning crew with Gabby and Dan, 28 to 9.
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8: Good morning, it's Daniel Brewer with your Gippsland News and Sport. 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Luke Francis reports.
9: Team CFA has recorded 961 blood donations this year, surpassing last year's total. The donations included 339 whole blood, 593 plasma and 29 platelet donations, with CFA finishing fourth in the annual challenge. Victoria Police claimed first place with 1,408 donations, while CFA is encouraging the community to donate blood throughout the year. Luke Francis, Ace Radio.
8: 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The state's deteriorating road network is again under scrutiny following the death of a motorcyclist on Sunday in central Victoria. Many Gippsland motorbike riders and drivers have reported near misses with potholes when it comes to our local roads. Shadow Roads Minister Danny O'Brien says the current government did no resealing work during a summer season.
10: Most particularly in the 23-24 summer season, the government did no resealing. They didn't do any of the resealing program. And you need to be resealing about 10% of the network every year to keep on top of it. If you don't do that, after a period of time, the bitumen cracks, the water gets in, the potholes form. And we just haven't been doing enough of that the last couple of years.
8: Bank Street into Ralgan will close between McNulty Drive and Hazelwood Road while V-Line undertakes railway signalling works. The weekday closures will be in place from today through until October 31, with crews working from 7 a.m. until 7 p.m. The project includes construction of a pedestrian crossing and footpath, along with trenching, boring and material deliveries. Motorists should expect construction noise and possible delays nearby.
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8: Gippsland United Football Club's under-13 boys are league champions after a thrilling 2-1 victory over Kingston City. The win secured the Youth State League title in the final moments of the season. It's a historic achievement for the club, claiming its first ever BYSL League Championship. That's the latest in local news and sport.
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0: Your 4-day forecast for Gippsland and the Valley. There is a gale warning for the East Gippsland coast and a strong wind warning for the Central Gippsland coast. Cloudy today with a very high chance of showers, becoming less likely this evening. Possible small hail from late this morning. It winds westerly up to 40 k's an hour. Waiting for a top of 13 across the Latrobe Valley, 15 in Sale, Lakes Entrance and Orbost, 16 in Bairnsdale. Tomorrow, cloudy and 13. Thursday, cloudy, 15. Friday, mostly sunny, 21. Right now, 12 degrees in the Valley and Sale, 11 in Bairnsdale and Orbost, 13 in Lakes.
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0: Goody Winner Goody from Top Loader. Speaking of moonlight, this is really random. I was driving home last night. It was a really spectacular moonset. A moonset.
1: What were we up to?
0: I don't know, like a little
1: quarter, half.
0: A banana shaped one.
1: Yeah.
0: A bottom banana.
1: A bottom banana.
0: Anyway, it's going down very spectacularly last night. This is the Morning Crew with Gabby and Dan at 18 to 9. Was out last night hosting an event, and I was speaking to somebody in the crowd. They were still on a high from Friday. They managed to get to the MCG for the NFL. Yeah, they managed to tick something off their bucket list, which is incredible, Gab.
1: My understanding is Rod Stewart, who is now 81, about 12 months ago, he said, well, that's it. I've got nothing left on my bucket list. I've done it all.
0: I can imagine that. Rod Stewart's lived a pretty full-on life, though, across the journey.
1: He has.
0: Not
1: and he's
0: all 81-year-olds have ticked off that many things.
1: A lot of money to achieve all the things. But, yeah, I can't imagine getting to a stage where I've got nothing on it.
0: Got nothing left. I have nothing left to achieve. 1-300-799-31. What was on your bucket list? Did you manage to successfully tick it off the list?
1: Or is there something still there?
0: I'd love to go to the UK to see where my family came from. I'd love to see like a WrestleMania or a Royal Rumble or something in the US.
1: That's very you.
0: That would be very me. I'd really thoroughly enjoy that. Maybe one day. Maybe. We'll see. Hey, 1-300-799-31. Jimbo's there. Jimbo, what was on your bucket list that you got to manage to tick off, mate?
2: Watching a space shuttle launch in real life.
1: Oh, that's cool.
0: So you went, like, to Cape Canaveral?
2: Well, yeah, I was 23 miles across the water at a motel room in a place called Melbourne, Florida.
0: Yeah.
2: And I got to watch it live out the window across the water, and I turned the TV around so I could watch it on the TV at the same instant, and it was absolute. It was 4 a.m.
0: Wow.
2: And it was in the late 90s, and it was one of the most amazing things I've ever seen in my life. It lit up the whole sky at night.
1: Were you there intentionally for this, or was it just by chance that it coincided, your bucket list and the rocket?
2: Yeah, part B, Gabby. It was just coincidental, and it was the right place at the right time, and it was amazing. It's sort of hard to describe how fantastic it was.
1: I never wanted to watch a rocket, but now I do.
0: I've all of a sudden got the craving.
1: Yeah.
0: They're sort of, the space launches are back in a big way, and I feel like we could catch one. Oh, that's fantastic,
1: that's so
0: Jimbo.
1: Cool.
0: Anything left on the list, mate?
2: No, nothing comes to mind, but I'm just here to enjoy life, and after a heart attack, everything's on the bucket list.
0: Oh, good stuff.
1: There
0: well,
1: you
0: good
1: go.
0: On you, Jimbo. I'm glad you got to achieve that, mate. Fantastic call. Thank you very much.
1: I do remember when Artemis 2 was launched that there was footage of someone on an aeroplane and it went up in the air and they're filming out the window.
0: That'd be full on, I think.
1: Cool.
0: Seeing a rocket ship outside your plane window.
1: Yeah, wakey, wakey. Look to the right. Sometimes pilots do that, though. Like if you're sitting on the right-hand side, open your window now, have a look, and that's the snow-capped mountains of this.
0: Yeah. Anyway, it'd be an incredible experience. And, I've kind of want to see a rocket launch now.
1: Yeah, me too.
0: Jimbo's talked me into it. 8:45. 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
0: Well, the weekend is looking fantastic weather-wise, but we've got to get through the next couple of days first. Today, showers for Gippsland. Top of 13 for the Valley, 16 for the East. 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
0: You say walk-ins are welcome. 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

0: Shepherd as well.
1: Yeah.
0: Gabby spoiled it for me, but that's
1: apologies.
0: Okay. Anyway, if you want to be at the Denny Ute Master, we have tickets to give away for the rest of this week and into next week too. All you have to do is play the Danny Ute Brain Buster for Denny Ute Master tickets.
1: Essentially, it's going to be a little bit of trivia about the Denny Ute Master. So head online, dannyutemaster.com.au, read up, because we're going to be giving double passes away starting from tomorrow.
0: Lots of people love these tickets. So many people, maybe they're from Denny or they just make the pilgrimage to Denny year after year. They absolutely love this event that's coming up in just over a fortnight's time. So keep it on the Morning Crew this week for your chance to win your way there, camping thrown in too. Have a wonderful day. 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
14: 13 degrees in Melbourne, showers atop today at 15. It's 9 o'clock. Good morning. David Armstrong. A Box Hill North family's been threatened by 5 men armed with knives during a home invasion earlier this morning. It's believed that the group gained entry to a property on Trial Wall Street just before 4:30, confronting the residents and stealing cash. Marion lives next door and has told Tom Elliott there was a large police presence.
15: Family home. Police came. There was 5 police cars running around the street trying to catch these guys. Apparently, they caught 5 of the 6. Police helicopter was there as well. It was very dramatic.
14: 2 males were arrested nearby while the rest of the group fled. Analysis has revealed the state government's cost of living concessions are delivering more than twice the savings to high-income families than those who actually need it. Policy Institute modelling has found the top 20% of households receive more than $207 million

0: $5 from the vehicle registration discount, and that is on top of the free public transport concessions. The API's chief economist, Nicholas Tarrant, says the government should reprioritise its targets.
1: Ultimately, it's the state governments deciding their policies and who they provide money to, and so it's up to them to make sure that they targeted at people most in need.
0: Australians are increasingly lonely and socially isolated. The figure has doubled in the past 23 years. Professor Melody Ding at the University of Sydney carried out the research. She says technology is fracturing our sense of community.
2: We don't have as many, you know, places together as we used to have as communities, and people have used digitalization to kind of sort out a lot of you know, errands in our life that we don't need individual contacts anymore.
0: Liberal MP Andrew Hastie and One Nation's Barnaby Joyce say they are on speaking terms again. Mr. Hastie had blasted One Nation for posting a cartoon to its social media channels, labelling him a traitor. The former elite soldier says it's offensive and it should be taken down, but One Nation leader Pauline Hanson is refusing to do so. Appearing with Mr. Joyce, Mr. Hastie says he accepts his apology and Senator Hanson should do the same.
3: Barney apologised and I accepted that, so we're on good terms.
4: You're both good?
5: We're right. We're back in the bed together.
3: Yep. I wouldn't say that, mate. I wouldn't say that at all.
0: Prince Harry and Meghan Markle have reportedly pulled their kids out of school just 2 days into the new term. It's been revealed they made the decision as they're enrolled at a school some distance from their new home and the daily commute was straining their security detail. It's believed the pair will now be homeschooled with private tutors. In finance, the dollar, 71.44 US.
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0: Lloyd Meek is relishing rucking solo for Hawthorn ahead of Saturday's clash against Brisbane. Ned Reeves is a chance to return for the Hawks after suffering a larynx injury. Meek says the two ruck strategy earlier this year benefited the entire team.
7: Ned and I both like had plenty of conversations at the start of the year where it was like the mental side was probably a little bit trickier, but then physically we felt fresh and really able to attack the game. And I know the mids loved it, having a fresh ruck out there the whole time. So, yeah, obviously still got Charlie and Weds helping and giving me a chop out when I need. So.
0: Geelong's reportedly increased its 3-year offer to Giants captain Toby Green. John Longmire, Adam Simpson, both weighing up their coaching futures at North Melbourne. The Roos coaching panel is yet to meet to determine the club's next coach. And Australia's 3-match one-day series against Zimbabwe begins this afternoon. That's the latest news and sport.
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12: I'm Daniel Brewer with your local news and sport. Following a beautiful spring day yesterday, a touch of winter returns across Gippsland. Matt Hosey, senior forecaster for the Bureau of Meteorology, says there's a possibility of snow.
13: Snow level this evening will be dropping down to around 800 to 900 metres with showers and even some small hail in the mix as well. So, all those wintry elements that we usually expect to see through June, July and August are back again.
12: Animal Aid Gippsland are offering free dog and cat microchipping at Rosedale Neighbourhood House for Wellington Shire residents. The organisation will hold another event next week and through October. In sport, Gippsland United Football Club's under-13 boys are league champions after a thrilling 2-1 victory over Kingston City. It's a historic achievement for the club, claiming its first ever BYSL league championship. That's the latest in local news and sport.
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16: Your 4-day forecast for Gippsland and the valley. A gale wind warning for the East Gippsland coast. Strong wind warning for the Central Gippsland coast. Cloudy today. Very high chance of showers. Less likely by tonight. snow above 900 metres and possible small hail. Cloudy tomorrow, an overnight low of 5, a top of 13. Thursday, cloudy and 15. Friday, mostly sunny, back to 21 degrees. Today, though, 13 for the valley, Zale, Orbost, Stan Lakes entrance 15, Bairnsdale 16 degrees. Currently, it's 11 degrees.
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Welcome to Tuesday. There's Alex Warren of Fever Dream. I sound a lot happier today, don't I? That is because in our household, Miss 10 is off on school camp. She was so excited about it across the weekend, nervously got up early yesterday morning. They made it safely to camp. They're on Phillip Island. I just didn't tell her what the weather forecast was going to be for Phillip Island today. Her nanny and Poppy live there, though, so I think she's used to miserable weather on Phillip Island. Just a shame that it had to be this week on school camp. Good for Mum and Dad, though. Peace and quiet in the house. Coming up for you in minutes, Justin Bieber and Speed Demon. Here's Lord and Royals at TRFM.

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Forget the gym. Dodging swooping magpies is Australia's national cardio. Ah, here comes another one. Welcome to spring. 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

0: 99.5. It's TRFM with Justin Bieber and Speed Demon. Now, we have to go through a couple of rubbish days to get to the weekend. Not just because, you know, it feels like the week drags along, especially when you're really looking forward to something. But I'm talking about the weather today, tomorrow. That's an official word. I don't know how you write that. Long story short, though, the forecast for Saturday in Traralgon should be fantastic for the Gippsland League Grand Final in football and netball. And our team will be live from midday. Balls and all, live. Then the big game after that, 1:30 pre-game coverage as we get into Maui taking on Leon Gaffer. The only member of the commentary team who can't be there is Poppy. He's been with us all year, but it just so happens his daughter is getting engaged. So he's off to celebrate that with her this weekend, and we wish him all the very best. I bet he'll be streaming parts of the game, though. You can do that from no matter where you are in the world via the Listener app. Our coverage starts midday Saturday.
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20: Gale wind warning for the East Gippsland Coast. Strong wind warning for the Central Gippsland Coast. Cloudy, very high chance of showers, less likely tonight. Snow above 900 metres and possible small hail. 13 for the Valley, Sale or Boston Lakes entrance. 15 Bairnsdale, 16 degrees. Cloudy tomorrow around 13 degrees. Miles Smith, Noel Horan coming up. 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

0: 99.5 TRFM, Miles Smith, Niall Horan. That is Drive Safe. If you just had a new addition to the household by way of a new puppy or a new kitten and you haven't yet done everything you should have done, like microchipping them, which is very, very important should they ever get out. And it happens, by the way. There's a microchipping day today, thanks to the wonderful team from Animal Aid in Gippsland, and it's in Rosedale. So if you've got the opportunity to get there between 10 and 2, please do at the Neighbourhood House. G'day, Rich, and all of the team that work at the Neighbourhood House. No booking required, walk-ins welcome, but dogs have to be on leads, and cats, well, they've got to be in a carrier. I wouldn't necessarily put the cat on a lead. I mean, that could be your thing. Just be easier for everyone if you put it in a carrier. 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

0: I don't know. 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No?
1: Yeah, I didn't think so.
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